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0: 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You know I got a knock on each and every door. 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I want to make a new start.
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I got the rockin' pneumonia. I need a shot of rhythm and blues. I caught the rolling off the rider sitting down at a rhythm review. A roller.

judge, Your Honor, and to the jury, I intend to prove beyond a shadow of doubt that we are innocent and true love is not a crime.

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I was born in a city that they call the Windy City. They call it the Windy City because of the Hawk. The Hawk, the almighty Hawk. Mr. Wind takes care of plenty of business around winter time. The place that I lived in was on a street that happened to be one of the dead-end streets, where there was nothing to block the wind, the elements, nothing to buffer them for me, to keep them from knocking my bed down, Jim. I mean, really socking it to me. When the boiler would bust and the heat was gone, Jim, I had to get fully dressed before I could go to bed. Of course, I couldn't put on my goulashes because they had buckles on them, and my folks didn't play that. They said, don't you tear my bed clothes with some goulashes on. But I was fortunate. As soon as I was big enough to get a job and save enough money, get a ticket, catch anything, I split. I said, one day I'm going to return, and I'm going to straighten it all out. And I'm about ready to go back now. So I thought I'd tell you about it.

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Yeah.

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3: It's hard to believe that 2026 is halfway over. It's startling that 6 months have passed already. When you were 10, it seemed like your teen years would never come. By the time you're a teenager, you just can't wait for 21. However, do you remember when 30 years old seemed to come right after 23? And then 40 and 30 years felt like they were only a couple years apart. Wow. And at 40, statistics say that your life is half over if you are blessed. At 50, some of us start having pains in parts of our bodies that we didn't even know we had. Then here comes 60, and everybody is saying yes, ma'am, or no, sir, to you. By your 70s, you become acutely aware that life is way too short, that time moves way too fast, and there definitely are no replays and no rewinds. So relish every second of every minute of every hour you are blessed to have, because time cannot be repeated.
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Right from the woods. I'll answer when you call me. Oh, baby, I mean that if it makes you feel good.

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0: Like a sex machine, man.
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0: Moving, doing it, you know.
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0: Can I count it off?
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I know that all it takes is just the sight of your face to make me realize that I always love you, darling. 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

1 month ago today, I was happy as a lark. 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

0: so good, Sammy, baby. 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I just wanna reach out. I wanna reach out, baby. I just wanna reach out. I wanna reach out and I just want to ask you one thing, baby. 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One thing, baby. Stop this rainbow in my eye.
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6: 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All right, then give me the answer. 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
7: Well, here's the thing. 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
6: him
7: a statement. Now you.
6: No, but I'm questioning your statement. 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You can question any statement. Whoa. You can question any statement I make, but you cannot call here and tell me don't question the statement you make, brother.
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4: 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And now, America's number one civil rights leader, the Reverend Al Sharpton.
6: It's Monday, June the 1st, Black Music Month. Do you know what time it is? It's Al Sharpton's time. And for these next 3 hours, it's time to put aside all pretenses, deception, denial, or fronting. The time has come to keep it real on Keeping It Real with Reverend Al Sharpton. A very good afternoon to you all across the country. Good morning to our West Coast listeners. Welcome to those listening on Sirius XM, Channel 126, The Urban View, where talk empowers and becomes action. I'm coming to you live from our National Action Network corporate headquarters in New York. 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

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And this is Hot Button Monday. Much happened over the weekend, and you may want to express your thoughts and concerns about it. And as I said at the opening, this is Black Music Month. You may want to give us who you think. Give me three of who you think ought to be the giants in your mind of Black music in this country. Who are the giants? Who is most significant? We've had been blessed with so many artists, but give me your top three on the first day of Black Music Month 2026. And it's interesting to me that Michael Jackson, who's been gone now since 2009, I believe. I did his funeral. I'm trying to remember the date. But he's been gone for a long time. And yet his docudrama, went in the theaters and went absolutely one of the best sellouts, biggest sellouts that they've seen. His music survived. I saw on A&E the other night a four-part series on James Brown that A&E just put out. And it shows his kind of historic significance. In fact, I was interviewed for that one. So who are your three giants in Black music as we exhale today on the issues and the concerns going on? First and foremost, on a global level, the news has broke that Tehran has suspended talks over the Israeli attacks in Lebanon. So all of the talk about coming to some kind of understanding to stop the war and open up the Strait of Hormuz is on pause because Iran is saying they will not talk because of Israel's attacks on Lebanon. The U.S. also exchanged strikes amid the talks, and they both are saying they're not ending the ceasefire, but there is some back and forward going. We also see that the United States Senate Democrats are moving under Chuck Schumer, the Senate Democratic leader, to kill the fund that Donald Trump has set up, the weaponization fund. And part of the argument is that Trump sued the IRS. A lot of people don't understand how this came about. Trump sued the IRS for, in his claim, releasing some of his returns to the public. He negotiated with the Justice Department, where he appointed the Justice Department head, the Attorney General. Then he said, well, I tell you what, I'm suing y'all for whatever the figure, I think it was $1 billion. I'll settle for $1.8 billion. I think he really said $1.776 billion and put it into this fund for people that were prosecuted, persecuted, targeted for supporting me. Well, not only is it faulty that the people that he's talking about themselves did criminal acts, harmful, violent acts, the fact is that
the basis, if you have the wrong premise, you're coming to the wrong conclusion. Example, if I said one plus three is seven, plus two is nine. Well, first of all, 1.3 is not seven. So before you do the adding, the base is wrong. The base of his case is wrong because the fact that he negotiated with himself, political appointees, in and of itself is not allowable. So what Senator Schumer and the senators are saying is you can't make a deal with your own appointees. It's like making a deal with yourself. Before we even get to who's going to try to claim the money, you don't have the right to make the settlement. Now, if they litigate that and go through the courts, and that's another story, and the judge says he has the right. But you can't do it by somebody you appoint. So that's part of the weekend news. Then you have, of course, the issue of Delaney Center in Newark, the hunger strike by many of, we're told by many of those being detained, saying they're getting no medical treatment, no sanitary care, food irregular, and then it is nasty. I can't think of a better word. And some protests started. They went on the health strike inside. The ICE folks started banning officials from even visiting them, including members of Congress, federal officials that have the right. A couple of people came and started some violence, which made the governor, Mikey Sherrill, and the mayor, Roz Baraka of Newark, clamp down. I had both of them on my show last night. I told y'all, watch the show. I'm always going to have the people right in the middle of things. Last night I had Governor Sherrill from New Jersey and Mayor Roz Baraka and Reverend Steffi Bardu was right in the middle of that. I think that was the first interview she did. Also had Spike Lee on talking about the Knicks, but that's another story. I think that it is atrocious, immoral, unjustifiable what they're doing to the migrants. I understand now today they started letting families visit and officials visit and all just started today. But I joined Reverend Bartley and others in saying violent protests, and I'm not just saying it with detainees here. I said it in Minneapolis with George Floyd. I said it in Ferguson, Missouri with Michael Brown, all those cases we were on the front line for. Violence is not only immoral. In my opinion, nothing gives you the right to hurt another human being. You don't give life, you don't have the right to take life away. That's my personal moral conviction. But strategically, even if you don't agree with me morally, strategically, once you become violent, you then give leverage to the opposition to make you the issue and not the violence and the lack of moral concern that they give those that you're protesting for. So it's no longer that you're starving people inside or giving them bad food or not giving them sanitary conditions or letting them have family visits. It's all about you outside throwing a rock. And I think that we can talk about all of this today. So let's talk about the continued protest around ICE. Let's talk about what is going on in Iran. Let's talk about the
fact that a judge said that Trump has to take his name off of the Kennedy Center and he has 2 weeks to do it. And let's talk about your three top Black History Month selections. A lot to talk about today. It is Hot Button Monday, and it's hot too. 1-877-532-5797. Or you can go on the message board. People already on the board, I see. Akeem Smith, Reverend Sharpton, we back at war with Iran, U.S. and Iran trading strikes over the weekend. No doubt about it. They exchanged strikes violently over the weekend. Pamela is saying amen for the Vatican apologizing for the diaspora. And Pamela is right. I'm glad the statement the Pope made, but I want to see now what they're going to back it up with. Let's talk about all of it. Hot Button Monday. Keeping it real. Sharpton. Be right back.

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1: It's Sybil Wilkes with what we need to know. Iran says it will not agree to a new deal with the United States unless its rights are protected. The comments came after reports that President Trump sent Tehran a proposal containing tougher terms. Iran's top negotiator said no agreement will be approved until Iranian leaders are certain the rights of their people are upheld. Iran is seeking access to billions of dollars in frozen assets and wants Lebanon included in any broader agreement. President Trump rejected those demands, demanding that if a deal cannot be reached, the situation could end differently. Ukrainian President Volodymyr Zelensky is condemning a Russian drone strike that injured two people in neighboring Romania, a NATO member nation. Speaking on CBS Face the Nation, Zelensky said the incident is part of Russian President Vladimir Putin's campaign of pressure and intimidation. Romanian officials say the drone was involved in an attack targeting Ukraine before crashing into an apartment building. Authorities in Alabama are searching for four inmates who escaped from the Perry County Correctional Center near Uniontown. Officials say the men were serving sentences for serious crimes, including murder, robbery, and first-degree assault. Residents are urged to remain alert and contact law enforcement with any information. And for the eighth straight season, the NBA will crown a new champion. The San Antonio Spurs defeated the defending champion, Oklahoma City Thunder, Saturday night, 111-103 in Game 7 of the Western Conference Finals. The Spurs now advance to face the New York Knicks, who've been cooling their heels in the NBA Finals. To subscribe to my free daily newsletter, please visit SybilWilkes.com. For all the news 24/7, go to News1.com. I'm Sybil Wilkes. Be informed. Be empowered.
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6: It's hard to believe that 2026 is halfway over. It's startling that 6 months have passed already. When you were 10, it seemed like your teen years would never come. By the time you're a teenager, you just can't wait for 21. However, do you remember when 30 years old seemed to come right after 23? And then 40 and 30 years felt like they were only a couple years apart. Wow. And at 40, statistics say that your life is half over if you are blessed. At 50, some of us start having pains in parts of our bodies that we didn't even know we had. Then here comes 60, and everybody is saying yes, ma'am, or no, sir, to you. By your 70s, you become acutely aware that life is way too short, that time moves way too fast, and there definitely are no replays and no rewinds. So relish every second of every minute of every hour you are blessed to have. because time cannot be repeated.
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0: Keeping it real, keeping it real. I'm your host, Reverend Al Sharpton, and we're talking about everything from Iran to the president being told that he must take his name off the Kennedy Center. A lot happened this weekend. We also see where on the campaign trail, Senator Ossoff in Georgia went all the way there, said that the president's a national disgrace and that he should be dealt with like that. And we see that there is election primaries in six states tomorrow, including California. And the polls are very tight. We see that there are two black majority seats now in Georgia that are up with Congresswoman Frederica Wilson announcing she will not run again. And there's a lot of moving parts going on, so let's talk about all of it and get your views. And as I said, this is the first day of Black Music Month on in 2026. I want your top three black historical artists. I was glad to see the artists move and pull out of Donald Trump's 250th anniversary celebration. Commodores and others said they thought it was a celebration not connected to Trump and politics, and all of them pulled out, and so much so that now he said, well, I don't need y'all. I'm a bigger draw than Elvis. He literally wrote that on his Truth Social last night. I'm going to speak. We'll just make it a speech. And absolutely, we got, well, I can't say. We have a mess on our hands because we have a messy president. And some of us need to own the fact that we could have done more to stop this. So we're going to take your exhale calls and your postings. I see the mayor, Ronnie Jones, says it's Hot Button Monday and got his fire up. Yeah, that's what it is. I see Cedric Cooper saying Reverend Dr. King said the truth first to earth will rise again and lie can't live forever and that a man can't ride your back unless it's bent. A few justices are starting. I can't see the edge of that. Okay, a few justices are standing. We need Congress to stand. All right. I agree with that, Cedric. All right, let's go to the phones. Let's take your calls. It is Hot Button Monday. Let's go to our brother Jacob, kicking us off in Philadelphia, WURD. Brother Jacob.
1: Hey, peace be unto you, Reverend Al, and to your worldwide listeners, your audience, man. You know what, Reverend Al, when you was talking, you know, black music history month, right?
0: Right.
1: Now, we can't, like James Brown, Philly and the National, Motown, Gordy, Stax with Isaac Hayes, they in another category, but the three, you said three artists, right?
0: Right.
1: I would, because we can't forget them big ones, right? Like I said, Philly and the National, plus I'm in Philly, so you know I got to mention them, but I would say Michael, Stevie, and Whitney, right? And Michael and Stevie, their music speak for itself. And then when you get to Whitney, I have never heard that anthem sang like that girl sang it that day. You know, you remember that when she did that?
0: National anthem, she really did it.
1: I have heard, and I'm a musician, I listen, I ain't heard nothing better. I mean, there's been some good ones, but I'd be darned if she didn't put the icing on the cake with that joint. Which brings to mind, I'm just so thankful that we got three branches of government, right? And that look like the congressional, they done wrapped it in. They so scared, they don't do nothing. They let this guy do whatever he want to do. But the judges, that rule of law, that the Constitution, that's so sacred, right, in this Constitution that we have here. So, you know, I'm glad to see the judges and step forward and put a stop to some of this foolishness, some of it being just outright racist. You're talking about now they want his. He put his name up on the Kennedy Center and took the names of the nine enslaved Africans that George Washington had at the house here at Sixth and Market in Philadelphia. And the judges, thank God, told him to put them back. And right. They're in the process. It's slow, but you know what I'm saying. You know how they do. When I say they, I'm talking about, I don't know what you call them, Reverend, now. They're not American patriots. I don't care what label they wear. And you was talking about voting tomorrow some places. People, you keep putting out the call, Rev. We need all hands on deck to save this republic.
0: No doubt about it.
1: Yes, this is not a test. This is the real deal, Holyfield. And American patriots, we need y'all just to do the right. I heard about a Democrat that's running that he ain't, you know, he ain't representative of what I think Democrat thing is. And if a Republican beat him, that's a better human than me. That's what I pray for. So I don't care what label you wear. We need some, talking about cleaning up politics. That's how we do it. We don't do it by being in the Crips and the Bloods. We do it by putting good people in there, right, Reverend Al?
0: That's right. All right, thank you for your call, as always. And I see the mayor, he came in with his three on the message board. Mayor says, number one, James Brown. Number two, Marvin Gaye. Number three, Bob Marley. That's his top three historic figures in black music history. Let's take our break. We'll come right back. Keeping it real. Shopton. Be right back. Keep it real.

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0: 25797, or you can go on the message board at www.nationalactionnetwork.net. Sun Cam on the message board says, condolences to the Leak family on the sudden loss of Spencer Leak Jr. They own Leak and Sons Funeral Homes in Chicago. Spencer Leak Jr. drove Reverend Jackson's body to the memorial service in South Carolina. He drove it from the house to the funeral home, did all the funerals. The whole family was involved, and I was stunned when Jesse Jr. texted me yesterday and said that this is not senior, this is Spencer Leak Jr. Had a seizure and died. A fine family and an outstanding part of the Chicago black community, and sending in my prayers. Harriet Walters says, good afternoon, Reverend Al. Saw you at 5, as I do all Saturdays and Sundays, and on Morning Joe at 6 in the morning. Okay, you got me. I did all three of those. And whenever you're on with him, I watch. I saw Jesse Jackson in California when he was running for president, and when he spoke at my former church. And I'm trying to see the edge of that. And, okay, it's coming up now. These computers. All right, let me, go to, House Dog. I couldn't get your former church. I'm sorry, but I wanted to read your message. House Dog is saying Kurt Cobain admitted he stole Leadbelly's music and would not pay him. Used Leadbelly's music, Billy Preston, for the Beatles, just like they copied Little Richard until Eminem. Same timelines. And a lot of these artists were robbed, ripped off. And the people that ripped them off were, in some cases, had the mob backing them up. We ain't giving you nothing. And if we told on the mob, what was going on, or we snitches, informants. They made an industry breaking black artists. And it's still a crying shame. Many of them and their families dead broke, and no one would protect them. I was very close, as many of you know, with James Brown and later Michael Jackson. I saw what they did and tried to get that dealt with. But the people that should have protected them in law enforcement was too busy protecting the criminals. Let's go back to the phone. It's Hot Button Monday. Let me say, by way of announcements before I go back to the phones, don't forget to watch Politics Nation live at 5 every Saturday and Sunday. We had two great shows this weekend, and I hope you were tuned in. We had everybody from Congressman Benny Thompson in Mississippi to Governor of New Jersey to Spike Lee, on and on and on. And we're going to do that every week because we want to get the people right in the center of the issues on the air, and let's talk about it. Every Saturday and Sunday, 5 p.m. Eastern Time on MS Now. And every Saturday, the Saturday Action Rally, and we've been for the last 3 months in transition to our new headquarters that we bought. It's just about ready to go. We're just getting the paperwork from the city, and we will probably be starting our rallies there. We're already moving staff in there tomorrow. Our rallies will probably start there Saturday after next, not this Saturday, the following Saturday. You can meet me this Saturday at the historic Mother AME Zion Church, 137th Street and Lenox Avenue, 9 a.m. to 11 a.m. And we had a great rally Saturday, and I'm looking for you this Saturday, Black Music Month Saturday, at Mother AME Zion. All right, let's go to the phones. Let me go to Demetrius in Cleveland, Ohio. Demetrius, you're keeping it real with Al Sharpton.
1: Thank you, Reverend Sharpton. It's nice talking to you this Monday. I just want to mention what happened over the weekend with Israel going further into Lebanon, southern Lebanon. It seems that they're on a mission, you know, to conquer more land. Netanyahu, you say he's just trying to displace Hezbollah. But when he moved into new territory in Lebanon, he putting up the Israeli flag. Now, it seems like that's a statement that this new territory is reclaiming for itself, expanding, you know, the size of the country. It's not protecting the Israeli citizens. It's like on the mission, but to expand the state of Israel and to displace the Palestinians living there and the Lebanese people. And that's a whole different country. It's not even part of Israel.
0: Right. He was quoted, Netanyahu was quoted over the weekend saying he wanted 70% of Gaza. So you're right in where you're headed.
1: Mm-hmm. And that's just you know, to the Lebanese people and the Palestinian people as well, you know, who live in Lebanon and those who live in Gaza. Because they being displaced, not provided, you know, housing, when they are forced to move, you know, and they not getting justice in the prisons there. Just like people here in the United States who are in a facility in New Jersey not getting justice. Because the Israeli soldiers committing crimes against the Lebanese people and the Palestinians, yet they not being held accountable in court. You know, for unjustified killing. Yet the Palestinians, they may not even commit a crime as serious as killing, but yet they'll get no prison time. So it's really a one-sided justice system is going on. And for Israel to claim itself from being, you know, a sovereign nation of following the rule of law, and they're under attack by the enemies surrounding them. It's like they're taking the amount of being an aggressive country and I'm denying human rights, civil rights, voting rights to the Palestinian people and the Lebanese people as well. And even going to what's happening in Iran, I can understand why Iran wants the Lebanese question to be a package with a settlement with the United States administration as well, because they pledged, you know, to protect, you know, the Lebanese people and as well as the Palestinians. So it is a package deal. And it's saying like Donald Trump, you know, he had those many troops there, you know, in Strait of Hormuz. And like his aim is to have a war one way or the other. It's just the pressure of the American people because the oil prices that's stopping him from going out full blast with a war. So it's very essential that American people have to put pressure on him, because if they don't, you know, he's going to try to cause the war to continue, you know, for a profit and take the people's minds off his problems here in the United States, just like Netanyahu in Israel. But at the same time, their goal is to acquire more land and to take advantage of the resources of the different lands that they conquer. Okay, thank you, Reverend Sharkey.
0: All right, always good to hear your voice, Demetrius. Let me go to Don in New Orleans. Don, you're keeping it real. Hot Button Monday, Black Music History Month.
2: Yes, Reverend Al, Black History Music Month begins today, and also the Atlantic hurricane season. But let me say this. The Sahara dust suppresses and the formation of hurricanes. Three ways: air, water, and wind. That's why we have earth, wind, and fire, the group. But nevertheless, I will say this quickly, Reverend, if I may, when we talk about the the congressional remapping in Louisiana. You know, in 1990, Louisiana had 8 U.S. congressional representatives. 6 were Democrats. That's the year that William Jefferson became the first black congressperson since Reconstruction, in 1990. And with population laws, it's down to 6 now. And Republican has 2 in 1990. Today, they want 5, and they want to say the Democrats get 1. So that's a loss, -5 for Democrats, and a +3 for Republicans. And yet, if you look at the state record, the state of Louisiana have closed primaries. There are more registered Democrats in the state of Louisiana than there are Republicans. Yet you have closed primary, not an open primary like California, jungle primary. So how that math thing, if it's not racial, if you have more registered Democrats, yet you have a majority Republican governor, Senate, and all statewide office? That's just a question I have.
0: That's why they, thank you for your call. That's why they gerrymandering to handle a minority is in charge of the majority. And the same in Mississippi. Mississippi, I had Benny Thompson on the show over the weekend, the congressman there. They're still talking about whether they're going to try to mess with his district. One black congressman in a state of Mississippi that just about 40% of the population is black. About, I think it was like 38%. So it is not only racist, and it is that, it is anti-democratic. So when you're talking about celebrating the 250th anniversary of the country and the democratization of the United States and breaking with King Charles or King at that time, you don't even practice the democratic principles. Oh, you were talking about for white male landowners only. White male landowners only is what you meant. So then why are you asking us, what are we supposed to be celebrating? We can celebrate we survived and thrived. Keeping it real. Let's take a break. Be right back. Keeping it real. Keeping it shopped. Pamela Edgar's writing on our message board. Good afternoon, Reverend Dr. Al Sharpton. I enjoyed listening to your report on Saturday morning. Happy Black Music History Month. She was watching the rally, I suppose. That's wonderful. Thank you, Pam. She didn't say where she was from. But I love when I get from all over the cities around the country. All right. We'll be right back. Keeping it real. Sharpton. Be right back.

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1: It's Sybil Wilkes with what we need to know. Former Vice President Mike Pence said current President Donald Trump's second administration moved away from traditional conservative priorities. Appearing on NBC's Meet the Press, Pence said he wants Republicans to return to what he described as conservative principles. He also criticized this administration's anti-weaponization fund, calling it deeply offensive and a bad idea. The nearly $2 billion fund was recently announced as part of a settlement involving the IRS, but a federal judge last week temporarily blocked it. In New Jersey, Newark Mayor Roz Baraka imposed an overnight curfew around the Delaney Hall Immigration Detention Center following several days of confrontations. The curfew covers a half-mile area surrounding the facility from 9 p.m. until 6 a.m. each day. Now, this order follows comments from Governor Mikey Sherrill, who blamed outside agitators for escalating tensions and defended her decision to deploy state police to help maintain order. Former First Lady Jill Biden said her husband, the former President Joe Biden, naturally slowed down with age while serving in office. In her first interview since leaving the White House, the former First Lady told CBS News she never observed signs of cognitive decline. She acknowledged, however, the presidency is demanding and said aging is something every president experiences. Honda is recalling nearly 100,000 vehicles because of a potential airbag defect. According to the National Highway Traffic Safety Administration, the issue could cause airbags to deploy unexpectedly. Models affected include certain Accord hybrid vehicles, Acura TLX sedans, and other Accord models. To subscribe to my free daily newsletter, please visit SybilWilkes.com. 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I'm Sybil Wilkes. Be informed, be empowered.
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8: Because you're raising things that you haven't thought out. 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All right, then give me the answer. 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
6: Asking the tough questions.
9: Well, see, here's the thing. I call him in a statement. Now you...
8: No, but I'm questioning your statement. You can question mine. You can question any statement I make. You can question any statement. Whoa. You can question any statement I make, but you cannot call here and tell me don't question the statement you make, brother.
10: Brother's gonna work it out.
6: 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Just keep it real. Live from the National Action Network corporate headquarters in New York, keeping it real. It's Hot Button Monday. And now, America's number one civil rights leader, the Reverend Al Sharpton.

0: Music History Month. A lot to talk about, and we covered a lot in the first hour. It's XL. It's Hot Button, rather, Monday. So much happened over the weekend, from ICE in New Jersey to the other occurrences with the Trump name stripped, ordered to be stripped anyway by a judge in D.C., to the continued contradictory reports around Iran. Let me bring in our co-host that helps get it all straight every Monday as we start the week. He is, of course, the known and respected and regarded political strategist. And, of course, he is the CEO and founder of Blueprint Strategies, Antoine Seawright. How you doing, Antoine?
1: It's very hot on this Hot Button Monday right now, but I'm doing well. And very, very strong lineup you had this weekend, including two of the most consequential members to ever serve in any Southern delegation in the history of the United States.

0: is Congress Dana Thompson, and of course my mentor and political father Jim Clyburn, who I spoke to both of them after they had gotten off your show this weekend. So,
1: yeah, no, I was honored to have Clyburn lead off on Saturday night and Benny on yesterday, and it's important that we hear from the people in the thick of the fight. There is a reason they want to go after Benny. They don't know if they can do it, which is why they have to be cautious. And then you see what happened when they went after Jim Clyburn. Even the Republicans said, well, we may not want to say in public the respect Clyburn, but we do understand if y'all divide these districts, you're going to be putting these black Democrats in my districts, and I can get contested. And in a tight one, I could lose by the plurality of the black voters they put in the district. It's classic, Antoine, to me, of the old folks used to say when I was growing up, you cut off your nose to spite your face.
0: Well, I think what they learned and what they discovered is in a place like South Carolina, relationships matter. And if you add up the work that he has done, Jim Clyburn, over the years, and you add up all of the six members of our federal delegation, including two of our United States senators, the money he's brought to South Carolina outweighs all of them combined. And when our governor, he answers. When the part of the legislature call, he answers. And so there's a sense of respect follows him. And I think that was part of the reason why you saw the result. You saw when it came to redistricting. The other aspect of it is there's still some principal conservatives out there, believe in conservatism and the rule of law, as well as the Constitution. And then there's still some folks who believe in process. The process in South Carolina is not like others. It took us 2 years to pass those congressional lines that we currently have. And when the Republicans in the state sued to ensure that those lines were considered racial, the state Supreme Court, with Trump's Supreme Court, the court ruled in favor of the Republicans. So they could not say they racially gerrymandered. They were constitutional.
1: Right, exactly. All right, let's go to the phones. Let me go to Tommy in Chicago, Illinois. Tommy, you're keeping it real with Al Sharpton and Antoine Seabright.
2: A pleasant afternoon to you, Reverend, and always great to hear Mr. Seabright. You know, under the guise of you just can't make it up, and these are the days of your life, is where we find ourselves, Rev. You know, my three Black History music would be Lou Rawls from the City of Chicago, Ramsey Lewis, and Maurice White. And why did I say those particular three? Because my city seems to be having some amnesia about the greatness that has come from this city. The condolences go out to to Rev, would you believe, and I hope you're listening, Mr. Seawright, and I hope other individuals around this country is listening. You know, some of us have the unbelievable opportunity to live history and not even know it.
1: Right.
2: So, Rev, I got caught up and got into the county jail. The officer came and pulled me off of the deck. One I didn't know lived right on my block, saw me up on one of the, never mind that. The bigger part is this, Rev. He called me out into the hallway, and he took me to the sheriff's office. And who was sitting behind that desk? Spencer Leak Sr. And you know what he said to me, Rev? This was his exact words, Mr. Seawright. I know your family. What in the hell are you doing up in here? Get out of my office.
1: Wow.
2: And Rev, the officer lived down the street on the corner, never paid attention to as he left him going back and forth. He put on a different shirt, and Mr. Leak is when I would meet him. Then, Rev, when I got myself together, I would be sitting in a pulpit. And who would be in that pulpit? Mr. Leak Sr., Reverend Jackson Sr. Both, Rev, what I'm trying to say to you is I'm just going along to get along and live in history. what is wrong with the city of Chicago and our people across this country that you're not recognizing and understanding your living history? People died for us to have the right to participate in this particular doctrine. And when a black person doesn't recognize and understand that Plymouth Rock, it landed on us, and from that moment to 2026, we have not had humanistic rights. And it's just a shame, Reb, that here we are with this individual doing everything on earth that's against the Constitution, clearly illegal. And we're running around here trying to make excuses for a teen takeover instead of grown-ups understanding the reality in which they are. Raise up a child in the way he should go. And I want to leave you with this one, Rev, because this is the best one, Mr. C. Wright. If it wouldn't be for individuals like yourself, if it wouldn't be for individuals like Mr. C. Wright, if it wouldn't be for individuals like Joan Austin, if it would not be for individuals like Mr. Purvis Spann, his daughter, C.L. Cooper, the people in the radio station Saved My Life by Me listening, are you people paying attention? You need to pay attention to what you're listening to. And if you won't take it from a man who's been on the battlefield, such as Reverend Sharpton, I thought I had went through something in Vietnam, Rev. Never in my wildest imagination that I understand that what I really was going to go through was I going to be silent, or was I going to get involved in probably the most and most egregious thing that could ever happen to human beings, to know the truth and deny it. I love you, Doc.
1: Absolutely. Absolutely. And that is the most egregious thing one can do. Thank you for your call, Tommy. Let's go to Wale in Manhattan, New York. Wale?
3: Hey, how you doing, Reverend Sharpton?
1: I'm doing very well. How are you?
3: That's good. I'm doing fine, thank you. You know, in the New York City Housing Authority, you know, every state has a different authority. Philadelphia Housing Authority, Texas Housing Authority, etc. But New York is supposed to be the richest one. They got the most money. And when they started closing down these community centers, in the developments, you know, you have the public service areas, right? Those are the precincts, the housing precincts are the PSA, public service areas. And usually at the community centers monthly, the resident associations, which used to be called tenant associations, they would have their monthly meetings normally at the community center, because that's the space that's available at every development. It's at that tenant meeting monthly that the PSA will come and give their stats, how many shootings, robberies, et cetera. They take questions from the residents, and you get feedback. So we recently had one in the development I live in. Our community center is closed, like many of them. But the public service areas has a community council. Every public service area at every development has a community council. And it's a board, and normally the presidents of the tenant associations are there. And if it's a tenant association that don't really mingle with the residents, all that information from the precincts you will not know. For instance, the one I went to, they had the DA office saying that millions of dollars that they're getting ready to allocate for gun awareness, for this big gun awareness thing that they're getting ready to do. Millions. And they also spoke about how in my development that there's a robbery going on. Somebody is stealing the equipment that they use to fix things in the development. But this information is not going to get out because there's no monthly meetings in my development. So if your development is... Yeah, all this information that they gave us. And I was glad I was at the meeting because there's no meeting, there's no tenant meetings at my development. The tenant association just stopped having meetings. They just doing whatever they want to do. At NYCHA, resident engagement is giving them the stamp of approval. And when I call resident engagement to talk to him, he tells me, oh, well, no, they don't run us. The tenant association don't run us. They may run the neighborhood, but they're not running us. And I said, no, but y'all are giving the stamp of approval to allow them not to have meetings, et cetera, et cetera. And he's telling me, nah, that's not true, but it is true.
1: And no, I'm gonna look into this. This is a pertinent issue. This is very, very, very and you're dealing with tens of thousands of people when you talk about public housing like this. Thank you, Wally, for the flag on that. Let me take a break. Be right back. More Hot Button Monday. C-Wright is our co-host. Be right back.
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5: It's Sybil Wilkes with what we need to know. The battle over congressional redistricting is already shaping up to be a major political fight ahead of the 2028 elections. Republican leaders are exploring opportunities to redraw congressional maps in several southern states. The effort gained momentum following recent Supreme Court rulings that limited the use of race in drawing electoral districts. Republicans believe the decisions could create additional opportunities to expand their representation in Congress. In the meantime, Democrats are preparing their own strategy, while many party leaders continue to advocate for restrictions on partisan gerrymandering. They also say they're prepared to aggressively compete in future redistricting battles. The federal prosecutor who secured an indictment against former FBI Director James Comey stepped down from the case. A court filing shows that Justice Department Attorney Matthew Petracca has been replaced by Assistant U.S. Attorney Timothy Severo. Comey faces federal charges tied to a social media post that allegedly contained a threat against President Trump. Kentucky Governor Andy Beshear believes Democrats have a chance to compete in Texas after Attorney General Ken Paxton defeated Senator John Cornyn in the Republican Senate primary runoff. Beshear argued that Paxton's political controversies could create an opening for Democrats. Paxton was impeached by the Texas House in 2023 on corruption-related allegations before being acquitted by the Texas Senate. He is consistently denied any misconduct. And at the box office, A24's horror film Backrooms opened strong, earning an estimated $38 million Friday and headed toward a weekend total near $90 million. To subscribe to my free daily newsletter, please visit SybilWilkes.com. 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I'm Sybil Wilkes. 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

0: Keeping it real. I'm your host, the Reverend Al Sharpton. It's Hot Button Monday. Whatever's on your mind, whatever's in your heart. It is also the first day of Black Music History Month 2026. Antoine, you are of a different generation. Give me your three top Black History Month figures that comes to mind when you think about black music.
1: Well, that's hard to do because when I think about music, I also think about entertainers. And certainly Whitney Houston is at the top of that. I am a old school in my thought process, Reverend Al. So I love a little Johnny Taylor in his day. And then one of my favorite songs is Sitting on the Dock of the Bay, waiting for the time to pass away. So those would be my top three at this point. But in terms of performers, certainly you have to put Marvin Gaye at the top of that and what he was able to do to transform music.
0: All right. You got a good list. You're a young man with an old soul sitting by the dock of the bay. It's not your generation. I gotta watch you.
1: Cedric, you still a young man, Reb.
0: Oh yeah. Cedric Cooper says on our message board, Donny Hathaway, Lord, we need you now. Boy, Donny sung that. You hit one there, Cedric. Teddy Pendergrass and Wake Up Everybody. I remember when that came out. And Stevie Wonder in Higher Ground. I love it. Thank you for that. Let's go to the phones. Let's go to Disco Brian in Philadelphia, Pennsylvania, WURD. Disco Brian.
2: Good Hot Button Monday. A manic Hot Button Monday to you both, Rev. And much like Antoine Seawright, I, as you probably know by now, am also an old soul. My top three artists, I got to go back to the first authentic recorded voice in U.S. history, which would be Mamie Smith, whose Crazy Blues broke the mold in 1920 and sold more copies than any single in history, and also desecrated and ended the minstrel show music genre, which I won't repeat was the name of. So that's my first. And then, of course, Billie Holiday, 20 years later, who catapulted the civil rights movement in 1939 with Strange Fruit.
0: Right.
2: And then I have to agree with Brother Jacob about Whitney's national anthem. It cannot be topped. Rev, a quick follow-up before today's topic. We started building our demo brief showing how our media accountability briefing service would work, helping leaders know who they're sitting with before going on a podcast or platform, with the goal of helping leaders decide how to proceed wherever they go, proceed with caution or challenge directly or redirect time toward better aligned platforms or community relationships. And I used a recent interview you conducted or was with you as a demo case, and I've almost completed the brief. So I'm just wondering, who would be the right person at NAN to send the sample brief and short proposal
0: to? We'll hold you over on hold, so I can give you that. I would not get over there because you have 30 different people coming with projects that I don't know anything about.
2: Okay, beautiful, Rev. Thank you for that. So on to topics. Too many headlines this weekend. Just way too many. Over the weekend, saw that Governor Hochul joined Hakeem Jeffries and the Congressional Progressive Caucus in endorsing Representative Adriano Espaillat for reelection in New York's 13th District. And that endorsement comes as questions continue to grow about Mamdani's political reliability. As some critics have noted, there appears to be a pattern of saying one thing privately and doing another publicly. Puck News described it as, quote, the Mamdani betrayal. According to the report, Mamdani privately assured Espaillat he would support him after Espaillat endorsed Mamdani, and then appeared on MS Now over the weekend endorsing, or I think it was Thursday, endorsing Espiat's Challenger. And the article notes that Mamdani credited the Challenger with securing the release of detainees from ICE custody, despite Representative Espiat's leadership on that very legislation and oversight efforts. So that's something to, you know, to keep in mind and consider. And then meanwhile, Rev, our representative, our new newly elected primary victor, Chris Rabb from Pennsylvania's 3rd District, and Hassan Piker, Chris Rabb endorsed and Hassan Piker traveled to New Jersey over the weekend to rally with the leading Democratic candidate, Adam Hamowy, who's running to replace Bonnie Watson Coleman, the first African-American woman to represent New Jersey. And Rev, a deeply troubling fact about candidate Hamowy, I don't know how to pronounce his name, was reported in 1994. He traveled to Bosnia for volunteer work with a foundation later found to be an Al-Qaeda front group by the U.S. government. And during the same period, Hamowy maintained a deep friendship with 1993 World Trade Center bombing mastermind Omar Abdel Rahman, and later testified as a defense witness at Rahman's trial. And finally, Rev, in a related headline, NBC just published today this article. The headline reads, UK blocks visits by left-wing commentators Cenk Uygur and Hassan Piker. And the subheadline is, Britain's Interior Ministry said travel authorization for these individuals had been canceled as their presence in the UK may not be conducive to the public good. So they are joining UK's other banned political figures here in the U.S., Candace Owens, and of course Kanye West, who was banned from performing in the U.K. And, you know, it's just all coming to a really troubling head, and I hope we can maintain some monitoring of all this stuff, Rev. I mean,
0: Well, I think that's what we are trying to do. I think that there are some very critical issues, and we can't take a day off. And hold on a minute. Let me get Brian's info into so that the right person can handle this in Nash Action Network. Get that
2: Thank
0: to
2: you,
0: me.
2: Sir.
0: All right. Let's take a break. Be right back. Hot Button Monday, Shopton. And, of course, Antoine Seawright. Be right back. Keep it real. What's up, Carl?
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0: Keeping It Real. I'm your host, Reverend Al Sharpton. It's Hot Button Monday, first day of Black Music History Month. Antoine Seawright is our co-host. Antoine, there are six primaries tomorrow around the country. Which one should we be watching, and what impact will they have long term as we head to November midterm elections?
1: Let's plug in for South Carolina, because early voting continues to happen in our state, where we've had record numbers every single day since early voting has started. And if people are wondering, there have been 152,122 people cast their vote early in our state, 105,516 Democrats, 46,606 Republicans. So there is some enthusiasm on the Democratic side in South Carolina. But the California primaries are the ones that everybody's going to be watching for tomorrow night, for the simple fact that Nancy Pelosi's replacement will be on the ballot. And of course, very consequential governor of California is happening. The third largest economy in the world is held in California. So whomever the next governor is of that state will be something to watch. Of course, they have jungle primaries. And so the name of the game is survive and make it through the jungle. So we'll see what happens. But I think all eyes will be on California tomorrow night.
0: All right, let's go to Kevin in Delaware. Kevin, you're keeping it real with Sharpton and Seawright.
2: Good afternoon, Reverend Sharpton and Mr. Seawright. Thank you for taking my call.
0: All right, thank you for calling.
2: For starters, I just want you to know that I watch Politics Nation every Saturday and Sunday.
0: God bless you. Thank you. Appreciate it.
2: What I want to talk to you about is what Israel is doing over there in Lebanon, and them saying that they want to take over 70% of Gaza. I don't hear one word coming out of the mouth of Jonathan Greenblatt or the anti-defamation league when it's doing that. But let someone say anything negative about Israel, all of a sudden you're an anti-Semite. And I think it's hypocritical that what the atrocities Israel is doing to people in Palestine. But he doesn't seem to have a comment on that. But like I said, you say anything about Israel, all of a sudden, you know, he comes out of the woodwork. That's what I had to say to you.
0: Thank you for your call. I think that the Netanyahu is going to, in my opinion, continue to try and do whatever he can to prolong these encounters, because if peace or settlements or some accord is reached, he's facing a trial and could go to jail. Now, that's just my personal opinion. I think that, and it even makes it more despicable that he would use war and loss of life for some personal kind of way of getting around his facing the law. And I'm not the only one that has said that, but I feel that way. I've always said to my fellow leaders of Black civil rights organizations that you have to be consistent. And I say that to Jonathan Greenblatt and Jewish leaders. I say that to Catholic leaders. You have to be consistent. You cannot stand up and defend your people if you do not have the same yardstick when others are being wrongly done. This whole breaking of the peace treaty and going into Lebanon and saying that you want 70% of Gaza is antithetical to people saying they want to try to have peace in a two-state solution. Now, if you're saying you did not say it, then why don't you stand up and denounce you didn't say it? Because it's clearly been reported. Netanyahu's not denied he said this about Gaza. And their behavior in Gaza speaks for itself. And the attacks in Lebanon over the weekend, you can't deny. That's a fact that's happened. And I think Kevin raises a point that they've got to be held accountable. You can't have two sets of rules. Let's go to Metaverse and hear from Curtis. Curtis, you're keeping it real with Sharpton and C-Rat.
3: How you doing, Reverend Sharpton?
0: I'm doing well.
3: Yeah. Two set of rules, two sets of facts. Reverend Sharpton, let me ask you a question. Did you come out of high school in 72 or 73?
0: High school, I was out in 72. I graduated in 72.
3: The reason I'm asking this question is, you know, more than likely we're not going to agree on a lot of things, but the facts that we discuss civilly when we're having these conversations, that I'm correcting the record. There are two events that are going on. The federal freedom event, the American 250, was an act of Congress 10 years ago. And that was an election cycle, 2016. What the elected president is doing, his event, is what he controls, the property under the presidency. People are being forced to pull out of the one that was congressional bipartisan by saying, oh, I thought it was going to be. No, we should clear that up. If the Commodores want to pull out and say, I'm not going to do the bipartisan that came out of Congress, the America 250, don't say it's because of the gentleman that's in the White House and the voters voted him in. Now we're not being fair to the process. And that's what's not being cleared up, because a lot of people are not dropping out. There are two events. One that was started in 2016 when there was a very contentious election cycle. If you recall, we were debating the conduct of Mr. Comey, of what Loretta Lynch did, what Senator Clinton had done. There was some tampering. Now we know what happened, and people don't like to hear that. Tulsi Gabbard uncovered the documents, and folks on your side of the island,
0: Wait. Uncovered what documents?
3: Tulsi Gabbard reported the dossier, the Steele dossier, came out of Hillary Clinton's campaign. It wasn't the Russians. And Bernie Sanders being silenced by Debbie Wasserman Schultz, they said the Russians did it. It wasn't the Russians. We will let things come on and talk to people.
0: That is not factual. That is Tulsi Gabbard's accusation. If that had been factual, people could have been prosecuted or brought in front of the Congress. That is what she reported. That does not make it a fact. That's number one. Number two, when you say that when the Commodores and others are pulling out of the event and that they don't know what they're pulling out of, well, apparently Donald Trump doesn't know either, because why is he attacking them and calling them names if he did not feel that they were pulling out of the event he called? I mean, Donald Trump is ranting and raving, angry, and said he'll go and star in it himself. So maybe you need to tell Donald Trump what you're telling us. He's on an event.
3: Reverend Sharp, may I respond?
0: Yes.
3: Okay, look, we know for a fact in 2024.
0: No. You said you wanted to respond. Respond to what I said. Did Donald Trump not say over the weekend that he does not need them? He'll star himself. He draws more people than Elvis and called them a bunch of names. Did he?
3: He did not do that. He said he would do his event. He's doing not.
0: No,
3: the
0: he
3: one
0: did not
3: Congress.
0: Say that. He said that he would cancel that event and do his own event, and he called them a bunch of names. You can't rewrite what he wrote. This is not even a soundbite. This is what he wrote on Truth Social.
3: Mr. Sharpton, that's why I called in. It's the event that he controls, not the congressional events. This is why I called in.
0: But they were not going to his event. You just said that.
3: Hold on a second. Wait, let me respond. The backlash is being, if they show up at any event, people are going to boycott them, and you all are using political fear.
0: Who is y'all?
3: They're not going to the... Look, people are saying y'all better pull out and we're not going to support. You know this is going on. That's why I have to call in.
0: You're fabricating something that wasn't said. They said that they were not going to the event that they were invited to. And they said that they were misled as to what the event was. That is what they said. Trump said, therefore, I'm canceling the event. And during my event, I'll keynote it myself. If he was not talking about the same event they were going to do, then why would he say, I'm going to keynote it myself? He must think it's the same event as they thought it was the same event.
3: Are you going to allow me to respond?
0: If you go ahead and if you respond to what I said, respond means, wait a minute, whoa. Respond means you address what I said. Respond don't mean you go off in some deviation.
3: Sir, the reason why I called in, the word is obfuscation. You are obfuscating the fact that I stated
0: you will not address what I said. I've addressed everything you said. You said I've addressed directly where you're saying people are putting heat on them for the wrong reasons. And I've said the one who has said that is Donald Trump. And you refuse to address that. Now you want to talk about obfuscation and all that. Rather, I've addressed directly what you said. And what you said, if they're wrong, then Donald Trump is wrong. Because both sides of this are addressing the same event.
3: No, is what you're doing now is inaccurate. Listen to me. You didn't say
0: if it's inaccurate, then Donald Trump is inaccurate. Are you denying Donald Trump wrote on Truth Social? Did Donald Trump say that on Truth Social?
3: Just because he said it don't make you right. I'm telling you didn't clarify about it.
0: I'm only quoting what he said. So now you have to, rather than admit he said it and say he's wrong, you're going to make me wrong for quoting what he said.
3: Yeah,
0: Try again. You did a good hit, but you try again. You can't have it both ways. If Trump said it and I'm quoting it and I'm wrong.

0: and good.
1: Let's have a break. We'll be right back.
0: I love how they take little things and try to be tricky. Like, I ain't woke up this morning. I wake up and work out every morning. Keeping it real. That's what we do. Shop to me. See right. Be right back.
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3: It's Sybil Wilkes with what we need to know. Iran says it will not agree to a new deal with the United States unless its rights are protected. The comments came after reports that President Trump sent Tehran a proposal containing tougher terms. Iran's top negotiator said no agreement will be approved until Iranian leaders are certain the rights of their people are upheld. Iran is seeking access to billions of dollars in frozen assets and wants Lebanon included in any broader agreement. President Trump rejected those demands, demanding that if a deal cannot be reached, the situation could end differently. Ukrainian President Volodymyr Zelensky is condemning a Russian drone strike that injured two people in neighboring Romania, a NATO member nation. Speaking on CBS Face the Nation, Zelensky said the incident is part of Russian President Vladimir Putin's campaign of pressure and intimidation. Romanian officials say the drone was involved in an attack targeting Ukraine before crashing into an apartment building. Authorities in Alabama are searching for four inmates who escaped from the Perry County Correctional Center near Uniontown. Officials say the men were serving sentences for serious crimes, including murder, robbery, and first-degree assault. Residents are urged to remain alert and contact law enforcement with any information. And for the eighth straight season, the NBA will crown a new champion. The San Antonio Spurs defeated the defending champion, Oklahoma City Thunder, Saturday night, 111-103 in Game 7 of the Western Conference Finals. The Spurs now advance to face the New York Knicks, who've been cooling their heels in the NBA Finals. To subscribe to my free daily newsletter, please visit SybilWilkes.com. For all the news 24/7, go to News1.com. I'm Sybil Wilkes. Be informed. Be empowered.
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12: There's no side that can justify to me killing innocent people. 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
9: 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Keeping it real with the world's civil rights leader, the Reverend Al Sharpton.

Tuesday, June the 2nd. Do you know what time it is? It's Al Sharpton's time. And for the next 3 hours, it's time to put aside all pretenses, deception, denial, and fronting. The time has come to keep it real on Keeping It Real with Reverend Al Sharpton. A very good afternoon to you all across the country. Good morning to our West Coast listeners, and welcome to those listening on Sirius XM, Channel 126, The Urban View, where talk empowers and becomes action. I'm coming to you live from our National Action Network corporate headquarters in New York for the next 3 hours. 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And I see people already on the message board. Judy Williams is saying, what are the black churches doing about educating black children about voting? This should be included in Sunday school. It's time to build our own. Absolutely, Judy. And part of what I'm going to do with this brigade, is these voters' brigades that we're talking about, is do that. And I think that it is imperative black churches get up and start being active in the movement like some used to be. And voting, education, preparation is at the top of that list. You're right. Thank you, Judy, for that. I see Pamela Edgar says, good afternoon, Reverend Dr. Al Sharpton. I'm listening on YouTube from Lebanon, Illinois. I'm originally from East St. Louis, Illinois. My top three musical influences are Jennifer Holliday and Gladys Knight. All right. I like both of them. It's Black Music Month, Black Music History Month, and I've asked people this month to give me their three top black people in music history, three people or groups in black music history. And Stephanie Humphrey Channel says she agrees with Judy about the black church. All right, Stephanie. And I see Lamont Showboat Robinson says Black Music Month, James Brown, Aretha Franklin, and Marvin Gaye from the National R&B Hall of Fame Foundation, Lamont Robinson. And Lamont Robinson is doing a great job, a fantastic job at the R&B Hall of Fame Foundation. He sends me stuff all the time, and I read it, and I want him to know that I get it. Even though I don't always respond because I'm doing three things at one time, but I appreciate it and what he just done to keep our R&B history alive is absolutely phenomenal.

0: I appreciate him. And he's got me in there a few times with stuff with James Brown and other things, and I want him to know I appreciate it. And you in that area ought to visit and support the R&B Hall of Fame. Absolutely right. Happiness Donuts is saying, Luther Vandross, Luther Vandross, and more Luther Vandross. I'm a big Luther Vandross fan, too. I talked to Luther a few times. I was not as close to him as I got with James Brown and Michael Jackson, but he was very gospel-oriented, too. We talked several times, and I even attended his funeral. I didn't speak, but I attended. Out of respect, Luther was a great artist, no question about it. Well, lots going on. Let's talk about it. The Republicans are joining in now, demanding answers on this $1.8 billion settlement fund that Trump considers as he decides what his future is going to be. They want to know that what is this? A judge has stepped in now. I don't think it takes a rocket scientist to figure this out. It is self-dealing. It is he negotiating with himself. Why you say that, Reverend? All right, he sues the government for the IRS releasing what he says is some of his tax information. He sues them, and then he says to the Justice Department, I will settle the lawsuit if you give me $1.8 billion, but he's trying to be smart, make it patriotic. 776 is like 1776. Give me that in a slush fund that I have a committee of five people that I choose and that I can veto, decide who can apply, those that feel they've been wronged by the government like I have. That's a slush fund to pay off his people. Even Republicans are dealing with that. Then we've got a jury, justice for, pull that back up. Justice for Cyrus Belton. The jury made the wrong decision in this monster child, South Carolina. I was reading about that this morning, where they let this guy go that shot a young man, Cyrus Belton, in South Carolina in the back. The store owner said that he thought this guy had accosted one of his children. And anyway, they said the young man had a gun, but the young man was running away down the block, shot him in the back. They let him go. Yeah, I read about that. I think that you're right. I think that was the wrong verdict. Looking at the Iran war, the Iranian military sites are being bombed by the United States as much as Trump. He's talking about he's tired of the war. He's bored by the war. It's going on, and it's not backing up, and it still has us in a pickle, because as long as the Strait of Hormuz is closed, it's going to affect oil flow around the world, which affects gas prices here at home. All right, today we have primary races in six states, California being certainly one of them, and well as California has the mayor's race in L.A. Some of my California folks should call me and tell me what they think. Some people say that L.A. Mayor Karen Bass is in trouble, that she mishandled the wildfires, didn't get back in Africa from Africa in time to handle it, all kinds of accusations against Karen Bass. I know Karen Bass well, worked with her when she was in Congress. She's a good person, but they say she's on the ropes. They're saying Becerra, former attorney general of the state, was worked in the Biden administration. He's supposed to be slightly ahead in the governor's race there. And you've got Republican Steve Hilton on his heel, a former Fox News host, and Steyer, who is a billionaire who ran for president, many of you remember. And the other thing caught my eye was the statement by Sonny Sonny Hostin on The View. She let loose on Graham Platner, and she didn't hold nothing back. She called him a liar, a racist, an anti-Semite, a homophobe. She just went off on him. He's so the so-called progressive Maine U.S. Senate candidate, and she went off on Platner saying, how could y'all support him? He's running against Republican Susan Collins, but she's saying we are not saying that we're going to take anything. I don't know. Sonny came out swinging on that one, and as I said, called him a bunch of names on The View. And she said that she's conflicted because we really need a win against Susan Collins to take the Senate. But why are we dealing with a, as she stated, someone that has got all of that baggage, a racist, an anti-Semite, and a homophobe? I got to call Sonny and ask her, has she been talking to Disco Brian? Sounds like it. Let's take a break. We'll be right back. Taking your calls, 1-877-532-5797, 1-877-532-5797. We're talking to you as well as taking your three top black music artists or groups Black Music Month. 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Let's take a break. Be right back. 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
2: It's Sybil Wilkes with what we need to know. Primary elections are taking place today, Tuesday, in six states, with voters casting ballots from Iowa to Montana, to New Jersey, to New Mexico, South Dakota, and California. Several key races are drawing national attention, particularly in California, where contests for governor and Los Angeles mayor are being closely watched. Meanwhile, a major immigration enforcement funding bill remains stalled in Congress despite a self-imposed Republican deadline to pass the measure. Lawmakers continue to debate spending priorities tied to President Trump's agenda, including a proposal that would provide $1 billion for security enhancements at the White House and its planned ballroom project. Members of Congress are returning to Washington after the recess. Former Colorado County Clerk Tina Peters was released from prison after serving part of a sentence connected to election security violations. Peters was convicted in 2024 for providing unauthorized access to election software to an individual linked to the CEO of MyPillow, Mike Lindell, a prominent Trump ally. President Trump publicly called for her release, describing her as a political prisoner. Colorado Governor Jared Polis commuted Peters' 9-year sentence last month. Severe weather is threatening millions across portions of the Tennessee Valley and the Southeast. Damaging winds and strong thunderstorms are expected after storms in Missouri produce wind gusts exceeding 80 miles an hour. Forecasters are also monitoring the potential development of a coastal storm near the Carolinas. To subscribe to my free daily newsletter, please visit SybilWilkes.com. 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I'm Sybil Wilkes. 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

0: on Keeping It Real. I am your host, Reverend Al Sharpton, and I see a couple of people on our message board talking about cases. One lady with her son. Call our crisis office. They're open right now. 1-877-626-4651. 1-877-626-4651. And if it goes to voicemail, that means they're talking to some other, because we got several people there, all the lines there. They will call you back, and let's see if we can help you. I cannot do it off the message board and do the show and then do other things. That's why we have a crisis department. But thank you, and I hope your son is justice, and I hope we can be helpful. All right, let's go back. I see, is it Jerenal Boy? Jerenalboy, 38854. That's the ID on our message board, says The Temptations, Earth, Wind, and Fire, and Lionel Richie. That's her three. For Black Music History Month. And Johnny McKinney says, Whitney Houston, yes, a great purse. I think that's, I'll go with that. All right, let's get ready to take some calls. I really want to bear down also on, there's been, I think, too little attention between the merging of Black music and the Black movement. When you talk about people like Nina Simone and others that became even commercial artists that would put their name and artistry in the movement, Roberta Flack, who I knew well, I did the eulogy at her funeral, Aretha Franklin, did it hers, all of these that were hot commercially but still would make songs that was movement oriented and would go out and do concerts for the movement. And that's part of our history too. Nobody personified that more than Harry Belafonte. Harry Belafonte went to the South and raised money doing concerts for Dr. King and for SNCC. And Dr. King and SNCC didn't always agree. He did it in the early 60s when they couldn't even stay in hotels down there where they were performing. And he got Sidney Poitier and Marlon Brando and others to come to the March on Washington in 63, the same day that we're doing the march this year. I'm going to see how many artists that sell these records talking Black but never show up at Black stuff. Never stand. Think about that now. I want you to get really, really deep in your head. We see some of the Black rappers, artists, Nicki Minaj, others, that's gone with Trump. But how many of them did we see stand up, march on Wall Street, or the rallies recently in Mississippi, or Montgomery, or to be with us August 28th in Washington? So are you selling Blackness, or are you expressing Blackness that you are part of? Because the artists before you not only talked about civil rights and freedom, they were there. Harry Belafonte and them, I remember Harry Belafonte told me, and it was verified by Mrs. King, who I got to know well through my relationship with Martin. They went, Harry Belafonte got Aretha, and they went on a 10-city tour to give Dr. King all the money so he can make payroll for the next several months. And they didn't take a dime other than their travel expense. Not one of these, I'm the relevant, I'm the new breed rapper of Blackness, is connected with that. And I'm not talking about, they don't have to do it with National Action Network. Do it with somebody. Anybody. some that gave up their career. I love it. Renee Mickens says, Gil Scott-Heron, nobody more committed. Lyrics and his body. You're absolutely right, Renee. Last Poets. That's the kind of people. Sly and the Family Stone, Renee, come back. Those are people that showed commitment. They were not marketing their talent and coloring it a little bit with black. They were involved. They were involved. I go to March, a month ago, with No King's Day March, showing unity. Robert De Niro was there. Where were my black artists? Well, I don't like the young Mills. They're too radical. Okay. Sharpton them just out. Okay, well, whoever you like. You don't like nobody, but you want everybody to buy your product. Yes, I'm talking about black artists. That's right. And athletes. Jim Brown led the Black Economic Council in Cleveland, Ohio, when he was on the Cleveland Browns. Jim Brown, one of the greatest football players of all time. And he organized people to stand with Muhammad Ali. Lew Alcindor, who later became renamed Kareem Abdul-Jabbar, was organized by Jim Brown and did that. This is in the heyday of their career. When Will Chamberlain and others said, no, we ain't getting into that. Ali gave up his career to stand up for his religion. I mean, where are those artists at today? Talk Blacker, you know, they claim that we know the streets. And maybe you do. So why don't you help them do something about it? Oh, Rev, y'all just old school. Well, tell me what the new school is. To sell, and so these companies that you don't own make all this money off of you putting music to our pain or rapping to our pain. That ain't old school. That's common sense. You just ain't got no other way to try to dismiss it because you can't answer the question. Last point, and I hope somebody get this tape and give it to them. How are you more critical of black leadership of all ages, whether it's Black Lives Matter, whether it's National Action Network? Ain't none of y'all said nothing about Nicki Minaj and them up there with Trump. Y'all do lyrics against some of us. But I ain't heard not one rap. Oh, that's right. Nicki's your friend. I get it. Let's take a break. Be right back. Keeping it real. Shout to me. Be right back.
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0: Keeping It Real. I'm your host, Reverend Al Sharpton. It's primary day in six states, people all over the country voting, and I have a surprise on the live line. I just looked up. He called in. I've known this man for many, many years, and he's always been a strong, stalwart, and a outspoken leader, activist, and congressperson, and former head of NAACP. I'll tell you something about this man. This man gave me the President's Award of NAACP when a lot of folks said that he was crazy. Some folks, you know, after a while, and Obama and MSNBC and all embraced me, it was acceptable. This man was there 10 years for that. And I'm talking about the congressman from Maryland, Congressman Kwesi Mfume. How you doing, Congressman?
1: Hey, my brother. It's good to be with you, Reverend. I'm doing good on this end and praying for you and all that you're doing on that end.
0: Well, thank you. And I'm surprised and happy you called in. Tell us what's your message today.
1: Well, I was tuned into WOLB here in Baltimore, and I reminded myself I was going to hang up around and do some street work. And I said, let me just hang on for a minute and see if Brother Al is coming on. And you did. And I'm so glad you've talked about so many of the things that you brought up today, not the least of which is this $1.6 billion slush fund that this president has tried to put in place for all those folks that went out and destroyed the Capitol, beat up people, beat up police officers, and are members of the Proud Boys and the Oath Keepers. So they're being rewarded under his plan. I'm so glad the court stopped that kind of foolishness. I mean, it just, for black people in this country, that's an absolute insult. I hope it's an insult for white people also.
0: And clearly, if the courts had stopped it, it would have been a real challenge for your Republican colleagues. Are you getting a sense on the Hill, Congressman, that some of your Republican colleagues are just afraid because of his seemingly, his being Trump's grip on some of this MAGA crowd that is in their districts, but that they know this man is really dealing in a corrupt and in indefensible way in terms of the stuff they even believe in?
1: Mm-hmm. Yeah, that's a good question. Half of them absolutely know that this stuff is bad for the country, bad for their party, and there is no real redemption in it. The tragedy is that they need to grow a pair, because they will not stand up, fight back, push back, or resist. And the one or two who have done that, he's iced them, you know, caused them to lose their elections. So that's what happens when people get elected and holding the office is more important than doing the job. Mm. And so many of them want to hold on to the office. They're not worried about the job because they can go to the White House every now and then for a reception. They can have the president say good things about them, and they can lie and say that what they are doing is the best thing for this country. For the rest of us, he just calls us low IQ so-and-sos and ignores us. And that's why what's happening across this country is so very important in terms of resistance. You know, from the No Kings rallies to the demonstrations in the streets, what's been going on down in Selma and other places, people have to keep pushing back. And I really appreciated your retrospective comment on the artists of today, the black artists.
0: Right.
1: Not all of them, you know, but a significant portion missing in action on some of these real crucial it's instances and situations. And the ones that are trying to do something, they get vilified and talked about like, you know, those days are over and we don't need you to do that. We just need you to sing and dance.
0: Right.
1: So we've got to keep supporting our artists who are using their art for revolutionary kinds of things. And when I say revolutionary, changing the course of where we are now and creating a situation where people really are judged by the content of their character. And for the rest of them, I think you did the right thing by calling them out, because there is an obvious absence at so many events and activities and initiatives. But, you know, I don't know if it's we're getting old and the world is changing, or if we're getting old and we're getting ready to see something again, because I believe you can live long enough to see everything twice. And after having watched our people struggle through 200 years of slavery, oppression, deprivation, degradation, denial, and disprivilege, that there can't be a letting go of the process, and there can't be a cowering in the face of this unbridled dictatorial aspect of the president who continues to punish people over and over again. We're black, and we ain't going back. I mean, that's the bottom line. And I don't know why that's so hard to understand. It's very simple. Very, very simple.
0: It's a primary day all over the country. Are they trying to do any redistricting in Maryland? I read things from time to time. What's the status of where the districts are in Maryland and voting in Maryland?
1: Good question. We had one, we have one Republican district here in the state, and the other seven are Democratic-controlled districts. And, you know, you're right, there was an effort here to talk about doing something to change that district prior to the upcoming election, which is in about 23 days. What has happened over the period of time since the Supreme Court's terrible and dastardly decision to do away with the Voting Rights Act, pretty much by gutting it, has been an announcement by the president of the Senate here in the Maryland General Assembly to call back into session his members and then to find out if there should be a special session to put the question before voters 3 weeks from now, months from now in November, so that the voters will have a chance to vote yay or nay. Most people agreed it's going to pass. And if that's the case, then in January, that's when the redrawing of the lines would take place for the upcoming election in 2028.
0: All right. Well, thank you for calling in. And certainly before these 23 days, we got to have you back on Talking Policy and on both on the TV and radio show. But my friend, God bless you and stay strong. Kwaisi Mfume. Thank you for your call. Let me go to Chicago to the live line to my friend. She didn't call yesterday, so she know I was waiting on her to call today. The beloved Miss Eunice.
2: Well, thank you for that, Reb. You know, I've been suffering with this sciatic pain for over 2 weeks now, and I don't know which is worse, the shingles or that, but I'm getting some relief now.
0: Oh, good, good. I'm
2: sure.
0: Glad.
2: And you
0: glad
2: know, you, I want to go back old school with this music. Mahalia Jackson, of course, Ella Fitzgerald, and Billie Holiday.
0: Wow, love all three of them. Did that?
2: Yeah.
0: They may call it old school, but I call that vintage blackness. All three of them.
2: It certainly is. And I've had an opportunity to meet them all.
0: Oh, really? That's great.
2: Yes.
0: I knew Mahalia. I used to preach at some of the intermission. She had me come on as boy preacher. But I did not know Billie Holiday. I never met Billie Holiday.
2: Nobody could scat like Ella Fitzgerald.
0: Yes, God. I used to hear her record. My mother loved her. I never met her either. But Mahalia, I was very cool with, and very fine woman. One of the greatest gospel singers ever lived.
2: Oh, yes. And I just like to say my prayers go out to the Leak family on the loss of Spencer Leak Jr. He was a wonderful young man, just 56 years old. I say rest in peace, Spencer. And you know, Reb, I've been thinking of all the things that the Supreme Court let Trump get away with. And can you wonder what things would have been like? And then we can't let the Republicans off the hook either. They have been complicit. Think of all the things that this man has gotten away with. And I'm glad to see some sensibility from the judges now, because things are out of control. And people, it is time to show our power by getting out voting and think about children's future, if not your own. And thank you, Reverend, for taking my call and send a prayer up for me.
0: I'll definitely be praying for you, and thank you for calling. You feel better. Let's take a break. We'll be right back. I feel sky high now. Kwaisi Mfume call in and Miss Eunice call in. That's a way to kick off this show. Let's take a break. Be right back. Keeping it real. Shopton. Be right back.
3: 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Breaking news. the issues, the stories affecting you. 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
4: It's Sybil Wilkes with what we need to know. President Trump said diplomatic talks with Iran remain on track despite reports suggesting Tehran was pulling away from negotiation. In a post on Truth Social, Trump dismissed concerns after Iranian state media reported that Iran planned to end discussions and fully block the Strait of Hormuz following alleged ceasefire violations by the United States. When asked about those reports, the president responded that there already had been too much discussion. In Louisiana, that new congressional redistricting map is now officially state law. The Republican-controlled state Senate gave final approval to the measure before Governor Jeff Landry quickly signed it. The action follows a recent U.S. Supreme Court ruling that struck down Louisiana's 6th congressional district as an unconstitutional race-based gerrymander. Political analysts say the new map could improve Republican chances of gaining an additional U.S. House seat during next year's midterm election. Jury selection is underway in Texas in the highly watched murder trial of an 18-year-old boy by the name of Carmelo Anthony. Anthony is accused of fatally stabbing 17-year-old Austin Metcalf during a track meet in Frisco. Although Anthony was 17 at the time of the incident, he's being tried as an adult. Court filings indicate his defense will argue that he acted in self-defense, and opening statements expected later this week. The NBA Finals are set. The San Antonio Spurs will host the New York Knicks in Game 1 Wednesday night. The Spurs are seeking their first championship since 2014. The Knicks chasing their first title since 1973. To subscribe to my free daily newsletter, please visit SybilWilkes.com. For all the news 24/7, go to News1.com. I'm Sybil Wilkes. 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
15: Ow! Keeping it real.
0: Morning, Joe. How you doing?
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15: Sharpton.
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0: The Attorney General of Black America, Ben Crump.
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17: And I'm probably going to need your help on this legal fight. You know, they shorted the historically black colleges and universities to the tune of about $13 billion. And Tennessee State was the one they shorted the most.
0: Absolutely. Well, let me know. I'm on the next plane as soon as you holler. You know, when Ben Crump called, I don't even question it. I just head to the airport and get the details on the way.
15: Live from the National Action Network corporate headquarters in New York. Keeping it real. And now, America's number one civil rights leader, the Reverend Al Sharpton.
0: Keeping it real, keeping it real. I'm your host, 1-877-532-7434. 5797 or go to the message board. See someone on the message board say that I was walking down the street years ago. Okay. And she is Renee Mickens saying, blessings, Congressman Mfume. I remember working in Midtown years ago. I went on lunch break and ran into Julian Bond and Kwesi Mfume. I was so excited that day. That must have been you shaking hands with history. Amazing. Let me say by way of announcements, don't forget to watch Politics Nation with Al Sharpton every Saturday and Sunday, 5 p.m. Eastern Time on MS Now. And you certainly need to stay informed and up to date, even on weekends. That's why I do my show on weekends, 5 o'clock. And I want to thank all of you that supported us last weekend. I tell you, every Tuesday when we get the ratings in, we had a larger view audience than CNN and the shows before us and after, both nights, because of your support. And that's what keeps us on the air, your support. And also, you that are in the New York, New Jersey, Connecticut area, meet us at the Saturday Action Rally. We are putting together these voter brigades that we're going to have dispatched everywhere. We are knowing that MAGA and others are going to be at the polls. We're going to have a nonviolent camera squad at the polls to encourage people to vote. We're going to have people in advance. I'm going on a 23-city tour. Get the churches. I have a national clergy, a conference call tonight. Get the churches ready to have people out at the polls just to be there, to film, to make sure they're not interfered with. They need to know that there's a counterforce. And we're going to mobilize and do that. August 28th, we'll be in Washington by the thousands. You can go right to the website, nationalactionnetwork.net. And say, I want to be part of August 28th. This is where I am. And we'll tell you if there's buses leaving near you or if you want to organize a bus, we'll help you. But this is no time to be

0: weekends. 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All right, let's go back to the phones. Let me go to Disco Brian. Disco Brian in Philadelphia, Pennsylvania, WURD, the word. Brian, do you know Sonny Houston?
1: Of course. Yeah, she's amazing. Yeah.
0: Have you been indoctrinating her? Because she sounds like you.
1: Houston, I don't know how to say her. I just know her as Sonny. But her comments yesterday on The View about Graham Plattner. You're right. It kind of reflects. I don't know. Maybe she's listening to keeping it real after. I hope that's the case. But Rev, yeah, I've been saying he's a liar, racist, anti-Semite, homophobe, and most likely an existential threat to the Democratic coalition. Just because Rev, you know, I guess I'm cursed with seeing the same patterns from candidates that, you know, aren't exactly like him, but who we've seen have become members of MAGA or very close partners like Fetterman and Tulsi Gabbard. And of course, you know, they always start out at the top of the stream with our dear friend Bernie Sanders from Vermont. Rev, I just really wish the white populist leftist Oklahoma lady that sat down with you a couple days ago for her I've Had It podcast, Jennifer Welch. You know, I wish that she would be receptive to the perspective of Sonny about Plattner instead of having been doing what she's been doing, which is calling him an outstanding candidate. An exceptional candidate. In fact, Rev, a couple weeks ago, maybe a couple months ago, she put out one of those horizontal videos for her iHip News podcast. It was one of those shorts. And she spent the first 10, 15 minutes just trashing Hakeem Jeffries and calling him the most feckless leader, weak. And Rev, she even... I hate to say this, and I don't want to pronounce it on the air, and I won't pronounce it fully, but she said his leadership is limp D energy. Mm. And she says the same thing about Trump and about Elon Musk, which, you know, we can all agree that Trump and Musk are existential threats to our democracy. But when you're using the same kind of nihilistic invective against this spectacular leader of our party, who is just a man of obvious faith, a man of obvious integrity, and you're slandering him and you're praising Graham Plattner. I mean, what is the song somebody said today? This is Madness by Last Poets. I mean, they need to redo. We need a new one to address all this madness. I don't know, Rev. If people in power, especially white folks with big microphones, would just spend some time listening to black and Jewish members of our coalition who are the strongest supporters and the most important backers of the Democratic Party. And I don't mean all black or all Jewish people. I'm talking about people of conscience who want to support growing our coalition, like you, Eugene Robinson, you know, many, many other figures who are not nihilists, Rev. I don't know. And in conclusion, Rev, I'll just say, regarding Sonny's comments about Plattner, there's a post up right now from Eugene Daniels from last night on MS Now's Weeknight, which is a great show. And he asked

0: Mayor Mamdani directly about Plattner and asked, Eugene Daniels said to Mayor Mamdani, he asked, where is the line, the moral line that we should observe and respect about candidates like Plattner? And Mamdani did what Bernie does, what Elizabeth Warren does, and what all of Plattner's other backers do. He responded with careful talking points about how we need to stand up to big business and fight for the working class, and I wish someone could have the ovaries of Sonny and just call him what he is, and let's get rid of him. Janet Mills is still going to be on the ballot, and there's another candidate running in Maine who doesn't have this baggage, Rev. I just don't understand why we just feel like we have to go with it. It seems like Bernie and his populace are just thieving the temple, to quote Prince on Black Music History Month. But right. I don't know, Rev. Those are my thoughts. So.
1: All right. Thank you for your call. Let me see if I can get Lloyd in here from Ohio. Lloyd, you're keeping it real with Al Sharpton.
2: Hey, how you doing, Reverend Sharpton?
1: I'm doing well.
2: I just want to say that I think that they are trying to do nothing but pull off the act of slavery. That person that they're talking about all across the United States, as far as them being just, I'm just going to be specific. That's me. And they have been doing this for years, and they have been suppressing my voice. They are people that have gotten rich off of me by having an access to something against my permission. And as they're doing it, it's not so much of them getting rich. They're describing me as this individual that's totally false. I will be 69 years old in maybe three more weeks. And it just goes on and on and on. And there were times that I tried to reach out to people all across the United States to try to get them to let me talk back to tell my side of the story. They have taken my wealth. They have slandered me to the point where some days I'm making $5 a day intentionally to hold me down to try to take something off of me. Now, I have to leave right now. I got to call all of a sudden. I want to call back another day and explain this. But those people, I'm not stupid. They recognize my voice.
1: All right. Thank you for your call. Call me back and let me know. Give me clarity on what you're talking about. Thank you for your call. Let's take a break. We'll be right back. Keeping it real. Sharpton. Be right back.

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1: It's Sybil Wilkes with what we need to know. The Trump administration said it will abandon the proposed anti-weaponization fund valued at nearly $1.8 billion after facing opposition. The fund stemmed from a legal settlement involving the IRS and was intended to compensate individuals who claimed they were unfairly targeted by government agencies. The Justice Department says it disagrees with the rulings but will comply with court orders while the cases move forward. Public health officials are also closely monitoring an Ebola outbreak in parts of Africa ahead of the next FIFA World Cup. The tournament will be played across cities in the United States, Canada, and Mexico. While health experts say the risk of a widespread outbreak in North America remains low, officials from all three countries announced coordinated screening and health measures for travelers arriving from regions most affected by the virus. In South Carolina, a jury began deliberations in the murder trial of a convenience store owner, Rick Chow. Chow is charged in the 2023 shooting death of 14-year-old Cyrus Carmack Belton, a black teenager who was shot in the back during a foot chase after being wrongly suspected of stealing bottled water. Prosecutors argue the shooting was unjustified, while defense attorneys contend Chow acted to protect his son after believing the teen posed a threat. Juneteenth activist Opal Lee, widely known as the grandmother of Juneteenth, is releasing a new memoir this week. The book highlights her work as an educator, humanitarian, and the advocate whose efforts helped make Juneteenth a federal holiday 5 years ago. To subscribe to my free daily newsletter, please visit SybilWilkes.com. For all the news 24/7, go to News1.com. I'm Sybil Wilkes. Be informed. 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
6: It's hard to believe that 2026 is halfway over. It's startling that 6 months have passed already. When you were 10, it seemed like your teen years would never come. By the time you're a teenager, you just can't wait for 21. However, do you remember when 30 years old seemed to come right after 23? And then 40 and 30 years felt like they were only a couple years apart. Wow. And at 40, statistics say that your life is half over if you are blessed. At 50, some of us start having pains in parts of our bodies that we didn't even know we had. Then here comes 60, and everybody is saying yes, ma'am, or no, sir, to you. By your 70s, you become acutely aware that life is way too short, that time moves way too fast, and there definitely are no replays and no rewinds. So relish every second of every minute of every hour you are blessed to have. Because time cannot be repeated.
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Keeping it real. I'm your host, Reverend Al Sharpton. And I see Akeem Smith on our message board saying Bill Pulte takes over as Director of National Intelligence from Tulsi Gabbard. But both Republican and Democrats both disapprove of him. Yeah, I'm hearing a lot of pushback on that, Akeem. You're absolutely right. I think it is going to be a little sticky-wicky as they get down to confirmation for him. Trisha is saying flooding the zone is becoming increasingly effective. And that's what they're doing. And that's why we need to flood the zone the other way. If you see, as Trisha accurately, in my opinion, points out, that Trump and them are just flooding the zone, that means we need to flood, too. That's why I do radio 7 days a week, television, my own show twice a week, and other shows twice a week. And if everybody got out here to just flood the zone back, you could nullify their disinformation by getting at it with information. But a lot of us, you know, just think preaching to the choir, the folks that we already know agree with us in our circles enough. No, you need to get out there, call in these shows, get on social media, get in your community, join a church if you're not a member, and say, I want to work in the church. Now, did y'all hear about this, that, or the other? There are people in there. Whether you like the preacher or not, the church or not, the people in there needs conscious people. And you may learn something. You may find out the Bible's not what you thought it was, and they may find out that you are

0: are not as removed from a spiritual being as they thought you were. People say the church ain't what it used to be in terms of drawing numbers. The fact is that the largest gathering of black people on a weekly basis in the United States is still the black church. Whether it has 80% that it used to or down to 60%, there's no other place on a weekly basis that black folks go like the black church. So rather than let it get extinct, use it to organize. And it's not a contradiction. It is what the church was built for. Some of it's gotten away from it. I'm having a Zoom meeting tonight with ministers all over the country about August 28th. I'm going on the board meeting of National Baptist Convention as soon as I get off the phone. It is time for us to stop running from our people, from our institutions, and run to them, get in them. And if you think they're old and antiquated, update them. That's what every other community does. All right, let's go to Demetrius in Cleveland, Ohio. Demetrius, you're keeping it real with Al Sharpton.
1: Yes, thank you, Mr. Sharpton.
0: Thank you.
1: If you're trying to speak, first of all, about the election day in some states, I think it's important that when people go to the polls, they should vote for a candidate who's going to look at all the issues. Like in Los Angeles, I think there's a competition between the candidates because of the brush fires that was there, and they feel like Mayor Bass, was responsible for the brush fires having such a devastating effect. But, that goes hand-in-hand for a lot of other causes because of that, because of climate change and because there's always going to be brush fires. They got to look at the safety of their community under her. They got to look at whether or not the money being allocated to the different precincts and where people live when it comes to repairing roads and for community services, for education and providing medical assistance for people in the city. If they can't choose a candidate because he's making an issue off the brush fire, they got to make sure they choose someone who's going to make sure all the citizens of L.A. is going to get equal funds, get equal protection, from the safety force, and make sure that when they need police and ambulance, they're going to be there for them. And also, concerning this black music month, now, I want to give some recognition, to some of the writers who sung the song. So, like, Huff and Gamble out of Philadelphia. They wrote some nice songs with different groups, like, Teddy Pendergrass, like the OJs, and they wrote, like, Love Train and Wake Up Everybody, and Backstabbers. And also the record executives, like, Barry Green. He did release What's Going On by Marvin Gaye, because that's a breakthrough album. So he took a chance on being social conscious on releasing that album. Also, I give some of the rappers credit. Ice-T, he did make a stand. He did try to help some people incarcerated. And Willie D as well. He bring up any type of issues on his podcast. He's not afraid to speak out. And also, I'd like to give a shout out to Paul Robeson and Billie Holiday as well. They jeopardized their careers by standing up for what they believe in, what they seen in society. And because they did stand up, their careers got set back. So I think some artists and some of the records actually play the Christ, yet they stand strong. And you had groups like the Wu-Tang Clan, they be culturally active. And a lot of the rappers, they are culturally active, but they don't get the recognition like they used to. The record companies just promote those nowadays. Just speak about, going out to the clubs all the time and violence. But back in the 90s and 80s, you know, they had a place for that. We had more variety of different rap. You know, it's all right to talk about parties and stuff, but, you know, but you had rappers back then, they'll talk about social issues. They just didn't stick to one subject like nowadays. So the artists got on demand for their be able to speak on social issues and also to control, you know, what being put out. Because also, as you know, I think publishing rights is important for artists to hold on to.
0: Right.
1: You know, so the years go by, they can make money off the songs that they've written. And
0: right.
1: Don't let all the money go to the record companies, the record executives. All right, thank you, Brother Sharp.
0: All right, thank you for your call, Demetrius. And you raised some excellent points. Let me go to Brother Jacob in Philadelphia, WURD. The word, Brother Jacob.
2: Hey, peace be unto you, Reverend Al. How you doing today?
0: I'm doing well. How are you?
2: Man, blessed. I'm blessed over here. You know, one thing I like to say, Reverend Al, as a Muslim, here in Philadelphia, the black church is back, man. You know, I mean, all kind of activities, right, in our churches. You know, if people questioning, you know, we got to look at the reality. You always say facts. You
0: right.
2: know, the facts count, right? You know, so that's the way that is. But the deal is that we have to keep on doing everything we should be doing. You know, I'm a little winded. I did a little jogging for a minute there. But, you know, Reverend Al, I heard a post. I got a question for you, but there was a post the other day on the air, and it was like these two mega guys, they were talking about how black people, you know, we don't know if no man is in the household or this and that. They was going back and forth, and you could see that they were mega. And, you know, I was thinking that, first of all, in our culture, it takes a village, right? Even in Africa, we had villages that gave our men rites of passage and everything. And from Africa to America, white-minded, white supremacist-minded people have been destroying our villages. I mean, right up to the day where we're speaking, Reverend Al, they're doing it. So, and the, even the black man is back. There was a survey about a year ago where they said that pound for pound, black fathers spend more time with their children than others, right?
0: Mm.
2: So,
0: wow.
2: You know, after 400 years, Reverend Al, I think we're doing pretty good as a people, and I think if we keep marching up that kingdom highway, we can. And to my Muslim brothers, I say that we need to do what Allah tells us to do, and that's to strive as in a race towards all that is good. That we see our Christian brothers and sisters doing, we got to get in that race, Reverend Al. Thank you.
0: God bless you. Thank you for your call, as always, Jacob. Let's take a break. Be right back. Keeping it real. 1-877-532-5797. Shopton. Be right back.
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0: on Keeping It Real. I am your host, Reverend Al Shopton, and we're back. 1-877-532-5797. 1-877-532-5797. And on the message board, I see Judy Williams saying, "The black man is back. My son is raising his own, plus those that he has adopted, providing father figure and setting an example of a two-parent home, plus a village." I love that, Judy. Now, that's, I love that. That, let me tell you something. I absolutely love that, because it's that kind of stuff that we need and need to hear more of. I love that. And because when my father left, if it hadn't been for role models and people that gave me a different view of what black manhood was about, I would have probably ended up different. But my pastor, Bishop Washington, and he brought me to Reverend William Jones, who brought me to Jesse Jackson. I was like 10, 11 years old by the time I got to Jesse. I was 12. So I had a different reference point than others. I was already a boy preacher, but I could have jumped in the streets and just changed because daddy left. But they kept me not only in the straight and narrow, but as examples. I don't care who you are, male or female, you're going to grow up emulating things that you see because you want to be like something you see. So don't take that for granted. I love it. I love it. But we have announcements. Don't forget Politics Nation. During the breaks, I am calling people saying, hold your weekend. I need you, Senator. I need you, Governor. I want you on, because we got to talk about what's going on with this slush fund, what's going on with the Iranian war, what's going on with the elections. I know they'll be up late tonight seeing what happens in California and five other states. Well, I'm going to break it down, have some of the winners and probably some of the losers on Saturday and Sunday. So watch Politics Nation with Al Sharpton live at 5 p.m. Eastern Time on MS Now. And, of course, you that in the New York area, meet me at the Saturday Action Rally in Harlem at the Mother AME Zion Church. We're there another week or two. I'm getting reports our headquarters is about 85% there. We're just getting a certificate of occupation so we can start having our rallies there again. I think the staff is moving in the next day or two. But be at the rally this Saturday. I'll be there at Mother AME Zion, 137th Street and Lenox Avenue in Harlem. And you that are not in the tri-state area, you can watch it live on Impact Television, on NationalActionNetwork.net, or on YouTube/NAN. It was interesting. The guy stopped me last night. I was going into a building for a meeting and said, "Reb Al." I said, "Yeah." He said, "I thought that was you." He said, "I've been always wanting to meet you." I said, "You can meet me any Saturday morning. I'm one of the few guys out here on TV and radio that you know you can where to meet me. I'm going to be at the rally in Harlem on Saturday. I've flown back from Europe. I've flown back from Africa to make sure I'm at the rally." All right, let's go back to the phones. Don't forget now, start organizing now. This is June 2nd. August 28th, we need to put numbers in Washington saying we won't go back. We need to kick off that last 2 months down to the voting. We need to stand up. They had a huge march, rally, I don't know what they called it, prayer service, something, Bill Graham, son and them with Trump a couple of weeks ago. We need to show up like they did in the 60s, like you did in 2020 when we went there. Make sure you sign up on our website, at www.nationalactionnetwork.net and say, I want to be at the march. I can organize a bus, but I need somebody to sponsor it. I can sponsor it, and I need to know what to do. Be part of it. Yeah, let's make this history on August 28th, Friday, August 28th, in Washington. All right, let's go to Sean in Washington, D.C. Sean?
1: Reverend Al.
0: Yes, sir.
1: I think he got the name wrong, because it's the name you always remember, brother. Brother Charles from Union Temple Baptist Church, always bringing you love, honor, and respect. So he got my name wrong.
0: I certainly know right. Y'all. They wrote it wrong. Well, you know I know you, Brother Charles. Yes, sir.
1: Yes, sir. So let me run this real quick, brother. We got a half apology from the Pope for slavery. We don't need apologies. We need a check cut. Because last time I checked, Brother Al, the richest church in the nation is the Catholic Church with $11 trillion. And the Catholic Church sanctioned slavery, so cut us a check. Now, Reverend, I want to say this to our Jewish brother who calls here every single day, Disco Bill, Rob, or whatever his name is. All due respect, my brother. We see you got a personal vendetta with Bernie Sanders. We don't have a romanticism with Bernie Sanders. We have a romanticism with the platform of Bernie Sanders. That's what we want. We don't care nothing about the man. We want free health care. We want free daycare. We want free housing for those who can't afford it. We want reparations for our struggle in this country. We want free medical care for our people in this country. That's his platform. Now, he wasn't on board with reparations in the beginning with Bernie, but when it was politically expedient, he switched and said, okay, I agree, reparations for black folks. That's what we need our brother Disco to focus on. And Brother Al, I'm going to challenge you, my brother, with all love. We need solutions, a solution day. We need to stop the rhetoric and the sound bite. So I challenge you to challenge this audience. Call on a day for solutions and strategy. This is what we need right now. We need solutions. So if you don't have a solution, don't call. Save your rhetoric and your sound bites, but let's preserve a day for solutions and strategies going forward. So, Disco, we need you to start a petition amongst the Jewish community for reparations for black folks. See how many names you get so we can present those names to the Catholic Church.
0: Let me give you this, Charles. First of all, I need to double check. I don't think any church has trillions of dollars, but I know they have a lot of money. Whoa. I didn't interrupt you. Secondly, I see on the message board, Disco Brian Davis says I'm not Jewish. Thirdly, I think that you are absolutely right, as you always usually are, that we need to have maybe one day a week. We'll start it where we have a solution day, people calling with solutions. I love that. That's a great idea. That's a real good idea. All right. Thank you, Brother Charles. And Union Temple, let me tell you something. Nobody has been better

0: in terms of leadership, in terms of spiritual guidance, in terms of making our theology go back to its roots than Reverend Willie Wilson, who started Union Temple. He's a great man. Let's go to Yessi in Atlanta, Georgia. Yessi, you're keeping it real with Al Sharpton.
1: Keep it real, General Al. I've got one gripe right now, which is along the lines of what the brother just talked about. We can't further divide ourselves. We're doing things. I said the politically minded people are doing things that are to shame people that no longer want to play the game. Like, for instance, at some point, we think the people that stole this land from our ancestors are going to change their mind about it without us saying anything about the true history of some peoples of this nation, of this land. And when we talk about solutions, if we're going to start our relationships that we have to make with each other by shaming people who don't want to participate in the colonizers' antics, because every 2 years, nothing in between takes place for us to build an infrastructure, but we spend every 2 years in the in-between talking about a vote. We don't talk about getting our educators together so we can educate our children in our own school. We don't talk about getting land from the millions of dollars we generate to purchase places and go and get our homeless people off the street and invite them to be homeless where we are. Because what is being homeless outside of not having an address? And why should there be shame in that when someone has definitely attacked your people financially, economically, educationally, and your people are so divided that they try to shame you if you don't run to that same person and tell them, well, I want you to put this person up here to do the things you've been doing to us without us having a place to strategize, to educate our young, to grow our food. We can do that right now. We have funds right now. We have money. We have homes right now, today.
0: No, I agree with you. That's one of the reasons why we just bought the building in Harlem. We're going to do all of that. And I think we need to do that every group, every organization, every mosque, every church. And I hope what we did is just another example of that. That's exactly right. That's why we own the House of Justice now. And everybody need to do the same thing. I totally agree with you. Let's take a break. Be right back. Keeping it real. Sharpton. Be right back. Keeping it real. Keeping it real.
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3: It's Sybil Wilkes with what we need to know. Primary elections are taking place today, Tuesday, in 6 states, with voters casting ballots from Iowa to Montana to New Jersey to New Mexico, South Dakota, and California. Several key races are drawing national attention, particularly in California, where contests for governor and Los Angeles mayor are being closely watched. Meanwhile, a major immigration enforcement funding bill remains stalled in Congress despite a self-imposed Republican deadline to pass the measure. Lawmakers continue to debate spending priorities tied to President Trump's agenda, including a proposal that would provide $1 billion for security enhancements at the White House and its planned ballroom project. Members of Congress are returning to Washington after the recess. Former Colorado County Clerk Tina Peters was released from prison after serving part of a sentence connected to election security violations. Peters was convicted in 2024 for providing unauthorized access to election software to an individual linked to the CEO of MyPillow Mike Lindell, a prominent Trump ally. President Trump publicly called for her release, describing her as a political prisoner. Colorado Governor Jared Polis commuted Peter's 9-year sentence last month. Severe weather is threatening millions across portions of the Tennessee Valley and the Southeast. Damaging winds and strong thunderstorms are expected after storms in Missouri produce wind gusts exceeding 80 miles an hour. Forecasters are also monitoring the potential development of a coastal storm near the Carolinas. To subscribe to my free daily newsletter, please visit SybilWilks.com. For all the news 24/7, go to NewsOne.com. I'm Sybil Wilks. 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
12: 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That's 1-866-594-4673. And now, the Reverend Jesse Jackson.

0: I'm with Reverend Jesse Jackson. I am Santita Jackson. We are keeping it going. We have our annual convention, the Rainbow Push Convention, fulfilling the American promise. Why are we meeting in Chicago? You should just come on because no one's going to be turned away. We're going to be at Dr. King's workshop, 930 50th Street, the Rainbow Push headquarters. Reverend Stephen Thurston, our chief impact officer, the senior pastor of the Cove, New Covenant Missionary Baptist Church. We've had a relationship with Thurston family for more than 60 years. We're so excited that he is involved in making a true impact, bringing in the youth, bringing in the church. Talk to us, Reverend Thurston. Why are we meeting?
1: Hey, Santita, thank you for the opportunity to share space with you today. Listen, Chicago and nation, we are looking at fulfilling the American promise. 250 years ago, a promise was made for equity, parity, justice, that we would all have a level playing field. And as Dr. King said, that check came back stamped insufficient funds. And so we're gathering for 3 days, June 10th through June 13th, to challenge this country about that insufficient fund bank account and to provide individuals, corporations, businesses, small businesses, large businesses, literally la-di-da-di and everybody with the insight and information that they need so that America can position itself to fulfill the promise for every generation. And so we'll be looking on Wednesday at our youth and culture experience. And again, it's free. All you've got to do is go over to rainbowpush.org, fill out the registration form for the conference, and show up, pull up. We start at 10 a.m. each day, but registration offers at 8:30. And if by chance you're technically challenged and you don't know how to go on the website and sign up, you can pull up to our campus there at 930 East 50th Street, and we will register you on the spot. But again, on that Wednesday, we'll focus on our young people, leadership, creativity, innovation, and how they can make impact. There'll be live performances, inspiring speakers, interactive activations. A game truck is going to be there. We'll have media and content labs for them to engage in podcast production. We'll also have the opportunity for them to connect and collaborate, building new friends, networks, and relationships. And most importantly, we're going to spend some time engaging in civics education. Our young people need to know where we've come from, why we're fighting now, and that the fight is for them, so that they would have access in the future to opportunity and just a level playing field where they can get in the ground of the ground level and be able to build a prosperous future for themselves in spite of and in light of all the things that are being done to hinder and to hamper people of color, marginalize and minimize people in this country from voting rights being gutted, women's bodily autonomy being taken away from them. Redistricting of maps, power being consolidated, people being designated as real Americans and fake Americans, all of the various things that are coming down the pipeline as policies continue to change, to disenfranchise a large swath of people. We need our young people equipped. Apathy has set in, Santita, as you know, as relates to voting. So many people have intellectualized why their vote doesn't count, why it doesn't matter. We got to push back against that. Every vote counts. And to not vote

0: Our sessions begin at 10 o'clock. We'll have a myriad of fireside chats as well as panel conversations, everything there in at Rainbow Push at Dr. King's workshop. And we've got some amazing guests from Reverend Al Sharpton to Pete Buttigieg to Hillary Clinton, Karen Wilson Freeman. Again, a large swath of people with insight, experience, subject matter expertise who can help us to navigate the space of economics. Because as your dad would often say, we got to fight for civil rights as well as silver rights. And so we'll have people there. We're dealing with AI, diversity in the technology space, because the fight for social justice and civil rights isn't just on the streets. It's in the algorithms, as we have to be considerate of those who are behind the scenes writing code. We're seeing disparities as it relates to access to healthcare, access to loans, being employed, because AI is being used to filter who gets access and who doesn't. And guess who's writing the code that's built the bias in? It's not us often. And so that's the next stage of the social justice fight in the technology space. So we'll be discussing these issues, how AI is impacting jobs and will impact jobs, and how we need to be equipped for the future. So again, a myriad of issues that we'll be focused on as we challenge this country to fulfill its dream to the American people. Every generation ought to have access. Every generation ought to be able to tap into the resources that this country provides for us. That's why it matters. And listen, we really need all generations there, because this is an intergenerational fight. We need the seniors to share their wisdom and their experience and pour that into the youth who have the energy, the vigor, and the vitality. And we need the young people with the energy, vigor, and vitality to take the mantle from and to carry the baton that our seasoned saints have, so that we can, you know, move in a very strategic way to benefit and bless the future of this community. So again, economic justice, voting rights and democracy, education, as the assault on diversity programs and book bans, the gutting of DEI, and what it means for the next generation's access. All of that's on the table. Civil rights are under pressure. We've got this national climate where these hard-won gains are being rolled back, and a generation that has to defend what their grandparents won. So this is why you got to show up every day. And listen, bring somebody, drag somebody, kidnap somebody. Just make sure that that room is filled every day, because every day we set it up for you to be filled and fueled, and the reset button to be hit on your life as it relates to this fight. We're keeping hope alive, literally. Santita, that was not a slogan that your dad created. It was a discipline, and the promise of America has never been so fulfilling. Every generation is at the push, and that's literally what we're going to do over these next 3 days of the conference, June 10th through June 13th.
1: And, you know, and we thank you. We thank you for all of the work that you are doing. You and your family have been in ministry for about a century. New Covenant Missionary Baptist Church, indeed, one of the few pulpits from which Dr. King was able to speak. He'd been shut out all over the country, was your grandfather's pulpit. Indeed, he was one of my fathers, one of our fathers, fathers in the ministry. And then your father became my father's kind of sort of baby brother in the ministry. And just by a few years, it was not a big deal, but they have grown together, and it's an honor. It's what a blessing it is to have the grandson of baby boy, as Dr. King used to call your grandfather, to be working with you, because our families, the Thurstons and the Jacksons, are, well, we're intertwined. We have been for
0: so long.
1: Yeah, you know,
0: till death do us part. We locked at the hip.
1: And it, you know, it's a family affair, everybody, which is why we want you. You know what I mean? That's why, you know, we want people to be there.
0: Yeah, it's important that people pull up. Listen, Rainbow Push has never been a museum for the movement. Mm. It's a workshop for the next one. And the American promise was left a gift. It's always been a fight. So the push really is the point. The push really is on.
1: Well, and there's work for us to do, as James Cleveland wrote. The push is on.
0: Yeah.
1: The job is up to you. Come on,
0: to
1: everybody.
0: You.
1: That's right.
0: That's it.
1: So get on out here. Go to rainbowpush.org. But if you show up on Wednesday, hey, no one's going to be turned away, Ryan Lee. Greenville. nobody's going to be turned away.

0: because everybody, you need to be there because there is a lot to fight for. You know, the inspiring thing about this moment, Reverend Thurston, is that, you know what? It's pushing us to do the things that we need to do. And so just close us out before you go preach this morning. At the cover.
1: Yes, I'm on my way to the cover. Let me invite somebody. If you are considering church, but you don't know where to go, pull up to the cover in person. We're at 77th and Cottage Grove if you're in Chicago at 10 a.m. And guess what? I'm going to let you out by like 11:15. So you'll be the first in line at brunch. Oh. Or you can join us on our digital platforms, Facebook, YouTube, or our stream, The Cove. On those digital platforms, THECOV is where you find us. As Santita, we're kicking off Pride Month, and I want to honor and celebrate the lives of individuals in the LGBTQ plus community. And so that's our focus today, to take the text back. So many texts have been weaponized against people. And so we're doing that because, again, the push is on for everybody. We ain't free till we're all free. And that includes our Q plus brothers and sisters, anybody who's marginalized and minimized in this society. We have to fight for them. And please don't think, oh, it's them today. No, it's us tomorrow. It's all of us at the same time. And so let's gather together at PUSH. And not just this week, Santita, because so many people celebrated your dad and his transition. And we believe in the fight that Jesse fought. Well, show up. Pull up this week and next Saturday and the following Saturday and all the things that we do at Rainbow PUSH to make this country, this city, a better place for Lottie Dottie and literally everybody.
0: Come on. We are fulfilling the American promise. Indeed, the woman who should have been president. In fact, she won more votes than President Trump did. Former First Lady Hillary Clinton, former Secretary of State, former Senator, former everything. No one was more qualified to be in that office than she. She will be in conversation with Yusuf Jackson, but we are going to have Congressman Jackson. We have so many people who are going to be there, and we want you to be there. The great thing about PUSH is that we all mix. We remove the walls. You will be walking up and down the halls with everybody. So come on out. 930 50th Street, Dr. King's Workshop. So it was named by Reverend Jackson when we moved into the building. Oh, my goodness, more than 50 years ago, 54 years ago. Back with more of Keep Hope Alive with Reverend Jesse Jackson, 866-594-HOPE, 866-594-4673. Join me on the Santita Jackson Show YouTube channel. Hey, and then Keep Hope Alive Reflections. Oh, Ryan, it's been so great. We're so excited about this podcast where we'll be reflecting upon Reverend's work. We're going to be pulling up old shows, but we're going to be letting you hear what we're doing now. We're carrying on with the work. And but you'll be hearing from Michael Jackson. One of the few interviews he gave was with Reverend Jackson. Barry Bonds, A. Bolden, the first black Secret Service agent at the White House. You'll be hearing those iconic interviews and so many more. Back with more of Keep Hope Alive with Reverend Jesse Jackson. I'm Santita Jackson. Back in just a moment.
2: 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That's 1-866-594-4673.
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0: 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That's 1-866-594-4673.
1: Hey, everybody. Keep Hope Alive with Reverend Jesse Jackson. We have our international conference, the Rainbow Push Conference, that is coming up. That's right. At 930 East 50th Street, starting on Wednesday through Saturday. You don't want to miss it. It's Reverend Jackson will be there in spirit. Indeed, what he wants us to do is to continue with the work. Up until he really took ill in November, he was pushing to be at the office throughout the week. He was at Saturday morning meetings. It took us a couple of hours to get him ready, but he was determined to be there. He said, I will rust out. I won't rust out. I will wear out. And he went back to heaven with his boots on. So now it's time for us to do the things that we need to do. You've got ICE, which is omnipresent. How will they reshape the midterms in 2026? You have got the Department of Education. The Department of Education, which is being dissolved. But guess what? Did you know this, Ryan? Did you know this, Attorney Hoffler? K-12 education is being moved to the Department of Justice. Why is that important? Because now we are losing the protections against child workers. So think about that. We're moving the education of our children to where we imprison our children. Think about that. Think about that. And what does this say? How safe are our children if children below 12 can work a full-time job? Think about that. That's why we're meeting. What about voter registration? What about voter suppression? Will Congressman Cleo Fields still run, even though they've gerrymandered him effectively out of his seat? What's going to happen? What's going to happen in Texas? Boy, oh boy, oh boy, we've got a lot. What's going to happen in Maine this week? I can't wait to see that race. And what will be the fallout of Thomas Massie? Don't think that he's gone anywhere. There is so much going on. The Iran war, on and on. But we've got Attorney C.K. Hoffler, who is the chair of the board. You deal with NIL. Talk to us about that.
2: Well, good morning. Good morning, Santita. Yes, NIL. When I think about all the things, Santita, that you talked about, it, what most disturbs me is that our children, part of their fate is in the hands of the Justice Department officially by the federal government. That is so distressing. Related to that is what's happening in the space of NIL. And, you know, Congressman Jackson and other members of the Congressional Black Caucus are weighing in very heavily on the fate of college athletes and NIL, the whole discussion. It has taken, it's one of the hottest issues on the Hill now, interestingly enough, because what the movement, at which I love, and we're seeing Congressman Jackson being in, your brother Congressman Jackson, being in a leadership position on this, is linking voting rights, civil rights, to NIL and to the plight of these athletes, having athletes to start reflecting and to start thinking twice about where they're going to go to school based on the voting rights patterns in a particular district. If you're going to disenfranchise Black voters, then these athletes need to think about whether they want to play ball or whatever their sport is in a specific state. I'm sorry, I'm at the airport if you hear the noise in the background. But that is a really, really hot issue, but it all centers around voting rights. And Santita, I just want to say that was not lost on me and on many that served and worked with your dad over the years, is that your dad negotiated the health care rights of the Harlem Globetrotters, you know, many, many years ago. And as we know, the Harlem Globetrotters are a combination between extraordinary athletes and acrobats. I mean, it really, when you look at what they did and what they do, it was just amazing. And the toll they would take on their bodies was extraordinary. They were operating in the 60s without any health care benefits. Your dad is the one that negotiated their health care benefits. So the plight of athletes, whether college athletes or professional athletes, was front center on his agenda. The link between the college athletes taking a political position on issues was also something that we've discussed in our community. But now, because of the significance and all the money surrounding NIL, it has taken on a life of its own where our president has signed not one, but two executive orders trying to limit or to involve himself in this whole discussion. So the fact that the Congressional Black Caucus is taking for a very, very strong position has been able to block the passage of the bill, fortunately, and is at the table is critical, because 99, 98%, 96% of the athletes that we're talking about are African-American athletes or athletes of color. So that is a critical issue, Santita, which at our convention, upcoming Rainbow Push convention, we're going to discuss, because we need to educate our communities on this issue. The one thing that we know with NIL, just so long as kids are playing athletics and going to college, this is going to be relevant. And families need to start thinking about the environment that they're sending their kids into, even if they're star athletes. Because when they leave the field, guess what? There's another reality. Another reality, and sometimes the kids don't feel protected. They don't feel protected by law enforcement. They don't feel protected in their communities and school. The only time they feel protected is when they're on the field or when they're playing their sport, and there's something very wrong with that dynamic. So they have the power. They need to exercise it, but it's got to be in mass. It can't be, you know, we can't have just the Lone Ranger or Colin Kaepernick, because then we're not going to have the impact that we should have.
1: But Attorney Hoffler, I want you to get into that, because there is pushback from some people who said, look, this is the portal that our young people can use to get out of poverty. Even at the undergraduate level, even high school, you know, if you are big enough, you know, the NIL deals and all of that. And we do know that this is a buddy system. If these people decide to shut you down, they won't give you the deals and all of that and all of that. They have other levers at their disposal. But the talent really drives everything. I want to know, though, you talked about something that we don't discuss. The environment, the social environment that our athletes in which they must function after they get off the field. You've seen some athletes who've been hassled by the police. And if you don't have a representative who is representing you, who is protecting you, that means you're vulnerable, because the gutting of the Voting Rights Act, it's still there, but it's been significantly weakened. We're going to have to be more creative, right? You're seeing that they have to, that a lot of our young people are harassed. I mean, once that uniform comes off, there it is. Talk to us about that.
2: Well, and I had this experience when I was, because, you know, both of my sons played college sport. And when we were looking at schools, and one school that shall remain nameless was taken off the list, and they were heavily recruiting one of my sons, because when we talked to some of the players, the other football players, they said that they felt like indentured servants, like slaves, once they got off of the field, that they were treated like second-class citizens by the students and the faculty at that school. And they felt it was a very, very oppressive environment. That made that school and that state unacceptable for one of my children. And this was a very, you know, a top, you know, five school, heavily recruiting one of my sons. But it took, my son just said, no, that was a decisive factor for him. But if we hadn't had the conversations with the students, we would not have understood what life was like for those athletes when they get off the field. And that's real. That's real. That's something that is palatable. It's something that happens. It's something that they live with every day, and then they've got to go on the field and perform in an environment that is, they perceive, very oppressive. So those kinds of considerations have to be front and center when we're talking about what is happening to our college athletes and the things that the families need to think about. So we try to educate the families early on, have them thinking about this, but there's nothing like what the Congressional Black Caucus is doing, and like what members of Congress, in particular, you know, Jonathan Jackson, Congressman Jonathan Jackson and others, are doing by linking the voting rights, voter suppression, gerrymandering, and all of that to the decision-making process of these athletes, because they have a lot of power. And so I do understand, because I've had conversations with many of them, that they don't want to get involved in politics for fear in this way, for fear that they will lose their opportunity. But what I encourage them to do, but it's got to be a movement, it can't be an individual, is to en masse start thinking about these things, because that's how they bring about a difference. You know, we have forgotten about how significant athletes such as Jim Brown and, you know, Muhammad Ali and so many, Kareem Abdul-Jabbar and so many others over the years made an impact and took a stand politically. And they had a strong impact, because in mass, they can make a difference. As individuals, maybe not so. So it's got to be strategic, but it starts with educating the families.
1: You know, we're talking with attorney C.K. Hoffley, who's about to get on the plane. She's the chair of the board of Rainbow Push and will be in Chicago. We want you to be at the Rainbow Push conference. It starts on Wednesday morning, 9 o'clock. Doors open at 930 East 50th Street, 50th and Drexel. Get on over there. It is going to be something special. We're going to be talking in with Hillary Clinton. That's right. There will be a fireside chat with Hillary Clinton. It's going to be something really exciting, but we have lots of people there. It will be a great coming together. What did they used to say? Harambe. That's right. Coming together. That's what we're doing. So everybody, please get on over there and check out our podcast, Keep Hope Alive Reflections. You can find that on Apple, Spotify, the iHeart app, of course. Please like and share this show. Yes, we're up every Sunday now, everybody. Yeah, I'm back. That's right. And you'll be seeing me throughout the week here on the Santita Jackson Show YouTube channel. Back with more of Keep Hope Alive in just a few minutes.

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10: Hey, everybody. Keep Hope Alive with Reverend Jesse Jackson. We are meeting this week at the Rainbow Push Convention. Everybody online, please like and share the show, like and share the show, and let people know that starting on Wednesday, we will be at Rainbow Push at 930 East 50th Street. And, let's talk about that. You know, we want you to be there. We want you to meet us at 930 East 50th Street. Just come on. You will not be turned away. We will be at home. We are going to be at home at 50th and Drexel. And you don't want to miss these conversations. We're going to have a youth component. We are talking about voter registration, voter suppression, gerrymandering. We're talking about the 2026 midterms, 2028. We're talking about ICE and their omnipresence. They are still around. We're talking about job loss. Think about the hundreds of thousands of jobs lost by black women. But now it started with black women, even though white women and Hispanic women and white men gained in this particular cycle. Trust me, they'll be flushed out too, because they say that, you know, when white America has a cold, black America has pneumonia. But if you don't treat the problem, everybody's going to get taken out. Think about AI. Ryan, I don't know about you, but every time I call, when I call the store, when I call, I called a hotel, and they said they were switching me over to an operator.
11: Yeah.
10: But as I was talking to this entity, I realized this was AI.
11: Yeah.
10: So I had to stop and say, wait. I mean, because they spoke to me like, they sounded like they were person. I said, yeah. No. I said, stop. I want to speak with a person. And then they finally, after two passes, sent me to a person. So wait a minute, honey. This is happening to everybody.
11: Yep.
10: So we need to talk about AI, because AI also has some higher uses. But you need to understand it. You need to understand it. You don't just need to reject it out of hand. No, what we need to do is understand it so that we can demand and know how to use it in a way that will benefit humanity and not decimate it. So we got a lot to talk about. Hey, Billy Wingo Jr. and Carol Sanders and Carol Soskin. My sister from another mister out there in the hills of Beverly. Pearl, how you doing? Shep Pearl, everybody sending you all so much love. And go to your Spotify and your Apple podcast and your iHeart podcast. We are up on Keep Hope Alive Reflections. Keep Hope Alive Reflections. As we continue to grow, you're going to hear more of our iconic interviews from back in the day, but we're going to marry them to that which is current, and we're very, very excited about it. And so, everybody, let's get to it. We are meeting at Rainbow Push this week. We've got a couple of issues that we want to amplify here. We're going to have the Chief Chuck Hoskin. He is the chief of the Cherokee Nation. He's essentially the president of the Cherokee Nation. Remember, 47% of Oklahoma was to have been returned to the Cherokees. That's right. That decision was rendered by the Supreme Court. Has it happened yet? No, but it's on the books, everybody. We're going to be talking with Dr. James Zogby, veteran of the presidential campaigns of Reverend Jesse Jackson, of course, one of the great leaders in our international struggle for justice. We're going to be talking with him about what's happening with the Democratic Party, and particularly what's happening in Florida. Debbie Wasserman Schultz wants to run basically for a seat that was held by black people for decades. She said, I can represent you as well as anybody can. And the Black Caucus have come together. They are asking her not to do that, but she presses on. What do you think about that? Mm-hmm. But let's talk about ICE. Let's talk about our vote. Let's talk about what's happening in Newark, New Jersey. Indeed, we've got Ariel Gold, Rainbow Push, Code Pink, Fellowship of Reconciliation. She has done so much down through the years. And then we've got Attorney Daryl Jones, marathoner and father of Bailey. And of course, he is the chair of the Transformative Justice Coalition. I'm so glad to have you both with us today. I want to start with you, Ariel Gold, because this week we have been looking at all of these protests at the detention centers for the undocumented. And it has gotten, they've become quite forceful demonstrations. But they're not letting the public officials in to see what's going on there. I mean, what's happening in New Jersey? Ariel Gold.
2: Well, I want to tell this a bit as a something I experienced just a few days ago on Thursday. I was there. There was an interfaith prayer vigil. So some faith leaders and clergy had come out to just pray and, you know, be as much as possible with the folks who are inside, who are on both hunger and work strike for better, just for decent conditions. You know, they want food that doesn't have worms in it, and they want the right to have a meeting with Mikey Sherrill, the New Jersey governor. So anyway, so I was there, and the prayer vigil had ended, and somebody got released, which is, you know, such a warm and wonderful thing to happen at Delaney. And this gentleman was wheeled out. He had a medical condition, and so he was in a wheelchair, carrying with crutches in his hand and just shaking. And he told us that he had been in solitary for 5.5 months. 5.5 months. He had nothing to entertain him but a paper and pencil, and he drew this picture of what he called just an endless well and a hand praying constantly for the hand of God to lift him out of this endless well. And the amount of trauma that you saw on this gentleman's face. This is a gentleman with papers, right? With a work visa, with no criminal record. This is a good man. And that's what's happening at Delaney. We hear a lot about what's going on the outside, which of course is important. Daily protests and folks that have been there for over a year, just committed to helping the families with visitation, to assisting people when they do get released, and having clergy available for them and so on. but we don't talk enough about what's happening on the inside. Senator Andy Kim was there again yesterday, and he was not allowed to speak to the people inside. He could not find out what was going on because he couldn't speak to them. So what's happening on the inside is you know, gross human rights abuses, and that's why there are these protests, these scuffles, violence taking place on the outside. And I want to say I'm going to be back over there this afternoon, and I'm going to be there with the great Medea Benjamin of Code Pink, who's coming all the way into town to see with her own eyes what's happening there. So if folks are anybody located around New Jersey, please join Medea Benjamin and I.
10: No, and be very clear, you might get arrested. And I don't say that tongue-in-cheek. You know, my parents, of course, came into the civil rights movement as students. But that was under Dr. King, and that was Marion Barry and Reverend James Bevel, who was a mentor. And all of these young people, John Lewis, they were mentored, but they were taught. And they were, number one, they had to understand that when you show up at these spaces, in these spaces, in these places, you could be arrested. And there is a way that you need to conduct yourself nonviolently. Do not resist. Go in. Are there any pointers you can give us, Ariel, before we ask Attorney Darryl Jones about the vote? What pointers would you and Medea, who is a veteran, you know, she is one of my sheroes, as are you. What pointers would you give people if they do show up today?
2: Yeah, I guess the main pointer I want to say is take lead from the folks that have been there, especially the folks doing mutual aid who've been there for over a year that are ensuring that, you know, they change the rules there all the time. So somebody comes to visit their loved one there, and they're wearing open-toed shoes because it's hot out. And open-toed shoes have been allowed. And then they arrive there and they get told, nope, you can't go in, you can't visit because you've got open-toed shoes. So the folks doing the mutual aid, they have boxes of shoes so they can find a pair to get in with. So, you know, one of the things I'd really like to encourage folks is to plug in a way that lifts up the work that's being done. And to bear witness as well. The other is to bear witness.
10: Yeah, and you must bear witness because the abuses that are happening in these, well, in these private prisons. I mean, I think, you know, before we go to Attorney Jones, I mean, these places are privately run, and oftentimes the inmates, if you will, the detainees, are having to do the work inside of the prisons. These are for-profit centers, are they not?
2: Oh, they are for-profit centers, and Citizens Bank is invested in GEO Group, and that's one of the things that we are calling for. We are calling for New Jersey, you know, they're doing some good things, they're suing Delaney, etc., but we're calling for them to drop GEO Group entirely. In fact, we're calling on this whole country and all of the states to drop GEO Group. We should not have private prisons. It's just a recipe for these kinds of human rights abuses.
10: While we are meeting at Rainbow Push this week, our conference, Reverend Jackson has not left. He might have left the building, but he has not left the planet. His spirit is still here. He wants us to keep working. That was the assignment, Ariel Gold.
2: Ryan, that's right.
10: That was the assignment. Keep on. He said, I will not rust out. I will wear out. And he kept on pushing to be at the Saturday morning meetings, to march, to show up at the office, really until his health took the final turn in November, December. And then we thank God for his example. He kept on pushing everybody. He lived 10 years past his prognosis. 10 years. The doctors were amazed that he had pushed on so long. And the struggle continues. And the victory is certain. That's the other side of that, when the struggle continues. My handsome marathoner, Attorney Darryl Jones, he runs marathons on the weekends. I don't understand it. Ariel and Ryan, it's just
3: power to him.
10: I don't know how he does it, but and he's up with us today, so I'm not mad at him. So talk to us. What are we looking at in terms of the vote? Is it as dire as it seems? I mean, is there a way out? What's going on?
11: Well, good morning, Cynthia, and good morning, Ariel. It's great to be with y'all. It is a dire situation, but there is a way out. I mean, what we're seeing happening with the vote this year unfortunately, some of what we predicted. And we talked about the Calais case that was before the United States Supreme Court, and that when the court was deciding that case, that it could, in essence, gut the Voting Rights Act of 1965, which would loosen, if not, completely eviscerate the protection of African-American voters, African-American majority, minority districts around the country. And since they have gutted the Calais case, that's precisely what we see happening. You know, we've seen in Alabama where they've actually set aside a primary election so they can go back in and redistrict to get rid of an African-American majority-minority congressional district. We've seen in Louisiana where they've suspended an election so they could go back in and do the same thing to redistrict, to get rid of black voting power. But all is not lost. And we know that in Georgia and Mississippi, they're also looking to do redistricting post, however, the 2026 midterm elections. But all is not lost because, you know, what we're also seeing now is the response from the supporters of a true democracy, of a multiracial democracy, and showing up and beginning to register and vote in really high numbers. That's got to be the response to what's going on right now with regards to what we call the Roberts Six of the Roberts Supreme Court has done. Because what they've done is they've unleashed a vicious attack on black voting representation across this nation. The response to that has got to be for African-Americans and supporters of African-Americans and supporters of a multiracial democracy to step up and register and vote like never before. It's because of that. It will be because of the number of people that registered, the number of people that vote, the people they put in office that will be able to push back with regards to what we see happening as a result of this decision in the U.S. Supreme Court and its immediate effects as it's going across the South and different parts of the country, including Illinois, right, who's now taking up redistricting.
10: Well, Attorney Jones, what is the buy-in for people who are not black? You know, I certainly believe in the rainbow because I think that I know that coalition politics works. You know, the 1% are up against the rainbow, which is LGBTQ+. Although many LGBTQ+ members who are of the white community side with their whiteness, as many white women do. I mean, it's just the politics is really complex until we feel personally, not just offended, but until we feel that our rights are being diminished. What is the white buy-in? What is the Latino buy-in? What is the Asian buy-in on voting rights?
11: Well, you know, the buy-in for non-African Americans, I think, is precisely this. As you were discussing with Ariel Gold about the ICE detention centers, those that will stand with the treatment of people that are not white, that don't look like them, typically are African Americans, typically are other non-whites. So when you have representation from those communities that are in place, you can address those issues that you care about. You know, it's interesting because if your issue is education, right, the public school system throughout the South and throughout much of the country really came about with the push of African-American elected officials post-Reconstruction. So, you know, all of the issues that many progressives and that many people care about are issues that are pushed forward with elected officials that come from African-American backgrounds. So if you have African-American elected officials, you're more likely than not going to have your issues, if you're progressive issues, that are addressed by those elected officials. When you start removing that element, those elected officials from the playing field, then the issues that will take the day will be the MAGA issues. I mean, what they're setting up is an authoritarian playbook of having people that are in place that support the issues of the administration that are currently in place, which are issues that are adverse not only to African Americans, but they're adverse to LGBTQIA. They're adverse to the Latino community. They're adverse to the Asian community. That's not where their focus is. So if you want to have people in place that support your community, to support those communities, then you need to be certain that you're standing up to support the structure that will be able to put in place the elected officials that will be able to push forward that agenda as well.
10: Everybody, this is why we are meeting. We're meeting. And that's why we also, as we're going to be pulling up these iconic shows that we've been doing since 2004, Reverend Jackson, every week, Ariel Gold and Attorney Darrell Jones, if he could have talked about the vote, if he could have talked about just purely that and our civil rights and why we must fight, I promise you he would have done that every week, which is what we've been doing since 2004, April 4th, 2004, to be exact. We want you to be at the Rainbow Push Conference. Please meet us early in the morning, 9 a.m. at 930 East 50th Street. There will be a fireside chat with Yusuf Jackson and former First Lady, woman who should have been president, of course, Hillary Clinton. Very, very excited about that. That is going to be, the fireside chat will be on, oh my goodness. Well, just go, it will be on Thursday at 930 East 50th Street. And so many people will be there. And we will be in one space, in one place in the building, and we will all get a chance to talk with one another, not just on the stage, but the unique thing about Rainbow Push, about the way Reverend Jackson and Mrs. Jackson and so many people came together to found the organization, pulled the organization together. It was people united to serve humanity. There were no big U's and little me's. It was all a big we. And so you could see John Johnson and George Johnson, Johnson Publishing Company, Johnson Products, and Don Cornelius walking up and down the hallways and eating together in the community hall. And we will have that kind of coming together this week at Rainbow Push. So please meet us there, and also meet us at the Keep Hope Alive Reflections podcast. Tell everybody about it. Spotify, Apple, iHeart, everywhere. And, of course, the Santita Jackson Show YouTube channel. If you just come back here, you can hear and see the show. But we want you to be there. We need you to be there. You need to be there as we're talking about our voting rights, voter suppression. We're in the midst of the 2026 season. It is here, everybody. It's not in the fall. It's happening right now. Maine, everybody's wanting to see what's going to happen there. What's going to happen in Florida? Debbie Wasserman Schultz. Is she going to stay in? Hey, I got just really quickly. I got about a minute, less than a minute. Ariel Gold. Well, Ariel, do you think Debbie Wasserman Schultz is going to stay in the race?
2: Oh, I don't know that I can speak to that. I want to say I hope not.
10: Well, Attorney Darrell Jones, what do you...
11: If she did the right thing, she would not. She would not stay in that race. But, politics makes strange bedfellows.
10: We're going to be talking with Dr. James Ogby about it at the top of the hour and the state of Democratic politics. Don't you guys go anywhere. Stay right there, because we've got to talk about it. We're going to hear from Emmanuel Squeeze. That's right. One of our great griots of American politics and international politics, Dr. James Ogby, and the chief of the Cherokee Nation. He will be with us at the bottom of the next hour. More of Keep Hope Alive with Reverend Jesse Jackson, Santita Jackson, and my wingman, Ryan Lee Greenberg. Back in just a moment.
0: Coming up, we'll have closing thoughts from Reverend Jesse Jackson right here on Keep Hope Alive.
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10: 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Keep Hope Alive. Coming right back.
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0: 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That's 1-866-594-4673. And now, the Reverend Jesse Jackson.

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Keep Hope Alive with Reverend Jesse Jackson. You can call us at 866-594-HOPE, 866-594-4673. We are here on iHeartRadio. That's right. Keep Hope Alive with Reverend Jesse Jackson, going since 2004. Julie Talbot and Bob Pittman, Annie Z and Hosea and Michael and so many of our wonderful team members. Have to thank them so much. You know, when my father made his transition in February, we were so involved in his homegoing services that I missed an announcement, Ryan, that Julie Talbot and Bob Pittman made, mm-hmm. Which was to continue on with the show, which was to continue with the work. Mm. And in this media environment, of talk radio in particular, that really skews in a particular direction politically, for the iHeart family, Lowry Mays initially, when it was Clear Channel, mm-hmm. For them to have made the space for this show and for them to have continued to make the space as we've transitioned from Clear Channel to iHeart, mm-hmm. Not just iHeart Radio, but iHeart Media, and for them to have encouraged us to expand, to become a podcast, I have to thank them for having been so generous. Every time I need something, I can call Annie Sidorovich, our mm-hmm. vice president. Mm-hmm. I can call Julie Talbot, who is the head of Premier Radio Networks. I can call on Bob Pittman, who's the chairman of the board. I can call on Hosea Belcher. I can call on Michael Kindheart. And Rachel. It's a wonderful team, and wouldn't be able to do it without Jeremy Geiger and you. Every week, you are my wingman, and I love you, and I thank you for all that you do and have done. We have the Rainbow Push Convention. It starts this week on Thursday. Hillary Clinton, Dr. James Zogby's dear, dear friend, she is, yes, that Hillary Clinton, the former first lady, the woman who should have been president, the woman who actually beat Donald Trump. Oh, I know he's going to be upset to hear that, but it's true. She got more votes than you when she ran. And bless her heart, she will be in a fireside chat with Yusuf Jackson. And we're excited about that. But you're going to have so many people there. We're going to be talking about NIL and the social environment in which our children are going to these schools in which their voting rights are being diminished. We're looking at gerrymandering and voter registration and voter suppression. We're looking at ICE. What's happening in New Jersey? Trust me, ICE is omnipresent. How will they impact the 2026 elections? What is happening in these detention centers when duly elected officials, federal officials, state officials, county officials, city officials are not being allowed in to see these private prisons that are for profit, by the way, for example. And thank you, Ariel Gold, who is on her way there today. We're going to be talking about that some more because we want you to get out and be supportive. If you are in York, if you are in one of these areas, but we also are going to be talking about our youth. We're going to be looking at the issues that are important to them. We will be looking at AI and its impact upon, the workforce and upon our lives. There are nefarious uses of it, to be sure, but AI can also be used in a positive way. And I tell you what, it is here. It is here to stay. You need to know what it is and how to use it. We'll be talking about that at the Rainbow Push Convention at 930 East 50th Street, 50th and Drexel. Just come on, come one, come all. Admission is complimentary. We want you to come on in. We want you to come on in and be a part. And so come on, everybody, get involved. And Keep Hope Alive Reflections, our podcast. We've done a soft launch on it. You will be here, able to hear an iteration of this show tomorrow and the other shows. We even had Reverend Jackson on Mother's Day. That's right. That was our Mother's Day show. So let's get to it, everybody. Talking to Dr. James Zogby when we get back on the other side of the break about this tremendous season of electoral politics. What about the Democratic autopsy? Why have the Democrats really, really looked at it as they should have? What is happening in Florida with Debbie Wasserman Schultz? What is happening? The black members of Congress are asking her not to run for a seat that they have held traditionally for decades. And yet she presses on. And Attorney Darrell Jones, chairman of the Transformative Justice Coalition, just told us, Ariel Gold from Code Pink, Rainbow Push, and Fellowship of Reconciliation. She's done so much great work down through.

0: Back with more of Keep Hope Alive. I'm Santita Jackson with my wingman, Ryan Lee.
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5: Keep Hope Alive with Reverend Jesse Jackson. I am Santita Jackson. It's a joy to be with you today as we are all getting ready to come to Chicago to...

0: the Rainbow Push International Conference. This is going to be very, very exciting. Yes, Reverend Jackson is not here physically, but he is here in spirit. You know, he said, our father said that I want to wear out, not rust out. And that is what he did. He kept on pushing literally until his health took its ultimate turn as he was ascending, as my brother Jonathan, Congressman Jonathan Jackson said, you know, we've spent our lives saying, run, Jesse, run. Well, we had to say, rise, Jesse, rise. And as we started to watch him rise in November, he was still working to get to push on Saturday mornings to our Saturday morning forum. We do hope you'll join us there every week. And you can see us on the Word Network and on rainbowpush.org. But we want you to come to the convention. You need to be there. What's surprising is Ariel Gold, who will be going to the detention center in Newark today. We pray for you, to you and Medea Benjamin, my hero, to be safe. And Attorney Daryl Jones, chair of the Transformative Justice Coalition, brilliant marathoner. We've got one of Reverend's closest friends and just co-workers for the past 50-plus years, Dr. James Ogbey with us. Before we get into what's happening in the Democratic Party, and particularly what's happening in Florida, help me to understand, you have 13 grandchildren, 5 graduations, goodness gracious, how wonderful is that? And your grandchildren are really excited by these times. They're active. Talk to us, Dr. Ogbey.
1: Well, yeah, I went to the graduation of one of the grandsons who just graduated from Montgomery Blair High School here in right outside of Washington D.C. And at the graduation, the principal got up and spoke, and I thought, oh God, another one of those principal speeches. And he said, as much as we tried to teach you, I learned lessons from you. And he went on to talk about how that senior class organized a school walkout when ICE came and arrested one of the students. And he said, your bravery, your principles, your compassion taught us all a lesson. And it was quite moving. And for their seniors, the speaker that the class chose was a young woman whose parents had come from Guatemala when she was a youngster, a little one. And she talked about how they had come undocumented and the fear and how they hadn't gone to high school. And she was the first in her family to graduate from high school. And she thanked them for their bravery, for their thinking of her future and for all that they'd done. And there wasn't a dry eye in the room. And it was quite inspiring. I mean, almost 800 graduates and a crowd of almost 4,000 there listening to a class and a principal talking about how young people can be the challenge to the existing order and provide the kind of moral guidance and principles and leadership that we need. You know, the young shall lead. And this was a case where they were doing exactly that. It was interesting. My son works with Senator Durbin. They had a hearing, and one of the senators, Democratic Senator Peter Welch from Vermont, his daughter was at that graduation. And in one of the Senate hearings, he said, I was at the graduation and told a story about what the principal had said and what that class had done and how he was so inspired by them. Kids are moving in the right direction. We can see that in polling, but we also see it in their activism. And I think it's just something to be hopeful about.
0: You know, and it's so ironic that, you know, the Democratic Socialists of America, of course, we look at Bernie Sanders, who came out of the Jackson campaign. It seems that those campaigns gave birth to so much. And really, talking about reciprocity, political reciprocity, that was always a big deal. And that's what we're looking at in Florida. The Congressional Black Caucus, led by Congresswoman Yvette Clark from Brooklyn, And other members of the CBC are asking Debbie Wasserman Schultz, a leading light in the Democratic Party as a whole, not to run for a seat that has been traditionally held by black representatives for decades. What's going on with that race?
1: Debbie Wasserman Schultz can run in the district she's in. It's a competitive race now because it's been redistricted. She chose to run next door in what, you're right, has been an all-black district and is largely a black district with redistricting. And it's because Debbie Wasserman Schultz puts Debbie Wasserman Schultz ahead of everything else. I had to deal with her when I was on the executive committee of the DNC, and she would not support President Obama's Iran nuclear deal, despite the fact that I was chair of the resolutions committee in the party and had a resolution on that. She pleaded with me not to introduce it. She said, I won't recognize it if you do introduce it. She was concerned about her financial backers from AIPAC and about her own views on this issue. And I said, look, we cannot leave this meeting without the Democratic National Committee supporting our president. And she was adamant, met with me three times that day, pleading with me not to do it. So what I did was, I went to the floor, and with Christine Pelosi and a few other DNC members, we turned our resolution into a petition, and we got the overwhelming majority of members of the DNC to sign on to the petition, released it to the press, and the next day, and Debbie didn't want to get is what she got, which is majority of Democrats overrule their chair to support President Obama. But her putting herself ahead of not just the president, but the interests of the country, something she has always done. And I hope she is rather soundly defeated in the contest among Democrats in Florida as to who should represent that district. She has no business doing this. She should have run next door. She chose not to. And she's putting a lot at risk in the process of doing so.
0: Chosen to run next door. I mean, this is such a naked grab for power.
1: It's a more favored Democratic seat. And she, of course, is convinced that she's the best to represent Democrats when, in fact, black voters know that they want a black representative because with a dwindling number of black representatives after redistricting, they don't want to give it up to Debbie Wasserman Schultz, who has never put their interests as primary in her, in the issues that she brings forward. And so, yeah, I mean, she thinks it's easier to win because it's going to be a blue district, and the one next door is not. But you run in the district you're in, you don't run in the district you want. That's not carpetbagging. That's kind of a personal, personal interest ahead of the interests of the country, the party, and the communities you want to represent.
0: Do you think it's going to work?
1: I hope not. I mean, we'll see what the outcome is. The question is, can black leadership mobilize around a candidate who can take her on and win, which is my hope? She should not be put in the position of having several competitors and divide them all up and she ends up coming out on top. I just can't see that it'll happen that way. And, you know, listen, saner minds may prevail here. And I mean, Hillary Clinton can talk to her and say, for God's sake, don't do this. But we'll see. We'll see if people actually will step up to the plate and tell her, back off, Debbie.
0: What is going on with the Democratic Party? I mean, how are things looking for the party? I mean, and do you feel that the party is really listening to the people who would be inclined to vote for them, or the people who could vote for them? Because it seems like we're in a transpartisan moment, Dr. Zogby.
1: Yeah, we are, and I think there's deep rot in the American political system. Period. And the deep rot is the fact that the political parties, as we once thought of them, as organized from the bottom up with precinct and then ward and then county and then state and then national, all feeding up and then going back down, that's gone. What we have are political parties that are basically receptacles for money to then be dispensed to consultants who use it to enrich themselves by doing TV and digital advertising, and candidates that they back. So you basically have a sort of a system where major donors, billionaires, pool their money, give it to parties dispense it out to consultants who then do everything from the advertising to the organizing. I mean, you went, my mom was a precinct captain, used to go door to door, I'd go with her. You don't have that kind of thing anymore. What you have now in national elections are consultants who hire canvassers from out of state to go into a state and do the door to door, or they hire phone bankers, or they hire, you know, it's a process that has become money driven, not people driven. I backed Ken Martin for party chair because in his history, he has wanted to reverse that. He actually, as chair of the State Chairs Association, got the party to triple the money that went to state chairs, went to the state party organizations. It's now been quadrupled. State parties now get about $20,000 a month from the National Democratic Party. And that's part of what's the problem. Ken wants to rebuild state parties, and the consultants want to leave it the way it was. They're upset that they're not getting the money and that state parties are getting the money because Ken wanted to build the organization back from the bottom up. And they're fuming about it. But I'm on his side in this because to break the back of the consultants is so important to save not just the Democratic Party, but to save politics, because these consultants are, I think, are a menace to our politics and to the country. They make literally hundreds of millions of dollars each election. I always say they never lose an election because they get their money, whether win or lose. So Harris campaign and the super PACs that supported her raised over $2 billion. Almost half of that went for television advertising and digital advertising. Who the hell, I mean, you go on Google and something comes up, you click it off. You're watching a TV show and the political ads come on, you go through them, or you stream the show and you never see the ads at all. Why do these people do these advertising? Because they get a kickback for every ad that they do, 15, 20% back. So the consultants made hundreds of millions of dollars on this campaign, and there was no accountability for it. And I think that we're in a transitional mode. Either people take back the political parties, or we just have to surrender to the fact that it's going to be big money driving politics, and people will have little or no say in it. And that's kind of where we are right now.
0: What do you think will be the driving issues? Come fall, I saw Ro Khanna, who was in Maine, I think it was on Friday night, supporting Graham Plattner, mm-hmm. a veteran of the war who had, like many veterans do, had a very, very hard time. Mm-hmm. And does he have questions about, are there questions about some of his positions down through the years? Yes, but I think that Americans are not looking for people who are perfect servants. They're looking for public servants. I mean, I'm not endorsing anyone. I'm just saying that when I look at the corporate media, Dr. Zogby, it's like they're missing that. Right? People are not really listening to what they have to say, to the narratives that they're driving. Are the Democrats listening mm-hmm. to the narratives that people are trying to drive?
1: I think that Graham Plattner certainly does speak to what the fears and concerns of most voters are. And I am horrified by the things he's written and the stuff he said over the years. And I do think that candidates have a responsibility to examine themselves before they run. When they look in the mirror and say, you could be this, they should say, yeah, but what about that? And am I willing to put all of my followers and my supporters at risk. And I don't understand why. I mean, I don't understand why when they look in the mirror and they examine themselves, they don't see a stop sign that says, you probably shouldn't run because of this. So he went ahead and did it. He's going to be the D in the race. Is he perfect? Absolutely not. Should he be ashamed of what he's said and done? Yes. And I think he says he is, but I still can be upset that he's put us all in this position. But you're right. I mean, people want, they want a political process and bring candidates to the forefront who speak about them and their needs. I mean, Donald Trump, despite the fact that he is a god-awful, wretched person, got that. And, you know, he didn't mean it, but he'd say, I understand you're feeling screwed, and I've got your back, and I'm gonna fight for you. You can trust me to do it. It was a lie, but people want that. They don't want mush. They want somebody who's going to fight for them, and Plantner is saying he's going to do that. The person who was in the race before did not say that or mean that, and we're in a transitional phase here where the sort of the media construct candidates who were all things to all people are fading, and what's coming to the fore are people who are going to fight for the interests of people. The question is, do we trust them? And do they have a record of fighting? That's what these elections ought to be about. What we do know is that Susan Collins does not have a record of that, and has made it clear on so many occasions when she struggles and anguishes over how do I, and I'm really troubled by this, and then she votes the wrong way almost every time.
0: She votes her way. I mean, and then you had Chuck Schumer basically give her an endorsement a few days ago on the House of the Senate. You know, she's voted. She's never missed a vote. Did you saw that a few days ago? Yes.
1: Yeah, I did. Yeah.
0: And I said, "Wow, what an endorsement!" I mean, really?
1: Yeah.
0: You'd rather have her stay in than bring a Democrat in. What is going on, Dr. Zog?
1: Well, with
0: this?
1: Chuck Schumer, I think we know what's going on with Chuck Schumer. He never should have had the job in the first place. And again, this is the guy who puts Chuck Schumer ahead of the interests of the country and certainly ahead of the party. His fight back with Howard Dean when Howard Dean started to try to build the state parties, and his fight now with Ken Martin, as Ken Martin is trying to do that, saying in effect, the money belongs to us, get out of our way. And all he wants to do with it is just funnel it out to consultants to enrich themselves off the process without any attention to whether or not this actually has long-term benefits for the progressive movement in the country. Chuck Schumer is famous for picking people who serve interests he has in mind. Look what he's doing in Michigan, supporting Haley Stevens in that race, where you have two progressives. McMorrow, a wonderful woman with progressive values and a record to show it, and Abdul Saeed, who is my favorite in that race, who, again, incredibly smart and progressive on all the issues, and instead Schumer is putting his money on Haley Stevens, who AIPAC helped get elected by defeating Andy Levin, another...
0: Stay there, Everett. Stay right there. More of Keep Hope Alive. That's why you need to be at the Rainbow Peak
2: Convention.
0: Your
2: 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That's 1-866-594-4673.
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9: Hope Alive with Reverend Jesse Jackson. 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You're going to hear in the near future more and more shows that we've done historically with Reverend Jackson. For Mother's Day, you actually heard Reverend Jackson's voice talking about the true origins of Mother's Day. 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And you can also go to the Santita Jackson Show YouTube channel. But we are so honored as we have Dr. James Zogby, who will be in Chicago. One of Reverend's, well, his brother beloved, and Arielle Gold, I guess she would be like a daughter beloved. We love Arielle Gold, who is on her way to the detention center in Newark today. We are certainly praying for her and Medea Benjamin and all of these brave souls who are going to look out for the souls of other fellow brothers and sisters who are detained and sometimes in solitary confinement. And I guess one of the insults is that they have to take care of the building because these are for-profit centers that the detainees are running. Wow. You cannot make this up. And of course, Attorney Darrell Jones, marathoner, father of Bailey, the fluffy one. But of course, he is the chair of the Transformative Justice Coalition. And, we are so honored to welcome to the show, one of, our father's dear, dear colleagues and friends, a brother beloved, Chief Chuck Hoskin. He's the principal chief of the Cherokee Nation, which is the largest federally recognized Native American nation in the United States. More than 470,000 citizens. We're so excited to have him here. He's part of the Rainbow. He will be speaking there. But there's a lot that we need to talk about because I was sharing with my technical producer, Ryan Lee, this morning. We are from South Carolina and Florida. Florida's different because you do see a lot of, well, you know about the indigenous past, history of that land and really of the whole country. But when you go into the middle of the country, I mean, in the South, you see the white-black dynamic. But when you go into the middle of the country, the so-called free territories, you really do see the amplification of indigenous rights, as we should all over the country. I mean, indeed, the Supreme Court said 47% of the land should be returned to the First Nations. And so we want to talk with Chief Hoskin about where that is. We want to talk about the ceding of a congressional representative. They are to have a sitting congressperson, just as Washington, D.C. does. And we want to know what the holdup is with that. Kim Teehee really is Congresswoman Teehee. So welcome back to the show, Chief Hoskin. We look forward to having you with us at the Rainbow this week. How are you this morning?
10: Santita, I'm doing wonderful. It's good to hear your voice and looking forward to a visit.
9: I'm glad that you're with us today. Help us to understand, where are we with the indigenous question in the United States today? Indeed, the theme of our convention is fulfilling the American promise, and we break every treaty with you. Every single one.
10: Well,
9: how can the promise to the indigenous peoples of this land be fulfilled? What is it that we can be looking for, that we should be doing?
10: Yeah, that's the question. You know, the country is like so many other foundational questions, is still wrestling with it, the question of indigenous peoples. When the country was founded, you know, the United States referred to Native Americans in its protest to King George in the very Declaration of Independence as merciless Indian savages. So we were not off on a good footing, and it didn't get much better from there. We do have an important set of legal principles in the country that were also foundational, where the United States, on its best day, was recognizing tribes as sovereign Indian nations, but that recognition would come in the form of treaties that were signed that, as you noted in your question, were ultimately all broken. And so I think that's troubling, but the optimistic view of America is there's always tomorrow. There's never too late to do the right thing. It's never too late to restore honesty. And that should take the form of complying with treaty obligations. And that's, of course, things we've talked about on this program before. So that's where we are. Fortunately, because tribes are still here, we still have the ability to raise these issues, and we still have the ability to find allies across the country, including folks in Chicago that we actually visited with just in the past few days as we were visiting and stopped by the Rainbow Push Coalition headquarters.
9: It happened here in Chicago because, you know, it's we see pockets of indigenous people all over the country, but you are still here. What happened in Chicago?
10: Right. Well, what happened in Chicago historically, and this is a common theme in Chicago in terms of people being displaced and ending up in Chicago and then helping write Chicago's story. But insofar as Native Americans are concerned, in the mid-20th century, the United States, still wrestling with what it saw as an Indian problem, decided we've got to urbanize these people. We have to make them get jobs that look like American jobs. We've got to get them off the reservation. We got to continue to civilize them. And even though they had had a view of civilization that often ended in brutality, the United States did. So a lot of folks went on programs that basically went into tribal communities and said, you're economically desolate. They left out the part the United States did that the desolation was caused by the United States, but you're economically desolate. So let's get you out of there, get you some jobs in the big cities. And for that reason, there is a lot of Native Americans in the mid-20th century that went to places like Chicago, including the parents of our own Kim Teehee, who you've had on the show, who you mentioned is our delegate to Congress. And so that's the mid-20th century wave. And then, of course, Native Americans, as the century moved forward, moved around like other Americans in response to economic conditions and the different theaters of war that would get people into the military branches and then moving all over the place. So that's what happened. That just means, as chief of the Cherokee Nation, I travel the country to go find my people, and I found them in Chicago for sure.
9: Well, how do you find your people? Because many people claim indigenous heritage, and you know, when they take DNA tests, it does show up. But how does one lay a claim? Now, because I know in my, and you talked to my father about it, there are, I mean, part of our family lore is a history rich, with Cherokee people, certainly on his side.
10: Right. And I'm careful to never diminish anyone's family story or in many cases documented ancestry to groups of Native peoples. And it's difficult in terms of it's complex to talk about how one becomes a member of a particular tribe. Every tribe has a different legal standard and history. The Cherokee Nation is an example of a tribe, and we are the largest tribe in the United States, as you mentioned, that has been pushed across the country and has been at the receiving end of brutality by the United States, the Trail of Tears. And what ended up happening is this group, relatively large in the sense that it was still one of the larger tribes in the United States in the 19th century, our people were together through removal trying to rebuild in what would later become the state of Oklahoma, in the northeastern part of the state. At the turn of the 20th century, when the United States decided to break another promise and impose the state of Oklahoma on top of tribal lands, even though it was promised to us forever and ever, and other tribes as well, they decided to start counting Indians in the form of a census known as the Dawes Rolls. Dawes Rolls is a construct of federal law collected by people, and as long as people are involved, there can be flaws, and as long as it's federal law, there can be bias. But they did a census, and those who were in the right place at the right time, who were documented Cherokees or had a oral testimony they could provide that they were Cherokee, were on the Dawes Rolls. Now, none of that means that there weren't Cherokees today or there weren't individuals today that can trace their way back to earlier rolls or earlier histories that connect them to where our people live. So the Dawes Rolls is an imperfect document because human beings made it, but that is the base role for the Cherokees. And if you were to walk in, or let's just say someone were to walk into our office Monday and say, hey, I believe I'm a citizen of this nation or I'm eligible, we would then work with you to document your way back to that period of about 1907 when the Dawes Rolls were compiled, and we would say, can you trace it back? That's a challenging thing to do here in 2026. That's a lot of generations, but that's the standard, and it's the standard embedded in both tribal law and reflected in federal law.
9: Well, let's go to the case of your representation in Congress. When was that decided? Number one, when did indigenous people become citizens of the United States? I think many people would be surprised by that, that it took centuries for that to happen. And then bring us back up to speed with your representation in Congress.
10: Sure. And it's been, I think, one of the most interesting and really difficult issues in all of the history of the relationship between the United States and tribes, which is, are we part of this government of the United States? Did we consent in the first order to be citizens? And the answer is no. And in fact, the United States and the tribes understood that for the longest time after the country's founding, the United States founding. It was not assumed and not deemed that tribal members were citizens of the United States. In fact, we very much were not, and that was part of the great challenge for the country and for tribes. So as time wears on and we get to the end of the 19th century and the conclusion of the treaty era of the United States, in which the United States continued to make and break treaties, the United States decided they weren't really going to treaty with tribes anymore, but they still had to deal with us as sovereign Indian nations because of America's own legal principles and court cases and the stubbornness of treaties that were still staring them in the face. But how do we deal with a country that's growing and it's America's is extending its writ across the map, and there are all these tribal reservations set up. So there was pressure to make Native Americans citizens, but many Native Americans didn't want to be American citizens. We were fine governing our own affairs. For the Cherokees, we had assimilated a bit quicker at around the turn of the 20th century than other tribes, but it was uneven. Some pockets of Cherokees were assimilating and some were not. The treaties themselves gave Cherokee citizens, our treaties towards the end of the 19th century, citizenship. But all of Native Americans across the country were not in the same boat. And so in 1924, Congress passed the Snyder Act, and a very simple act with not many sentences said essentially, oh, by the way, any Native Americans who are not citizens as of now are citizens as of this act, which is really interesting, Santita, because America is based on consent of the governed. And in 1924, the United States is saying some of these Indians that were never citizens, we're not really going to ask them. We're just going to tell them they're citizens. And I sometimes wonder what, if anything, some of those tribal citizens across the country thought at the time as they were had been shuffled away to reservations and desperate economic conditions. And then the United States is bestowing citizenship upon them. My guess is for many, it didn't mean a whole lot. But it would mean the die was cast going forward up to today, where there's unquestioned citizenship by Native Americans in this country. So it's an interesting history, and many people do not know that a great many Native Americans were not citizens. Even during World War I, where Native Americans disproportionately served in military service to the country, and yet were not citizens. So more people should know about that, and hopefully that won't be whitewashed away, but that's something we should talk about. Now, you had asked about representation, and Kim Teehee in our quest to have her seated, I believe.
9: What? Please help us to understand what that is, because many of us would be surprised. Dr. Zogby, who is still with us, and Ariel Gold, and an attorney, Daryl Jones from the Transformative Justice Coalition. Many people would be surprised that you're actually supposed to have a member of your nation seated in Congress. I mean, Brian Lee, did you know that that was that they should have someone seated in Congress? Mm-mm. Did you know that? No Mm-mm. one knows that, Mm-mm. Chief Hoskin. No one knows.
10: That's right. First of all, I thank you and your program for being one of the early media outlets to let us tell our story when we first asserted this right in 2019. Now, I'll take us back briefly through history, but I will say this. You're right when you say no one knows in the large sense, and people are surprised. Some of those people are members of Congress, and that's part of the problem is the steep education curve for members of Congress on this issue. Let me set the scene. It's 1835. The Cherokees, my people, are in our original homeland in what was the southeastern part of the United States then and now, places like Georgia, Tennessee, parts of the Carolinas. And the United States has an Indian problem. They have a Cherokee problem. They got to move us, and they keep asking us to move. And we keep stubbornly saying we were here before anyone ever heard of the state of Georgia or anyone ever invented the United States. We'll just be staying right here. So the United States gets impatient. Andrew Jackson sends his people to negotiate a treaty for us to get up and move. We're not having it. And so President Jackson negotiates with a faction of Cherokees, a minority, gets a treaty, and that treaty, for reasons having to do with subsequent history, ends up being still the supreme law of the land. There's a few treaties after that that help shape what Cherokee Nation is in terms of rights and obligations today. Now, in that treaty, the most important thing immediately for Cherokees is it said we will get rounded up by a certain date in 1838, and we will move to our new homeland in what would later become Oklahoma, where I'm speaking to you from now. That's what history remembers of that treaty. It's an infamous treaty. It's a treaty that was a tool of brutality. We lost a quarter of our population, men, women, children, grandmas and grandpas, to exposure, to starvation, to the treachery of going across the United States 1,000 miles in the winter at the point of a bayonet many times. So where does the treaty provision come in to give us a representative? In that treaty, and I got to hand it to our ancestors, those that were negotiating this treaty were saying, look, we got to get the best deal we can. The historic record shows that our people insisted on this provision, and it's very simple, but the United States agreed to it. It said Cherokee Nation shall have a representative, or shall have a delegate in the United States House of Representatives when Congress makes provision for the same. It didn't say we might have a delegate. It didn't say there's an expiration date on whether we get a delegate. It says we shall have it. Well, that provision would lay dormant until 2019 when I appointed Kim Teehee as our delegate to Congress, and we've been knocking on the door at Congress ever since. I've been learning since I've been chief now for 7 years that Congress is a rough place. Congress is a tough place. You can find some allies in Congress, and we have, but it takes time to get something that is, frankly, as radical as the notion of a tribe having a delegate in the House of Representatives. We just have to keep working in it, Santita. The progress we've made is measured in this way. First of all, public awareness. You're right that most of the country has no idea, but we've made some progress. We've gotten some media attention, and we've certainly raised this in the minds of our citizens. But the second thing we've done is we made the Congress examine the 1835 treaty for the first time in history. In other words, the Congress was glad to have that treaty done in 1835 so it could solve its Cherokee problem, shuffle us across the map. But they didn't really want to examine it again after that. They were done with it. It was the useful tool of brutality and sort of colonization across this country. But we made them look at it. And so we have a congressional record now that examines that very simple sentence. That's something we've been trying to build on. But all I can do as chief is every time somebody asks me about it, I say, look, is America at her best when she keeps her promise? Yes, she is. Should the United States keep its promise to Native peoples? Yes, they should. Well, I've got a treaty provision that is still the supreme law of the land, and it ought to be enforced. That's all I know to do, Santita.
9: Chief Chuck Hoskin, the head of the Cherokee Nation. We are so excited. We've been so excited to really plan this connection and to have you on this show once again. Of course, you're going to be at the Rainbow Convention along with Dr. James Zogby, who's with us, and Ariel Gold and Attorney Darrell Jones. In about a minute, why are you going to be at the Rainbow, Chief Hoskin? We're honored to have you. Of course, you're part of the Rainbow, of course.
10: Well, first of all, I want to be a part of it because of what it stands for. And I'm learning more, but I grew up as a kid looking at the TV screen, seeing Reverend Jesse Jackson deliver an amazing speech that moved me. And I saw it moving my parents, and that was probably the most important signal that this man stood for something great. Of course, that was in the 1980s. He had already been a champion, and the Rainbow Push Coalition had already been well underway by then. And so understanding that marginalized people in this country may have various differences, but we have a commonality. That commonality is coming to a head lately because I think there's a great deal of threats that we all face as marginalized peoples. And we've got to join together, and that's what the Rainbow Push Coalition is all about. And I'm just happy to be a part of it.
9: See you at the Rainbow this week, everybody. 930s, 50th Street, 50th and Drexel, starting on Wednesday. Love you so much. Keep hope alive.
11: Coming up, we'll have closing thoughts from Reverend Jesse Jackson right here on Keep Hope Alive.
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26: I'm looking at the video. You got one man choking and the other holding him down. 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No justice.
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26: Keeping it real, keeping it real. I am your host, Reverend Al Sharpton, and we're back. 1-877-532-5797. 1-877-532-5797. Or you can go on the message board at www.nationalactionnetwork.net. And let me say that by way of announcements, Politics Nation, it'll be hot and heavy this Saturday and Sunday. I'm going to break down with the candidates what happened and what did not happen on primary day yesterday. And now we head into the coming primaries. Really going to spend some time with the members of the Senate on the implications of the Supreme Court decision that overturned the Alabama Supreme Court, saying that the redrawing of the districts in Alabama was illegal, and what we do from here on that. And I'm going to, of course, deal with the whole tenor, and I say tenor in terms of the, I guess the best way to put it is the sound and atmospheric hearing going on in our community. I got a lot of that coming at you this Saturday and Sunday, 5 p.m. Eastern Time on MS Now. And then, of course, you that are in the New York area, meet me at the Saturday Action Rally. And we'll be at the historic Mother AME Zion Church, 137th and Lenox Avenue, 9 a.m. to 11 a.m. You that are not in the New York area, you can watch it live on Impact Television on www.nationalactionnetwork.net. Or you can go on YouTube/NAN. And we're there another week, maybe 2 weeks. We finishing up stuff, getting the city inspectors to sign off on stuff. So in New York, I guess in other places as well, you have to have a certificate of occupancy, which ensures everybody in the building. And since we're going to have several hundred people there of every rally and doing the workshops during the week, we've got everything straight in terms of rehabilitation. Now we're getting the buildings department to give us a CO. So if we get it this week, we'll be there next week at the new building. But we definitely this Saturday be at Mother AME's Zion. And you that are getting ready, somebody on the message board asked me earlier, I read it, about when is the march, and I gave it to them. You that want to sign up and say, I want to be a part of the march, I'm in this city, what's the nearest bus? Or I can organize a bus in my city, can you help me organize it, Rev Mal? Go to www.nationalactionnetwork.net. www.nationalactionnetwork.net and sign up and tell us your status. Tell us, you, this is me, I want to come, I am coming, I need to organize a bus. I need to know what the bus is. Don't just sign up and don't tell us what it is you need us to do to help get you and as many people there as possible. I see Tricia on the message board, 1989, saying, I heard Pelly went out with both barrels smoking. I'm glad that she brought that up. The 60 Minutes has been totally reformed by the new president, CEO of CBS, since it was bought by the Ellisons, who are close to Donald Trump. And they revamped, changed producers, changed everything from 60 Minutes. 60 Minutes was the news magazine show in this country for decades. The Rolls Royce of news magazine shows. Network was 60 Minutes. I know they did three stories on me. And every time I got more reaction than anything. So I know their audiences were real white and black. But then they came in and took out people, correspondents and reporters, Barry Weiss, that were left-leaning or not

0: This is not journalism. This is wrong. We have a certain standard. We were the standard. And rather than hear him out and consider what he's saying, they fired him. I'm telling you that we're getting closer and closer to a monarchy where the king is Trump, and anyone that wants favor with the king has to do things like this. That is why I find it so contradictory to celebrate the country breaking from the King George and royalty 250 years ago and trying to crown a king today. What are you celebrating? What you claimed you were trying to break away from is now what you are in fact crowning. And Rodney Jones, the mayor, saying they fired three female journalists, and Scott Pelley spoke out about it. He was fired. Integrity is a lost attribute. You're right, Mr. Mayor. Had nothing to do with their journalistic skills. Had nothing to do with their investigative reporting. It's that they were saying things that Trump may not like. You're gone. Just like ABC tried to do with Jimmy Kimmel until people stood up and rallied, which is an example of what rallying will do if you stand up. Rebel ain't done nothing for black folks. Well, until a couple weeks ago in Mississippi and in Montgomery and what we planning for Washington in August, we weren't standing up ourselves. We were home grumbling. We didn't get out there and show numbers. We didn't get out there and show them our outrage. That's why August 28th is so important. Do you really think folk care that you cussing at the telephone or cussing at the TV? I do a TV show, and I'm on other shows two or three times a week. I can assure you, nobody in the studio hear you cussing at us. You got to get out there and do something. You got to get out there and stand for something. Let's go to Ray in Cincinnati, Ohio, to Buzz. Ray, you're keeping it real without shouting.
1: Yes, sir, Rev. Inspiring speech. Thanks for taking my call. We have a couple things. And this is what I don't understand, and I'll never understand it. Black folks ain't going nowhere. We've been fighting since slavery all the way to a black president, black millionaires, black billionaires, more black middle class. You know, we're dominating sports. We ain't going anywhere. I think white folks think, or the ones that's in charge thinks, that we're just going to give up, you know, and go back to Africa. And I'm sure they would love that. But, you know, like you said, we've been fighting, but I don't understand that. You got people out here with money, with status, that's able to make change, but they're silent. You know some of them. You probably know a lot of them. And folks in the third, black folks in the 30s and the 40s, the 50s and the 60s fought. They sacrificed. You know, they sacrificed their jobs to make a better life for them and their kids and their grandkids. And now, you know, some black folks today, as long as they got their millions in their big homes and their four or five cars in the garage, they're happy. They're silent. You know, they could do more, you know, than they could. But, you know, that's just, you know, it makes more sense for white folks to get along with blacks than, because Trump is 80 years old. He act like he's going to be here another 20, 30, 40 years. You know, and, but what if because of the color of your skin, because you're a Democrat or Republican, you know, I mean, I was standing about a week ago. I was pumping gas. It was like 4:40. And the guy next to me said, well, what do you think about these gas prices? And I was pissed off anyway about something else. And I said, did you vote for Trump? He goes, yeah. What does that have to do with anything? I said, you deserve what you get there. And then I went on to put my

0: gas and left. But I wasn't pissed off at him at the time. I was just pissed off at other things. But, Red, when it comes to Scott Pelley, Pelley knew, you know, he's already made his millions. He's a little older. He knew he was going to get fired. So he's going out saying what he needed to say.
1: Right.
0: You know, I'm just surprised that Bill Whitaker and a couple other ones there decided to stay. You know, if they wanted to get rid of 60 Minutes, why didn't they just cancel the whole series? They do it with other series. They just cancel it for no reason. You know, why destroy it? You know, it doesn't make any sense to me. You know, so, and one thing I didn't know, that California is 75% Democrat, 70-75. And kudos to Karen Bass. Well, people got to realize that even if you don't like her, is she the best candidate to beat the Republican? Doesn't matter if you like her or not. The main goal is to get the Democrat in that seat. You know, forget what she's done and what she said. If she's the best candidate to beat the Republican, vote for her.
2: All right, Ray. All right. Thank you for your call. Let me go on the message board. Jeff McDonald says, for the record, folks, black Africans sold white Europeans. Black Africans sold. Black Africans are responsible for slavery. Boycott black-owned businesses. I'm surprised Jeff could spell as ignorant as he writes. No, he did misspell some words. Black Africans sold what European? And what black businesses boycott? And I pray for you. I just pray for you. I won't even say what I want to say. Because you need help. I read it so the whole world know you need help. Jeff McDonald, y'all put him on your prayer list. He's not with us. Mentally. Let's take a break. Be right back. Keeping it real. Shopton. Witness Wednesday.
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4: It's Sybil Wilkes with what we need to know. Two-time Grammy Award winner Peebo Bryson died Tuesday at the age of 75 after recently suffering a stroke. The celebrated R&B singer became known around the world for Disney classics, including A Whole New World from Aladdin. Mr. Bryson earned a reputation as one of the most distinctive voices in contemporary R&B. His family said that he passed away peacefully, surrounded by loved ones. President Trump named Federal Housing Finance Agency Director Bill Pulte as the next acting director of National Intelligence. Trump announced the appointment on his social media, describing Pulte as someone with extensive experience handling sensitive matters and major organizations. Bill Pulte will replace Tulsi Gabbard, who was let go last month. Tuesday night, the 6-3 conservative majority of the Supreme Court allowed the state of Alabama to use a congressional map favoring Republicans in this year's election, blocking the lower court ruling that the redistricting plan intentionally discriminates against black people. The justices granted the state's emergency appeal to use a map it adopted 3 years ago that has a majority black population in just one of its seven congressional districts. Despite signs of economic uncertainty, U.S. job openings rose sharply in April to their highest level in nearly 2 years. Labor Department data shows more than 7.6 million positions were available at the end of the month. However, hiring activity lowered and workers quit their jobs at the lowest rate in nearly 6 years, suggesting both employers and employees remain cautious about the economy. To subscribe to my free daily newsletter, please visit SybilWilkes.com. For all the news 24/7, go to News1.com. I'm Sybil Wilkes. Be informed. Be empowered.
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0: Keeping it real. I'm your host. This Witness Wednesday and Black History Music Month. Let's go to the phone. Let me go to Thelma in Baltimore, Maryland. Thelma, you're keeping it real with Al Sharpton.
1: Yeah. Hello. I'm sorry. I've been on the phone too long. Hello, Reverend Sharpton. Listen, I have breast cancer, right? So as long as I've been on the phone, I practically forgot my name. I'm not kidding. I want to say, first of all, one thing about Kamala when she was running for president. She was supposed to be president. A lot of people don't realize that like I do. But we the people, in order to form a more perfect union, establish justice, ensure domestic tranquility, provide for the common defense, promote the general welfare, and secure the blessing to ourselves and our prosperity, do ordain and establish this for the Constitution of the United States of America. And let me also say this, sir. Thank you. When Biden, no matter what reason he stepped down for President Biden, she was automatically became president. Now, I don't know why. I'm the only one in this whole wide world.
0: No. That's not true. Mm-hmm. He did not step down as president. He stepped down that he was not going to run again. He didn't resign as president.
1: Well, okay. All right, sir. Thank you.
0: Thank you for your call. Let's go to Keith in Atlanta, Georgia. Keith, you're keeping it real with Al Sharpton.
2: Good afternoon, Reverend Sharpton.
0: Good afternoon.
2: Yes, sir. So thank you for taking my call. First, I want to give my condolences to the people, Bryson family, as well as I think the Silvers family somebody mentioned.
0: Silvers family.
2: And yes, sir. Yes, sir. Great music coming from both families. The other thing I want to discuss is one of the things, topics you brought up over the weeks. I'm hearing a lot of young people bring up talking about, and I was talking to a gentleman yesterday, actually on this same radio station yesterday evening, about segregation, and they're talking about Black Wall Streets. I don't think they understand the legalities of that and all that kind of stuff. So I guess my point to the guy yesterday and some more stuff is, yeah, it sounds good on the surface of segregating and having your own Black Wall Street and your big businesses and all of that. But if the rest of the country, which is mostly white people, is going down in the toilet and they look over and they see Black people prosper like they did back then, that is not going to go well. They bombed us 156 different times because we were prospering when they weren't, or because racism came out and it just took over with them. And that's what I tried to get over him. And then the thing about it is not just that, but it costs taxes to build something like that. U.S. soil taxes. Which means if you're going to build, you got to build a foundation, you got to build a structure, and all this kind of stuff. And then you got to start paying taxes on it, U.S. taxes. And what's to stop a president like this one we have here, a rogue president, so, oh, well, we're going to double your taxes just like we're doing right now with the gentrification so we can move you out and move us in. You see what I'm saying? So what you have to do is you have to vote for the right people to be put in place first, or period, really, in order to even get something like that accomplished, because there are going to be some people who are going to try to stop you from doing it. And in order to keep them from doing that, you're going to have those folks that are willing to fight for you and your rights to do what you're doing. So that being said, it's going to take 2 to 3 to 5 years to even get the foundation started for something like that. And it's going to take another 5 to 10 years before you can even make a profit off of it. Do you understand what I'm saying, Reverend Sharpton?
0: So yes, far, I do.
2: Yeah. Then, on top of that, you need to vote anyway, because the vote is what's your power, is your voice where you go. I had a conversation with somebody, well, I'm not going to vote all Democrat down the ticket. I might vote some Republican. That's your right. You can do that. No problem. But know there are consequences behind it, because you don't. Yeah, I'm not going to lie to you. All Democrats ain't good. I get that. I get that. But Republicans have shown their hands. They are sitting on their hands, Congress and the Senate, they're sitting on their hands. And not to fail to mention, you have state, you have local, you have county, you know, city and everything like that. I mean, they're complicit. Nobody is shouting out, say, hey, wait a minute. We're mistreating these black folks. We're mistreating the Democratic Party. Let's not do this. Everybody's complicit. Nobody's saying anything, or they're scared to say anything, too scared to say something. And they're not doing anything about it. And you're going to turn around and vote for that same person? You don't know what his mindset is? Yeah. And then I'm going to find out the Democrat. I'm going to try to look at the policies of the Democrat when I go down the ticket. And what is his policy? What is his stances? What did he vote for last time? Who did he vote for last time? Do your homework. And then don't stop at Congress and the Senate. Vote for your city. Vote for your county. Vote for your state. Vote for the federal government. You know, I look at what happened in Memphis, and I was disturbed. Only 100,000 votes out of 600,000? Come on, people. We can do better than this.
0: We must do better than this. That's exactly right. I love the way you're talking. Thank you for your call. And I think that it is encouraging to me to hear people talk like Keith is talking. I really mean that. Let's go to Chevy Chase, Maryland, my friend Mrs. Richardson. Mrs. Richardson, you're keeping it real with Al Sharpton.
3: Yes, good afternoon, my dear. How are you today, Reverend?
0: I'm doing well. How are you?
3: Fine. You said so much earlier on the plate that, it can only be summed up as the truth, the whole truth and nothing but the truth, because I tell you, we have been brainwashed by the Anglo-Saxon people. From Civil War on up, you know, black men were in every war. We have to salute our black men, the ones who were courageous enough to get out there. And even though they knew what the odds were, you know, the black men that aren't not just sitting around, sitting up and talking. I'm talking about these. We had wonderful, brilliant black men, and you know, they're gone now, but I mean, they knew what the odds were, didn't they, Reb, about when they came back home, they would still likely be put down. They already knew these things, but they wanted to prove to this country what they could do. And from the president's office on up, and the presidents at that time, and I'm going back from George Washington, Thomas Jefferson, all of these folks, on these presidents that were still denying black men the right to have first-class citizenship the way that Jackie Robinson was fighting for, even though he took the, even though he was criticizing Paul Robeson, which I didn't think was right. But he really was innocent to a point because he didn't really know Paul Robeson, I don't think, that well.
0: Hold on, Ms. Richardson. I'm going to hold you over. Let's take a break. Be right back. Keeping it real. Sharpton. Be right back.
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0: Keeping It Real. I am your host, Reverend Al Sharpton. Let's go back to Miss Richardson on the phone. Miss Richardson.
1: Yes, dear. As I was saying, Rev, you know, Jackie Robinson and I believe Dred Scott, those two, even as far back as Dred Scott, far back as he goes, he was trying to get, I think, these Anglo people, people-oriented people to understand that black folks in this country paid a penalty for so much that they were deserving to get. And he was trying to let them know that way very early on that we have a right to first-class citizenship because we had already been, tossed to them in a way where they did what they did with us, to do what they wanted to do at will, Rev, at will. And even today it's that way. They do with a particular, I might as well emphasize the Negro word, because that's what they did with us, at what they would, whoever called us and started saying Negroes. That term came from knowing where we came from initially, were from slavery, the Negro class, the Negro, name. And all before or all after, of course, you know, many African people obtained their own languages. They never lost it because they were not enslaved. Those Africans in Africa today, they're going through hell, of course, you know, a lot of them, particularly the Sudan. I mean, look at the Sudanians, Reb, you know, and we don't say much about it. You know, we're saying more about entertainers than we do about our brothers and sisters in the Sudan. That's sad. And what I'm initially saying is that these folks were trying to get first-class citizenship for us. Even at the era of Dred Scott. So I'm saying, and black men has been an all participant of war, civil war, and even, the Spanish American, they were involved with that. And you know how far back that goes, the Spanish-American War and everything like that. So I'm saying, bottom line, Rev, it just seems like to me, it's by design, like a lot of our people are saying it is. It's by design that they target us, because all the other groups, if you look at them now, and if we ever do go into detail, which would be nice once in a while, about other groups, what they're doing, how they have achieved, what their successes are, because so many of us are very asleep. We're asleep not knowing what other groups are doing. And we seem to think that they're on the same level, on the same page. Some are. Some of those people are. But many of them are trying to come into the country in a way that they shouldn't be coming in. And we have people trying to get legal citizenship as it is now. And so we have institutions, you know, many places that's jammed with people. And so I'm just saying, we have to close. We've got to, you said it well, we've got to help our own. We got to start looking at what we need to do for us, because all these other cultures have made it. And Trump is not going to point his finger at them. I'm going to tell you now, folks, he's not going to do it. He is targeting us, Negro class, the ones that was taken from Africa and enslaved and put on the cotton plantations. This is the group, us, the Negroes.
0: No doubt about it.
1: Mm-hmm. All right, dear, and I love you.
0: Love you. And let me say this. It is clear they're targeting us. They do it by race. They say it straight out. And, you know, when they talk about what's going on around the world, Ms. Richardson is right. They're not talking about Sudan. I remember when I went over there before, they were not talking about it. That's why I went over there. And they got angry. Why am I talking about Sudan? The same reason we talk about any famine, dislocation, anywhere in the world. But if we are convinced that we are not equal people, there's somebody interfering with our sound. If we are convinced that we are not equal people, then we will not demand to be treated equally. It's just that simple. And my thing is, if y'all are so superior, then pay your bill. Pay for the folk that made the country what it is. Pay your bill, you big shot. You want $1.8 billion for your friend? Pay your bill to repair the damage you did and got, never got paid. Never paid nobody. Pay your bill. Anybody begging? We built this. Let's go to Disco Brian in Philadelphia, Pennsylvania.
2: Touche to all that, Rev. Before my black music history entries today, if there's time for that, a few things. First, kind of related to what you were talking about, I'd like to quote a Blue Sky post from one of my favorite accounts and one of my favorite teachers on the Blue Sky app, a black woman who I believe is a practicing Muslim, whose handle is Darling Ebony. She wrote, quote, "Where are the campus protests for the loss of black voting rights? Surely the leftists demanding that black people care about Gaza are planning them at any moment now," end quote. I want to thank her for that and allowing me to share that with your worldwide audience today, Rev. Do you have any reflections on that sentiment?
0: I agree. I think what they're doing is in Gaza is wrong, and I think that they're doing even more immediate right here to our voting rights is wrong. And I think that, and I say to a lot of our young people in National Action Network and other groups, that the same young people that get you out there on their cause, you must demand they come out on yours, or they're using you. And I don't want to be used by Jews or by those in Middle East Arab countries. I want to be stand up for what's right. I stood up against what's going on in Gaza because it's wrong, but I expect the people that are in the anti-Netanyahu movement to stand up with us because Trump is wrong.
2: Amen to that, Rev. Also, you were talking about Barry Weiss earlier. One relevant reminder that I think we should all keep in mind about the new president of CBS News, Barry Weiss. Rev, did you remember or recall that she was one of the so-called journalists who Elon Musk handpicked to brief Congress about the quote-unquote Twitter files in 2022? Yeah. Yeah, it was her and one of Bernie Sanders' biggest journalist surrogates, Matt Taibbi, who worked at Rolling Stone for years, who Musk selected and paid handsomely to report about how supposedly beholden Twitter was to Biden, Harris, and Fauci before Musk took over and turned the platform into a cauldron of racist and anti-Semitic hate. Also, since my name was brought up yesterday, I want to respond to Brother Charles. I greatly appreciate him, and I want to correct the record that you reminded him of yesterday, and I appreciate that I'm not Jewish. I am an MLK Christian, doing my best to follow your lead, Rev, and married into a Jewish family, and that I care equally about anti-Semitism, anti-black racism, reparations, and voting rights. I'm a proud NAN member, and one of my proudest recent votes was cast for State Senator Sharif Street here in Philly, the first Muslim candidate I've had the honor to vote for. And on that, I pray that Muslims in the tradition of Muhammad Ali, Sharif Street, and Brother Jacob, who call here, gain much more influence in American politics rather than figures like Rashida Tlaib and Ilhan Omar, who I find much more performative than substantial. And when I criticize Bernie Sanders, it's not because I oppose what he claims to represent, healthcare, housing, economic justice. I support all that. My concern is that a righteous platform is damaged when carried by people who attack black democratic leadership or minimize anti-Semitism. But Brother Charles was right. We need solutions. So I fully co-sign a weekly Solutions Day, Rev, here, maybe at some point. And one solution I am building is ClearPath, a media accountability briefing service, helping civil rights leaders know who they're sitting down with before podcast appearances, and then redirecting their time toward better aligned platforms. And so, Rev, on that, I called NAND's main number, and they asked me to send a short description with no attachments, which I did, referencing your interest, and I will keep following the proper process.
0: You sent them a description of what?
2: Of the media service, accountability service that we create.
0: All right, great.
2: Yeah.
0: All right.
2: So I know how you gotta keep the wheel greased, so that's that. Thank you for that, Rev.
0: All right, thank you for that. Let's go to Super Rossiti in Detroit.
3: How you doing, Paul?
0: Hello.
3: Right. So just a couple of topics right quick. Rev, I just want to say your last couple callers about the last few callers, they were saying like slavery and all. There's nothing that makes my blood boil more than people constantly hanging on the word slave and slavery. That's why I came up with the notion of call it bondage and call them Africans that were in bondage. And it's nothing more that lets the people know you are inferior, you're not equal to other people when you keep talking about you were enslaved.
0: Bondage does not give the description in full of what we were. Bondage means that if I capture you and hold you in a colonial position, you're in bondage. Slavery means you had to work and not get paid. You can be in bondage and not have to work. We were in bondage and in slavery.
3: Okay, why we got to keep hanging on that though, Rev?
0: Because we are owed that. If we don't hang on that, then we're not owed reparations. That's why.
3: Well,
0: they don't owe us nothing. If you do not make it clear we built this country,
3: they don't
0: owe you nothing. They owe you nothing for
3: it's
0: bondage.
3: Not about owing. It's not about owing.
0: It's about owing.
3: Your spirit and your soul, and what are you teaching your kids?
0: My spirit and my soul says that I owe it to my kids to know their great-grandparents were made to work with no wages. That's what my spirit and soul tells me. And it doesn't interfere with me being empowered now. It doesn't interfere with me going forward now. But denying where we came from and how we were abused does not sit well with telling the truth about now and going forward. They want us to forget what they did. We should never let it be forgotten. We should not stop because of what happened, but we should never let it go unsaid. That's a disgrace to our forefathers, in my opinion. Let's take a break. Be right back. Keep it real. Shopton. Be right back.
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5: It's Sybil Wilkes with what we need to know. Two-time Grammy Award winner Peabo Bryson died Tuesday at the age of 75 after recently suffering a stroke. The legendary R&B singer, known for timeless hits including A Whole New World from Aladdin and Beauty and the Beast, as well as successful duets with artists such as Regina Bell, Celine Dion, and Roberta Flack. Mr. Bryson also enjoyed a successful solo career with songs including If Ever You're in My Arms Again and Can You Stop the Rain. His family said he passed away peacefully, surrounded by loved ones, leaving behind a musical legacy that spanned more than five decades. Tuesday night, the conservative majority of the Supreme Court allowed the state of Alabama to use a congressional map favoring Republicans in this year's elections, blocking a lower court ruling that the redistricting plan intentionally discriminates against black people. The justices granted the state's emergency appeal to use a map it adopted 3 years ago that has a majority black population in just one of its seven congressional districts, thus cutting its black representation in half. President Trump rejected reports that negotiations between the United States and Iran have stalled. In a post on his social media, the president called the reports false and erroneous after Iranian state media claimed Tehran would stop communicating with Washington through intermediaries over alleged ceasefire violation. The president insisted discussions are continuing and said he remains hopeful that a deal can be reached, though he acknowledged the outcome remains uncertain. To subscribe to my free daily newsletter, please visit SybilWilks.com. For all the news 24/7, go to NewsOne.com. I'm Sybil Wilks. Be informed. 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

0: make it right. Educating them on the reservations, raising them out of poverty, giving them treatment for alcoholism, which white Americans and a few Jewish Americans put upon the Native Americans to subdue them through alcohol. It's a struggle, but you got to find a better way there in America than military service. It's not all it's cracked up to be. And I say that having family in military service that I'm proud of, but we've got to do better than just military service. We've got to come back to the vote, and we've got to get serious about education. Brother man, I'm done.
1: All right, thank you for your call. let me go to Brother Jihad, the sage of the South. Brother Jihad.
2: Hey, Reverend Al. Two things, if I might. The history of slavery.
1: We can't hear you clearly.
2: Can you hear me better now? No?
1: Yeah.
2: No? Okay. The history of slavery. I think that a young man should study the history of slavery. And if he basically just studied the history of slavery, he wouldn't get in such position. And I would like for him to, you know, call you tomorrow and tell me where did we enslave the white people and what country did we take them from and ship them to? Because I hadn't read that part of history at all. I like to know when that took place. But I do know that all societies had some form of slavery. And the distinct difference between the history of slavery and other cultures is American slavery was what we call chattel slavery. There's no equal to chattel slavery in the history of the world, where people were taken and shipped 9,000 miles at the bottom of boats, chained, raped, separated. I mean, there's no history. There's no comparison. But I think he's just going off of the word slavery. But now there's a distinct difference. You know, the serfs in the European system would have been considered slaves, but they weren't separated from family, killed and raped and put in a unbearable position for 300 or 250 years and then constantly for another 300 or 400 years. So if he could just do that basic research, you know, maybe before, like Rick said, before you come on talking. And the brother, young brother, Rev, this is what I keep saying on the internet. The young brother that you just talked with, who said, let's forget everything and move on. I guarantee that if he has a job, he checks his paycheck every week to make sure that every dime that he's supposed to get for those 40 hours, you know what I mean? If the boss missed a dollar, you know what I mean? He would be in the boss's office or at the accounting department saying, you all robbed me of $5 or half a day pay or hour pay. So how can he logically say what he said to a people who were enslaved and didn't get paid for 250 years straight?
1: Right.
2: I mean, and that's from a young brother, Rev, a young brother you were talking to. You
1: that's
2: know what
1: right.
2: I mean? And I'm trying to figure out where they're coming from, because they're all over the internet. Girls, and guys, talking as silly and as willy as possible without any history. You know what I mean? So thank you again. I just wanted to throw that in. I was minding my own business.
1: I'm glad you
2: just
1: did.
2: Listening. I mean, thank you, Rev.
1: I'm glad you called in. You raised. And that's my whole point. I just think we should stop a minute and ask ourselves. And I said it in the context of they are promoting now the anniversary of this country. So anybody told them to get over it? I didn't hear anybody say, why y'all celebrating 250 years of America? But since you brought it up, let me tell you what you did in those 250 years. And then you have somebody call me and say, don't talk about that. But you don't tell Trump and them they don't talk about their 250-year celebrations. And they're going to have UFC fights on the White House lawn celebrating their independence.

0: independence. And it only reminds me of why I'm not part of celebration. That's all. So you may think you said something profound, or I told them, let's get over it. You didn't tell Trump get over 250 years. So my thing is, should we get trapped in the past? No. We should talk about now. Understanding now is based on the past. And anybody intelligent know you can't deal with the present. With the present. Without dealing with the ramifications of the past. It's just that simple. When I went down to Edgefield, South Carolina, when that collector and the press showed me where my great-grandfather was a slave, I can't tell you what went through my body physically when I saw that name Sharpton and realized that was my ownership papers. That was not my name. Sharpton was who owned my great-grandfather, Alexander Sharpton. So every time I write my name, I can't forget how I got it. Let's take a break. Keeping it real. Witness Wednesday. Be right back.
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2: It's Sybil Wilkes with what we need to know. House Speaker Mike Johnson said President Trump's proposed anti-weaponization settlement fund appears to be off the table. Johnson told reporters he personally informed the president that the nearly $1.8 billion proposal was complicating efforts to pass key immigration and border security legislation. Minnesota Republicans are facing criticism after delegates at the state party convention observed a brief moment of silence for former Minneapolis police officer Derek Chauvin. Chauvin is serving a prison sentence for the murder of George Floyd, whose death sparked nationwide protests and renewed calls for police reform. Party leaders said the gesture was not planned and came at the request of a delegate. Minnesota Attorney General Keith Ellison condemned the action, calling it cruel and deeply hurtful to Mr. Floyd's family and supporter. In Ukraine, officials say Russian forces launched one of the largest aerial attacks of the war overnight, firing hundreds of drones and dozens of missiles at Kyiv and other cities. At least 22 people were killed and more than 130 injured. Ukrainian President Volodymyr Zelensky is again appealing for additional military assistance from the United States and Europe. And are you ready for the NBA Finals to begin tonight? I think the New York Knicks are more than ready. Victor Wembanyama and the San Antonio Spurs host Jalen Brunson and the Knicks at Game 1. San Antonio advanced after defeating the defending champion Oklahoma City Thunder in 7 games, while New York swept the Cleveland Cavaliers to capture the Eastern Conference title. To subscribe to my free daily newsletter, please visit SybilWilkes.com. For all the news 24/7, go to news1.com. I'm Sybil Wilkes. 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

0: Keeping it real. I am your host, Reverend Al Sharpton, and we're back. 1-877-532-5797. And certainly we've been talking about the returns from yesterday's primaries in nine states. We've been talking about the implications of that. We've been talking about the ongoing fight around voting rights, with the Supreme Court coming back, overturning the Alabama court that said that the change ballot was correct. Now they've brought it back to the elimination of one congressional district whose population is majority black. And we've talked about this case where this young man was shot in the back. I mentioned that in Columbia, South Carolina. One of the things that I did not bring up that I'm going to deal with on Politics Nation Saturday is that there was a moment of silence where legislators stood in Texas in honor of Derek Chauvin. Derek Chauvin was the man, policeman, convicted of putting his knee on the neck of George Floyd until he died. And how they stand up in a public taxpayer building and give some tribute to him. I'm going to have Attorney General Keith Ellison from Minnesota on to talk about this. This happened in Minnesota. And Keith Ellison was one that prosecuted Derek Chauvin and the other two, and they're in jail right now. That is why it is important to know our history, because that blatant killing of George Floyd on tape, where a jury of their peers convicted them. I was in Minneapolis for the whole fight. I was there the night the jury came in. If you think that that was not in the context of America from the beginning, teaching people we're less than human, we're the thief of a man, we were born to serve, all of that leads up to the bigotry now. So to say, let's just move on, how you gonna move on when you're still being discriminated against by people who were raised by people who told them we're not equal? Don't look at them as equal. They're named after us because they are property. That's why we created our own world with our music. We celebrate black music. That's why there was a ring to black music that was different, because we were coming from a different place. Our souls had been soaked in different kind of misery. That's where soul music come from. That's where gospel came from. We would use our gospel songs in slavery to send messages, send code words. But if you don't know your history, if you are so enticed with let's start right here, let's just deal what's here, you will be out of context on not only what they're doing, you don't even understand what your mom and daddy's impulses were, because they were born with certain things that came out of their parents who went through certain things. You don't understand yourself, why you react a certain way, and don't know why. Let's go to Reverend Joe Williams in Philadelphia, WURD. Reverend Joe, how you doing? I don't hear Reverend Williams.
1: Can you hear me?
0: I hear you now. Yes, sir.
1: Okay. I want to thank God for you and thank God for Mr. James Davis, who kept the Dixieland Birds of Delaware for 70 years. I am the last living member of the group, but I'm going to keep on going. I'll be 88 in 2 months. But I'm gonna
0: wow.
1: Keep to LA, yeah. And he kept that group together them for 70 years, so we can't forget all they went through with. I went through a little bit with them, but they went through a whole lot. So thank God for me. Thank God for you keeping the flame alive. We can't put the flame out. Don't back up. See, these folks doing all this stupid talking because they don't know what they're talking about. I've gone places where they wouldn't even give us gas and give us tickets or having lights on my car too bright and all that. They went for 70 years they suffered, but they stayed together. And I thank God for it. I don't regret it. It kept me going and kept me, they respect people like you. You could look for a big church and all that stupid stuff, but you kept the fight. I'm going to keep this story alive. I'm the Dick Silverberg too. Mr. David, we wore those Washington Wears shirts, and that's exactly what we had to do at night. Wash the shirt and wear it again the next day for the program.
0: I love it.
1: We went through a lot. But Reverend Al, keep doing what you're doing. Wonder why the young people don't know much about this gospel now. You don't hear much on the radio at all about it.
0: No, but that's our history. That's what brought us through. And thank you. Right. God bless you. 88 years old. And Dixie Hummingbird, let me tell you something. They brought generations of us through. That when we didn't have hope, they sung us through our despair. The Dixie Hummingbird. Love them. Let's take a break. Be right back. Keeping it real. Shopton. Be right back.
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0: keeping it real, keeping it real. I am your host, Reverend Al Sharpton, and on the message board I'm seeing keeping it real. Akeem is sharing. Joanne Kemp says NBC News reporting the justices could invalidate laws in 14 states that allow ballots that arrive after election day to be counted. And we're still awaiting Supreme Court decisions on early voting, on voting ballots. And given the record of this court so far, I think that they're going to try again to chip away at our access to voting, easy access, and people's rights. That's why this March, August 28th, is so important. A guy said to me at an airport not long ago, he says, man, with all they doing, why are people so quiet? And I told him, I said that last year. That's why we marched on Wall Street. I hope you don't think that being quiet makes them forget you here. Like you hiding in the closet saying, shh, nobody know we're here. No, they know you here. And they're going to reduce us back to unequal servitude. And in biased silos, because you can't talk about racial equality no more. Let me remind you, watch Politics Nation with Al Sharpton this Saturday and Sunday. I'm really going to get into the results of this midterm primaries we just went through, but what the Supreme Court decision meant. And then we'll have members of the Senate, Congress on how they can answer this with new law. I want to talk about this young man shot in the back, killed, and they let this assailant go in South Carolina. And of course, I want to talk to Keith Ellison, Attorney General of the state of Minnesota, about how they celebrated, had a moment of celebration for Derek Chauvin, man who killed, he was in jail right now for killing George Floyd. So make sure you watch Politics Nation with Al Sharpton both Saturday and Sunday, 5 p.m. Eastern Time on MS Now. Don't miss it. You that are in the New York, New Jersey, Connecticut area, meet me or beat me to the Saturday Action Rally. We're at Mother AME Zion, historic Mother AME Zion Church on 137th Street and Lenox Avenue, 9 a.m. to 11 a.m. And a week or two we'll be at our headquarters, but we thank God for the kindness of Reverend Malcolm Byrd and the officers of Mother AME Zion. And, of course, you that are not in the New York area can watch it live on Impact Television on www.nationalactionnetwork.net or on YouTube/NAN. And I can say I'm very glad to see it. People are signing up saying I want to be part of the August 28th march. It's time to put Washington on notice. And I want to join you and Martin Luther King III and Andre Waters King there that day. I need your names. I need to know if you need information on where buses are near you or if you want to organize a bus or whatever it is that will help you and help others that you know. Be part of the great march. That's very important. A I'm trying to reach Celestine Browser says, quick question, Reverend Al, since Donald Trump is seeking to make reparations by the sum of, what is that, $1 billion, $1 trillion to rioters, and I think he was going to make it to $1.8 billion, rioters and insurrectionists of January 6, 2021, right? Wouldn't that negate Trump's statement that he didn't incite the riot? Well, logically, yes, but we're not talking about logically at all. We're talking about someone who can turn logic and his followers go along with it. There's a man that can, you know, has anybody noticed but me that this man is up all night tweeting and then falls asleep in meetings during the daytime, sitting behind his desk? I want y'all to understand this, how crazy this is. You call the press in and you start talking and then you start going to sleep knowing you called them in and then you was tired because you was up all night tweeting and posting nonsense. Tell me there ain't something abnormal about that. Something just ain't right. Because that makes no sense. A baby knows when to go to sleep and when to wake up. And you can look at Donald Trump's messages on his Truth Social and know what time they were sent. So we're not making this up. It's tagged. So you tag that you did wrote some 1 in the morning, then some else 3 in the morning, and then some else 5 in the morning. And then somebody wondering why 11 o'clock, why you napping in the middle of a meeting. And what concerns me is not only he's napping in meetings that are determining the lives of people, like the Iran war, like invading Venezuela, and any number of things. So a man half asleep in charge of these life and death decisions ought to make all of us uncomfortable. If you have sleep, no wonder you would go in Iran and force the closing of the Strait of Hormuz that has 20% of the world's oil coming down and never think about how that's going to affect gas prices here in the United States. Because you have sleep, you ain't thinking nothing deep. Somebody say something, yeah, that sounds good to me. All of us done nodded off. You'll go just about with anything if you're tired enough. And if they stroking your ego, oh, mighty president. Oh, great one. That's all you got to do. And you got his attention. I saw the other day on television the cabinet meeting, and I shouldn't have watched it because it depressed me to see grown men and women sitting around a table taking turns praising this man, not reporting on what they're doing in education, not reporting what they're doing with health care, not reporting what they're doing in terms of defense of the country, not reporting on the economic conditions of the country and prices rising. I just want to say to the greatest president in the world, I mean, how many times do you need to be glorified and validated before everybody understands you got a real insecurity problem? And to have an insecure president is not giving a lot of security to the nation. Let's be clear. One who we talking about. So, I guess because we have come through so much as a people and survived, that we kind of look at others that can't take anything and don't understand what rattles them. Because we got up every day being dehumanized and still do. Right now. And I think that it is sad to be in denial. But let me tell you something. Just because you're in denial does not mean reality doesn't exist. One call said today, we need to stop talking about it. Yeah, I'm sure some people in slavery say, let's not talk about being a slave. Let's just pick this cotton. The reason you're picking the cotton is because you're slave. And we say today, let's not talk about slavery. Let's just do our work. But you're supposed to be at a different position because you're more qualified and been there longer. So we're trying to make sure you do the right work at the right position. Accepting being less than what you are worth is a statement about you, not them. Somebody call you out your name and you respond, that means you got a problem. And if somebody treats you outside of what is acceptable human behavior and you act like it's your duty to ignore it, you got a problem. You got your foot on my neck. And I act like, let's talk about something else. There is nothing else to talk about. You got your foot on my neck. And we're going to talk about that until you get your foot off my neck. Period. Exclamation point. End of story. So let's quit trying to shoot social Novocaine to take the pain out of what we got to do. Let's deal with the pain. And let's turn this country around. We have the right to do it because we made this country what it is. No question about it. They built this country on our backs. And I don't know about you, but I ain't taking down seconds for nobody. All right, I got to go. I know I talked through the last callers, but I'll be here tomorrow. Let's talk tomorrow. Let me thank all of you that called in, listened in, you that called in, listened in, and couldn't get through, but hung in there anyhow. Remember, whatever you do, wherever you go, however you feel, tell somebody, tell anybody, tell everybody. Reverend Al told you personally to keep it real. Keep it real. Keep it real. I'll talk to you tomorrow. Keep it real.
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2: It's Sybil Wilkes with what we need to know. Two-time Grammy Award winner Peebo Bryson died Tuesday at the age of 75 after recently suffering a stroke. The celebrated R&B singer became known around the world for Disney classics, including A Whole New World from Aladdin. Mr. Bryson earned a reputation as one of the most distinctive voices in contemporary R&B. His family said that he passed away peacefully, surrounded by loved ones. President Trump named Federal Housing Finance Agency Director Bill Pulte as the next acting director of National Intelligence. Trump announced the appointment on his social media, describing Pulte as someone with extensive experience handling sensitive matters and major organizations. Bill Pulte will replace Tulsi Gabbard, who was let go last month. Tuesday night, the 6-3 conservative majority of the Supreme Court allowed the state of Alabama to use a congressional map favoring Republicans in this year's election, blocking the lower court ruling that the redistricting plan intentionally discriminates against black people. The justices granted the state's emergency appeal to use a map it adopted 3 years ago that has a majority black population in just one of its 7 congressional districts. Despite signs of economic uncertainty, U.S. job openings rose sharply in April to their highest level in nearly 2 years. Labor Department data shows more than 7.6 million positions were available at the end of the month. However, hiring activity lowered and workers quit their jobs at the lowest rate in nearly 6 years, suggesting both employers and employees remain cautious about the economy. To subscribe to my free daily newsletter, please visit SybilWilks.com. For all the news 24/7, go to NewsOne.com. I'm Sybil Wilks. Be informed. Be empowered.
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7: 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It completely changed the way I look at the ocean.
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26: And I'm probably going to need your help on this legal fight. 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And Tennessee State was the one they shorted the most.
24: Absolutely. Well, let me know. I'm on the next plane as soon as you holler. You know, when Ben Crump called, I don't even question it. I just head to the airport and get the details on the way.
23: Live from the National Action Network corporate headquarters in New York. Keeping it real. And now, America's number one civil rights leader, the Reverend Al Sharpton.
24: It's Thursday, June the 4th. Do you know what time it is? It's Al Sharpton's time. And for the next 3 hours, it's time to put aside all pretenses, deception, denial, or fronting. The time has come to keep it real on Keeping It Real with Reverend Al Sharpton. A very good afternoon to you across the country. And good morning to our West Coast listeners. Welcome to those listening on Sirius XM, Channel 126, The Urban View, where talk empowers and becomes action. Coming to you live from our National Action Network corporate headquarters in New York. And for the next 3 hours, you can join the conversation and be heard nationwide and even parts of the world by calling us at 1-877-532-5797, 1-877-532-5797. Well, a lot is going on. And I want your feedback, your discussion, your talk to each other about it. We see that President Donald Trump has now formally announced that he is going to nominate Todd Blanche to be the Attorney General. That's no big surprise. Todd Blanche has been the acting Attorney General since they fired Trump's former Attorney General when she did not let's say she did not rise to the level he wanted. And they expect there'll be some back and forward in the Senate over his nomination, but they may have the votes. And he was Trump's personal attorney, and he'll carry water for the president. That's something we ought to know, but it's not really news. We also see that John Bolton, who was a former Republican foreign affairs expert, he has announced he's pleading guilty to maintaining secret documents. He took a plea on his indictment because he got on Trump's bad list and they went after him. And he's going to take a plea. He faces time in jail, though most people feel that a deal was made and he may pay a fine, but we'll see. Now, something that was interesting in the national news is that there was a War Powers Resolution about the United States and Iran talks still being unresolved. And there was a vote in the Congress, and the House approved a War Powers Resolution Trump called it a meaningless vote and attacked the four Republicans who joined Democrats to limit his war powers, calling sensitive negotiations, and they're doing this unpatriotic stuff while they vote. Well, first of all, you're not supposed to go to war, which it is a war, without Congress declaring a war, without war powers being voted on. He has continued this without any check. And though this is probably not going far because the Senate will probably not pick it up, it is noteworthy that there's a dam breaking where some Republicans, some of whom Trump has already been against them in their elections, are actually voting against him. And then this something I alluded to yesterday, but we're going to talk about it today, where the convicted former policeman whose knee was on the neck of George Floyd for over 9 minutes and killed him, and who we marched and did all kinds of things that created the climate to have a special prosecutor in the Attorney General of Minnesota, Keith Ellison, who then got the case. And a lot of people don't know how to connect history. The governor at the time of George Floyd's killing was Tim Walz, who ended up being the vice presidential candidate for Kamala Harris. When I and others called him and said, we

Minneapolis district attorney. We need a special prosecutor. He took my call. He took one or two others, and he did it. He appointed Keith Ellison, who was the attorney general of the state, and he would conduct the trial. And Keith won 3 convictions. First time in history, Minnesota policemen, white police, were convicted for killing a black man. Well, day before yesterday, the Republican state GOP at their convention, at their state convention of the Republican Party, held a moment of silence for Derek Chauvin, the killer of George Floyd. This wasn't some Republicans in the hallway. This wasn't somebody in the alley. This was the convention of the state Republican Party. I'm going to have Keith Ellison on in a few minutes to talk about it. And, I mean, this is outrageous. Can you imagine if a black DA had led to the conviction of a black killing a white, and somebody at our convention or any other convention held a moment of silence for the killer? So all you out there talk about racism was yesterday. Okay. I don't know what they got to do to make you understand what's going on. We're going to talk to Keith Ellison about that on this show today. We also are seeing that the polls show the status of black young men and upcoming midterm elections, and what are the reasons that black men may stay home. And also going to talk about Pete Hegseth pulled women and black men from a list of naval promotions. And we're going to talk about that with Jennifer Jones Austin Esquire, about what that means. It's a lot to talk about today. And I'm opening up the phones, 1-877-532-5797, 1-877-532-5797, or you can go to the message board and send a message. At Mary G. Wilson, Mary G. Walton is on the board saying, "Good afternoon, Reverend Al. God keep you safe and in great health as you continue to fight for justice for all." Well, I appreciate that, and y'all keep me in your prayers. Renee Mickens says, "Good afternoon, Reverend Sharpton and Nan family." Oh yeah, the message board is jumping already. The Stephanie Humphrey channel says, "Absolute foolishness." Yeah, that is absolute foolishness going on. No question about it. And Happiness Donuts is saying November 2026 can't come fast enough. You right about that. And I'm telling you, that's why I'm out here working every day trying to get people, different cities organized, trying to make sure we have a huge turnout August 28th, which sets a tone going into the fall for these elections. We've got to mobilize people. We got to excite people. We got to get people riled up. We have become too complacent. We just laying on the ground, letting them kick us and beat us. GOP gonna have a silent moment for Derek Chauvin. And not only was it the state GOP of Minnesota, you haven't heard any national GOP chairman or officer or senator or congressman condemn it. It is absolutely open season. And if you don't believe it, explain to me how all this stuff keeps happening. So we're going to open up the phones and we're going to talk to you about it. As I said, Keith Ellison will be on in a little while, and Jennifer Jones Austin to be on with Policy Day. But I wanted to open up and encourage you to call in. And let me tell you something. I can't tell you the people that tell me how they monitor this show to see what active black people got to say. Because this ain't no

0: Entertainment show. These are thinking people. Whether they agree with me or not, these are thinking people. And they monitor this show to see what are people thinking about. Well, let them know. Let's take a break. We'll be right back. Keeping it real. Keeping it real. Shopton. Be right back. Keeping it real.
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2: It's Sybil Wilkes with what we need to know. The U.S. House approved a measure aimed at without congressional approval. The resolution passed 215-208 with four Republicans joining Democrats in support. This directs the president to withdraw U.S. forces from conflict with Iran unless Congress formally declares war or authorizes military action. Election results are still being counted following Tuesday's primaries, particularly in California. Democrats Javier Becerra and Tom Steyer, along with Republican Steve Hilton, are competing for two spots in the November gubernatorial election. In Los Angeles, reality TV personality Spencer Pratt is close to advancing to a runoff against Mayor Karen Bass. Primaries were also held in New Jersey, New Mexico, South Dakota, Montana, and Iowa, where Congressman Randy Feenstra became the first Trump-endorsed candidate to lose a race this cycle. A new federal rule outlining Medicaid work requirements could make it harder for millions of low-income Americans to keep health coverage beginning next year. Under this new policy, adults covered through Medicaid expansion must work, volunteer, attend school, or participate in job training for at least 80 hours a month. While supporters say the requirements reduce waste and abuse, critics warn the paperwork and reporting hurdles could cause eligible people to lose their coverage. Federal estimates suggest more than 3 million people could lose Medicaid annually, while outside studies project even higher numbers. To subscribe to my free daily newsletter, please visit SybilWilkes.com. For all the news 24/7, go to News1.com. I'm Sybil Wilkes. Be informed. Be empowered.
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18: Ever lose your keys? 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

0: called Keeping It Real. I am your host, Reverend Al Sharpton, and we're back. 1-877-532-5797, or you can go to the message board. Patrick Bonner is on the message board saying, unbelievable how we turn the other cheek. I joined Nan in Detroit. Well, thank you, Patrick. You need to be a part of some movement. I can't think of none better than the one we offering. Thank you. That's how we got to fight back. James Thomas is writing on the message board, Reverend Al, I don't know what's going on with the brothers, but all I know is that they need to cut out this we staying home foolishness, because of they, if they do stay home, then they need not to complain. Cut it out. I'm with you, James. They want it both ways. They want to complain ain't nothing happening, and they ain't doing nothing about what's happening. Not voting, not involved with nothing. They act like somebody's going to deliver them justice and fairness and economic prosperity on room service. Somebody's going to knock on the door and just hand it to you. I don't care what you think. That's not happening. All right, let's go to the phones. Let's start in Oakland, California with Anthony. Anthony, you're keeping it real with Al Sharpton.
1: I don't care what you think. That's not happening.
0: Hello. All
2: right. Yes, sir.
0: Anthony, you on the air? Hello?
2: Hello, sir.
0: He's listening to the radio. Yeah, go ahead. You on the air?
2: Hello. Good afternoon out there to everybody. I got some disturbing news that's going on in the state of California with the Department of Justice, and there seems to be some acts of impropriety that have occurred. I just want to start out, if you allow me to have the opportunity to share my findings, sir.
0: We're listening.
2: Okay. So the first thing I want to attack is this issue of marriage being a church doctrine, and that the government does
0: marriage being a church doctrine. What does it have to do with the Department of Justice?
2: Well, the government. The government is involved in giving tax credits on church doctrine, and they prohibit it from doing so. That's a whistleblower complaint, for sure.
0: Wait a minute. The church, church getting what?
2: No, the government is giving us tax credits, like tax relief credits, monitoring, like far as like licenses, and all of those things. And this is a violation of the First Amendment. They recognize this as... Well, they cannot intervene or have anything to do with any rites, ceremonial rites, any functions of a church doctrine. That's the separation between church and state.
0: Yeah, but the church doctrines, if they give the church as a nonprofit or as a charity, a church, mosque, synagogue, they give them a non-tax status. In some cases, tax rebates for services they render, like daycare centers, food banks, and all that. They have nothing to do with their doctrine. They feed people and take care of people's kids, whether they married or not.
2: Yes, but the government gives you a tax break for being married, and that's what they can't do.
0: Yeah, all right.
2: Right.
0: So how's that, the Justice Department?
2: This is the first thing I wanted to talk about, reparations, before we get to that Justice Department and why this is all building up on that. That's the first thing. So two-thirds of that, because I put this whistleblower complaint in to the email for the DOJ. I'm assuming it's going through the process. Two-thirds of that is going, I'm going to start the kitty off with that dedicated to reparations for all Africans. For all African Americans who have verifiable links to being descendants of slaves.
0: Wait a minute, but two-thirds of what is going through that to the reparations?
2: Because they have to account for that. They
0: account
2: have to account for having an influence or taking part in a church doctrine by the issuance of tax credits.
0: Okay, but if they take credit, take blame, I should say, for what you say is a tax doctrine. How does that translate into dollars and into reparations?
2: That translates by the fact that when they hold themselves accountable for whatever they're going to be sued for whatever the United States decides to sue itself for, taking part in those actions over a period of decades where they knew or should have known the whole time they weren't supposed to, that's going back to the African Americans. That's that one.
0: Okay, so your theory is that they're going to have to pay for them having these tax credits because the churches and places of worship had marriage creeds, and out of that paid three-quarters should go to reparations.
2: Two-thirds, yes, sir.
0: Two-thirds.
2: Roughly two-thirds. That's that. The next one is the crack. So that's a Schedule II narcotic, and it's up there with no known medicinal purpose. And as a Schedule II narcotic, it has to have a medicinal purpose. So since crack doesn't have a medicinal purpose, it's Schedule II narcotic, that means it can't be a violation of 21 U.S.C. 841 either, because it's not supposed to be on a list of controlled substances. And if it's a controlled, on page 17 of the Controlled Substance Act, it clearly states, and I told the DOJ this, stop playing with me. I'm gonna tell you a new one for playing with me. Everybody that was sentenced under that crack law, the DEA is charged or commissioned with the responsibility of maintaining the registries, maintaining every time the prescription is filled for these controlled
0: crack substances. Is not done with a prescription. And crack
2: is
0: not
2: supposed to be right. Exactly.
0: No, it's not supposed. It's an illegal substance. Crack
2: is
0: an illegal substance.
2: No, it's a Schedule II narcotic.
0: It is not a Schedule II narcotic. Not crack.
2: We can fact check this right now.
0: Well, you know, I just fact checked it. All right. Thank you for your call. I mean, I don't know where that's going. Let's go to Yusef in Hawaii. Yusef, you're keeping it real with Al Sharpton.
1: How you doing, Rev?
0: I'm doing well. How are you?
1: Oh, not bad. I appreciate you, sir. Sir, on this New York and Spurs, I'm hoping this basketball can prepare us for a safe summer. I see they're using the paint at the subway, the blue and orange. I remember working on San Antonio by MLK Drive, where I met an artist by the name of David Blancos, a Latino who painted that MLK mural at the east side of San Antonio, where you have the largest MLK march, over 300,000. The brother that does that memorial is a Latino. And paint and beautification of our neighborhoods can really help change the perspective. At the MLK mural at San Antonio, they were lacking lawn care service. And I remember telling you that when I started my small business here in San Antonio, I started a volunteer on the MLK Drive to do lawn care service for that area because it's missing that service. I think, Rev, I think you're right when it comes to the city and state. They're not meeting the services that we need.
0: Hold on a minute. I hear the music. I'll come right back to you, Yusef. Keeping it real. Shopton, 1-877-532-5797. We'll be right back.
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0: Keeping it real, keeping it real. I'm your host, Reverend Al Sharpton. Let's go back to Yousef in Hawaii. Yousef?
1: Yes, sir. That's going back to what you said about services, sir, in the neighborhood. I know in San Antonio, Mayor Ivy Taylor was the one that put on that Coliseum expo for vets and everybody to go start their business. Mayor Ivy Taylor was introduced by Julio Castro, a Democrat, that they hold hands together and work in the community. And I'm glad, Rev, that you're challenging people when they call the show on Democrats. They got to name those Democrats and know what they're doing. It's just like the basketball team. Oh, I like the Knicks, so tell me about the players. And right. That's how you catch people. You see what I'm saying? Because people say they. Who is they? Who is them? Right? Now we're hearing the name Benjamin Nahu. Let him go fight those people. Let him go fight those people. I mean, I don't have anything against Israel, but I don't vacation in Israel. I don't go to Israel. I don't have property in Israel. I don't have nothing in Israel. I don't even know if I'll be welcome in Israel. You understand what I'm saying? So people.
0: Well, I think you're right. You got to separate Netanyahu's policies from Israel. That's I think right, you're right sir. About that.
1: When you look at all of these people, all of these people talking about these conflicts, they're not the one on the actual battlefield, and we have to talk about that. Now, the military, I want people to listen to this real carefully. The military has a term. I'm going to spell out the first word because that might have young people listen to the show. The first word is spelled S-H-I-T and ends with bag. In the military, they got a term like that. It's a person that's in a position of authority, but the person is a S-H-I-T, bag, right? They're toxic people in the workplace where they come in. Like, you remember I talked about the job interview. Can you work well with people? They're lying in the interview. They're going to say yes. Do you believe in are you going to discriminate? They say no. But when they get on the job, they're going to discriminate. And they're going to take people's money. And they're going to cause people to lose their health care. What job today? I ask anybody, what job can you go on as a boss and say, I'm going to take your health care and still be on that job?
0: None. No, I mean, I'm thinking none.
1: World. They're yep. lying, Rev. These people talking about, I'm going to be fair, but I'm going to block black officers from getting promoted. But it's just not officers, Rev. This is going on in the workforce, in the labor force, of people coming in and blocking people for different reasons. I think we need a watchdog, different watchdogs to come in to these organizations to make sure people are getting promoted on time, getting the proper pay, and somebody monitoring where people don't know each other. When you're looking at this whole conflict, sir, a lot of people are talking about conflicts, but the most important thing that we've seen on the show, they're not on the battlefield. Their kids are not on the battlefield. Some of their kids not even losing money. Some of their kids are gaining money while we out here struggling, sir.
0: And we
1: Hawaii lost
0: need,
1: a lot of, lost a lot of programs, need, sir. Hawaii lost a lot of stuff.
0: Right. Yeah, thank you for your call. We need to, that's why we need to be involved. Everything Yousef said is the reason we need to be involved. I'm seeing that people are talking. I spoke about this yesterday. Rodney Jones, the mayor, saying what was the composition of the jury was child charged with first degree murder. Did the prosecution overcharge? These are legit questions that need to be answered. This is the 14-year-old boy that was shot. The video does not say he stole anything, did anything, and said he was not guilty. I talked about it yesterday because I spoke to his mother on day before yesterday. Reverend Nelson Rivers, that heads South Carolina National Action Network, is down there with the family. So I will be giving updates on that. It's absolutely egregious as far as I can see. And I'm getting all the facts. And I'm sure we'll do something on it as well on Politics Nation this weekend. All right, let's go to Philadelphia, WURD, Disco Brian. You're keeping it real with Al Sharpton.
2: Hey, Rev, first, if I can, I'd like to thank Minnesota AG Keith Ellison for his excellent leadership and also for endorsing the candidate I voted proudly for here in our Philly primary, State Senator Sharif Street, who's been busy ever since his defeat in service to us, his constituents, while unfortunately the chaos agent who won, Chris Rabb, has been busy endorsing every DSA-approved candidate all over the country and caring nothing about his constituents, from what I can tell. So thank you, A.G. Ellison, if you're listening, for endorsing this substantive candidate who's also, like you, an exemplary black American Muslim. Over the populist friend of Hassan Piker, who won. Rev, turning to my main meat of my call, remind me again, how much time do you or your staff have to vet every podcast or live stream who invites you and you may want to go on to assess how aligned or how oppositional they are to NAND's mission, to black democratic leadership, and to democratic coalition building?
0: How much time?
2: Yeah.
0: None. I go on anywhere that I'm invited because I'm going to take my position no matter what it is. You know, before I did started Politics Nation, MSNBC, I would do Sean Hannity's show, and we totally disagree. I've done Bill O'Reilly's show. I used to do Geraldo Rivera's show every Saturday on Fox. I'm not afraid to get on anybody's show because I'm going to say the same thing no matter what. I think that if you only preach to the choir, you will never expand what you're trying to do.
2: And, Rev, I want you everywhere, but I also want you protected. We see what happens when you have little or no time to vet certain influences. Your appearance on Jennifer Welch's I've Had It podcast, you appeared there in good faith, and little as we've talked about, 5 or 6 months before your appearance there, she had repeatedly called for Hakeem Jeffries to be replaced and called him limp D energy. And
0: yeah, but she didn't say that. We've talked about this 2 or 3 days now, Brian. She didn't say that was on. And whatever I think the challenge is that if she invited me, I don't know her background. I went and stood up for what I believe. She had it incumbent upon her to say, well, then why do you support Hakeem Jeffries? Because I take this position. If somebody come on my show, I'm going to say, well, I understand your position on this, and I disagree with it. She never said that.
2: 100%.
0: So my position was I represented everything I represented.
2: Oh, and you did a brilliant job, Rev. And everything, you knocked everything out of the park. The thing that I'm getting at is that you told me yourself, if you had known the things that she had said that were undermining everything you represent and everything Nan represents, you know, months before you stepped onto her platform, you would have confronted her on air about it.
0: I would have stayed. Again, we've talked about this 3 days. I would have said that I understand you go against Hakeem. I'm for Hakeem. But again, I still would have gone on, and I would have challenged her if I knew that.
2: Absolutely, Ref. And all I'm saying is,
0: I'm saying we're giving her too much attention on my show. We've talked about this 3 days.
2: I hear you.
0: You're advertising her show.
2: No, I understand. What my concern is this, right? In the description under her interview with you, there was no links to the work you're doing, no links to National Action Network, no promotion of the August 28th march in D.C. It was just a link to her book coming up. So in my view, she kind of used you to sell her book. And in the week since I first called about it, Rev, we have built out a sample brief on her show and other shows which documents specific dates, episode titles and timestamps, exactly what you would have known before you sat down with her. And see, if you'd had access
0: to our... Well, I think you should get that to us, get that to our office.
2: Thank you, Rev.
0: So Just a minute. I'm not going to go through this 3 days in a row. I'm not going to do this, Brian.
2: I hear you.
0: So if you get me the stuff, we will see how it works and get back to you. But I'm not going to let spend a half a week advertising somebody else's show. Thank you for your call.
2: No,
0: let's go to Brother Jacob in Philly, WURD. Brother Jacob, you're keeping it real with Al Sharpton.
3: Peace be unto you, Reverend Sharpton, and to your worldwide listeners. You know, Rev, I'm like you. If you can stand the heat, you cool than anybody can.
0: Yeah, and I don't want to give them that kind of attention. I just don't.
3: I love
0: Brian. I think Brian means well, and I think he's mad because these people are misusing us. But don't give them that kind of attention. Like right, so one of the big guys, businessmen, said that the Knicks, two of the brothers wanted me to come when they'd play in New York. I know you don't want to go in Trump go. I said, I don't care if Trump's there. If I'm going there to support the brothers and the Knicks, I don't care where Trump is. I think we empower people by letting them dictate our reaction. I will go anywhere, anytime, and I'm going to be the same Al Sharpton. That's how I live. Now, other people that don't want to do that, I understand that. That's fine.
3: Yeah. Hey, you look, I'm like Bundini told Ali. I say to you, rumble, young man, rumble.
0: Yes,
3: look,
0: son.
3: You know, Reverend Al, you got a call for all hands on deck, right? And that's what we're going to need. We're going to need American patriots, the real freedom republic constitution loving Americans that understand we just went through Memorial Day, what people gave the ultimate sacrifice, their lives for this freedom and thing that we're building here. Because it ain't perfect yet, but we got to keep working towards that perfect union. But the gerrymandering thing, this black vote. Now, y'all see that these people are gerrymandering the black vote, right? So that's proof that we're going to need other right. Americans to help us do this thing, right? And men always drawing lines, you know, to do counties and states and countries, right? My thing is, Rev, I pray we start drawing circles, right? Because when you draw a circle, you can go back to what that African-American pilot on that last moon mission said after they came from around the dark side of the moon. And he saw this blue marble, this circle, that the Almighty God, the Creator, gave us all this place to make home for a while, right?
0: And hold on 1 minute. I got to take my break. Hold 1 minute. We'll be right back. Keeping it real. Sharpton. Be right back. Keeping it real. Keeping it real.
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5: It's Sybil Wilkes with what we need to know. Senate Republicans removed a proposal that would have provided up to $1 billion for security upgrades connected to President Trump's planned White House ballroom. The funding was stripped from a revised budget reconciliation package released Wednesday. While the administration argued the project was needed for security and event capacity, Senate Republicans decided to move forward without including the ballroom funding. The U.S. Postal Service is proposing significant changes to absentee voting by mail. A new rule would create uniform standards for mailing ballots and establish a federal list of voters eligible to vote by mail. State election officials would be responsible for maintaining these records and linking them to ballot tracking systems. The Department of Justice, meanwhile, launched an investigation into Arizona State University over allegations involving diversity, equity, and inclusion program. Federal officials say they're reviewing claims that the university may have denied equal treatment to students based on race, color, or national origin. The investigation will examine areas including admissions, scholarships, and other campus programs. Arizona State University has not publicly responded to the allegations. And a new Gallup poll shows support for same-sex marriage has leveled off after years of steady growth. 65% of Americans now say same-sex marriage should be legal. The New York Knicks rode deep into the heart of Texas and stole some hearts as their winning streak continued Wednesday night against the San Antonio Spurs, striking first in the NBA Finals 105-95. To subscribe to my free daily newsletter, please visit SybilWilks.com. 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I'm Sybil Wilks. 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
17: Hey, Baltimore and Las Vegas, this is Dr. B and my main man, Atmo.
18: We starting already.
17: Oh, my goodness. Yes, I'm so excited. Listen, we got a treat for you guys. We're talking about our all facts, what it really costs to be him, men's event. That's happening June the 13th at Coppin State University, PEC Center. Mm-hmm. Doors open at 8 a.m. and then 9 a.m. the activities begin. Yes. And you know, the PEC Center is directly across the street from Mondawmin Mall. You can get there. You can get to Mondawmin, you can get to Coppin State University PEC Center. But you know what? I have a gift for Baltimore. Baltimore, Wallow would like to tell you something because he's going to be there. So he has something special to tell Baltimore. Listen in.
19: All right. Listen, Baltimore, man. It's going down. Wallow, I'm coming out there to kick it with y'all, deal with y'all youth, man, and to really have a real conversation amongst the men about, you know, the possibilities of tomorrow, the possibilities after prison. Just because you had a bad moment don't mean you got a bad life. Don't count yourself out when God counts you in. I'll see y'all when I get there. I love y'all, Baltimore.
17: Yay!
18: Wallow 267 area code. Philly.
17: Yes. Absolutely. I'm just so happy. Like, that message that he mm-hmm. said to Baltimore was so profound, because just because you had a misstep, you know, don't count yourself out. Right? Yeah. And he was talking to a lot of the brothers that might have went to prison. Right? And he was like, just because you had a misstep and maybe, you know, went to prison.
18: Right.
17: When you come home, don't count yourself out.
18: Yeah.
17: I love that message. Or it can be for youngsters.
18: Right.
17: Like he said, he's talking to the boys and for the men. It could be for youngsters. Just because you had a misstep, maybe you got suspended from school. Mm-hmm. Right. Mm-hmm. Or maybe, you know, you got punished for something you ain't had no business doing.
18: Right.
17: Or maybe you got into a fight or something. Right. Just because you had a misstep.
18: Right.
17: Don't count yourself out, because guess what? You can turn it around.
18: Yep.
17: You can get a second chance, right?
18: Yep.
17: So I love that. That everybody can embrace that, mm-hmm. right? Every mm-hmm. man can embrace that. Mm-hmm. It doesn't matter that, you know, they went to prison or not. Everybody, right. Every man can. I'm quite sure you as a man, you can embrace that. Tell me how you can embrace those words that he said.
18: Just trying to live better every day. My issues are health.
17: Mm-hmm.
18: So just trying to find the right balance of food, mm-hmm. the right balance of, you know, everything. You right. know what I mean? You know, just, you know, making sure life is good.
17: Yeah, yeah. You know I like that. I like you said your mm-hmm. your issue is health.
18: Mm-hmm.
17: And it's a lot of men out there, issues is health.
18: Right.
17: And a lot of men that's coming to the summit might have some issues with health. But just mm-hmm. because you had a misstep with health.
18: Right.
17: Right.
18: Doesn't mean that's the road you got to go down.
17: That's right. That's right.
18: Yeah.
17: And it's a lot of our men out there that have diabetes.
18: Right.
17: Right.
18: Right.
17: And just because you have diabetes or a misstep with health.
18: Right.
17: Diabetes, what can you do to change that around? It doesn't mean death. It don't always have to mean death, right?
18: Right.
17: But what can you do to change that around?
18: Right.
17: One, you can change your eating habits.
18: Yes.
17: Right? That's a big thing.
18: Yeah.
17: Right there.
18: Yeah, that's a lot of it right there.
17: Two, you can go to the gym and exercise.
18: Yes, ma'am.
17: Or just walk around the park.
18: Yep.
17: Right?
18: Walk around this building a few times.
17: Some type of physical, you know, exercise. But in Wallow words, just because you have a misstep, that don't mean count yourself out.
18: Right.
17: Wow.
18: Yeah.
17: I hope you make that into a t-shirt. Yeah, I'm going to tell him.
18: You got to do it.
17: No, I'm going to let him do it. Those Wallow words, let him do it. But
18: now,
17: I like that.
18: If Wallow take too long now, you might catch me over at Security Mall making some shirts.
17: I know you're not. But it's really important for us to take that saying to heart.
18: Yeah.
17: And it doesn't matter if you're a boy, a man, a father. Let's put the father in it.
18: Yeah.
17: Right?
18: Yeah.
17: Just because you took a misstep as being a father, that don't mean that you have to count yourself out.
18: Right.
17: As a father.
18: Right.
17: Right?
18: Right.
17: So what could that mean to a father?
18: Maybe pick back up where you left off. You know, if you say, for instance, there's a, because that happened to me. There was a period of time where my father and I were estranged.
17: Okay.
18: And I wish I had had those words 20 plus years ago, but I didn't. But I just heard them Friday night. But it's true. You don't have to let that define the relationship between you two. Find a way to come together.
17: Right. Right.
18: You know what I mean?
17: And so if you like to share one of the missteps that you had some type of feelings about that your father did, whether it's not keeping his promises,
18: right?
17: You know, whether it's not just, you know, giving you the money or give your mom the money when you needed it, or maybe you felt as though he wasn't supporting you, or whatever it was, whatever made your relationship estranged, right? Like you said, it's never too late.
18: Yeah, I agree. I believe that. I believe it.
17: Yeah.
18: You know?
17: So, in Wallow's words, it's because you have a misstep.
18: Yep.
17: That means you have to count yourself out.
18: Yep. It's true.
17: Yeah, I love that.
18: It's true.
17: So what about if you are convinced as a young boy, right, that your father is not, I guess, feasible to be in your life.
18: Right.
17: That is told to you by
18: mom's grandma or somebody.
17: Right. And then years later, we find out that wasn't true.
18: Right.
17: Right?
18: Right.
17: So, how could the misstep be for the boy, right? Because he didn't even find out the other side of the story. Till much later. So how can he make that right by not counting himself out or being depicted as a fatherless boy?
18: Yeah, I mean, that's a tough question.
17: Yeah.
18: It's hard.
17: It is.
18: A lot of people find themselves in that position.
17: Yeah. And it's not because they want to find themselves in that position.
18: Right.
17: Is because of the circumstances, the contributing factors that involves around it. Because if you're a child, you have no say.
18: Right. And you don't really know what happened.
17: Right. Yeah. And then if you ask what happened, the parent not going to tell you.
18: You're not going to get the right information.
17: Right. And they're not going to allow you to be around the dad to find out the real information until you're old enough. You know,
18: Find out who's lying.
17: Right. Not who's lying, but their side of the story.
18: Right.
17: Because Dr. B believe in three sides to a story.
18: Right.
17: It's mom's side, it's dad's side,
18: and then
17: it's the truth. Right. So we want the truth. And sometimes we might not find out the truth.
18: Right.
17: Until years and years later.
18: Yeah.
17: Right? Yeah. Years and years later.

0: Just because you, in Wallow's words, I'm giving his credit, mm-hmm. in Wallow's words, just because you haven't missed that.
1: Yeah. Don't count yourself out.
0: Don't count yourself out.
1: Mm-hmm.
0: Right? I love that.
1: That also, I think that also goes back to self-care. You gotta, gotta care about yourself enough to, or love yourself enough to be able to make that turnaround.
0: Yeah.
1: You know?
0: Yeah. And not be influenced.
1: Right.
0: Right.
1: Right.
0: So we're going to talk about that too. Like, it's really important for us to understand what those words mean.
1: Mm-hmm.
0: Right.
1: Mm-hmm.
0: It's because you had a misstep. Now, whatever the misstep was.
1: Right.
0: Right.
1: Right.
0: How do we fix it where we're not counting ourselves out?
1: Right.
0: Because sometimes you can have a misstep and it'd be so bad, like, oh, ooh.
1: Or you can't connect with that person to make it right. So how do you make it right for yourself?
0: Right. Right.
1: So maybe you can answer that, Doc.
0: Yeah. Well, sometimes I always say I love Michael Jackson's song, I'm Starting with the Man in the Mirror.
1: Yeah, yeah.
0: Right?
1: Yeah.
0: Because he was starting with himself.
1: Mm-hmm.
0: Now, we got to start with ourselves. We got to soul search ourselves and mm-hmm. see what it is that we did to make the misstep.
1: Right.
0: How do
1: right.
0: we correct that?
1: Right.
0: Right? Because you got to correct it in the middle. You got to correct it. And in order for you not to count yourself out, because you can't keep doing the same thing over and over again, because they say that's insanity, right?
1: Right.
0: But we got to be able to correct it, and it's really important for us to understand that. And I'm just so grateful and so happy about the Men's Summit, All Facts, What It Really Costs to Be Him, that's being held June the 13th at Coppin State University, PEC Center. Doors open up at 8 o'clock. We will begin at 9 a.m. And we will begin with the Ravens, the former Ravens, physical workout with the boys and the men.
1: Mm-hmm.
0: And that's going to be phenomenal,
1: yeah.
0: right? Right. But it's going to be a wonderful, wonderful event.
1: Yeah.
0: It's going to be wonderful, and I'm just so happy. And if you're ready to register or donate, because we actually asking everybody to donate at least $10 if they can, if they have it. The event is free, but we ask for a small donation of $10 because we're trying to help the Youth Work Summer Program for the kids that's trying to get summer jobs, because we know that they lost some of their funding.
1: Right.
0: Right. And so we're going to donate the proceeds to the Youth Work Summer Program.
1: Wow, that's dope.
0: Yeah. So we ask everybody to go register and donate at allfactsummit.com. 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And you just tell them Dr. B sent you.
1: Okay. We got to get a Dr. B $10 bill.
0: Right,
1: with your face stamped to it.
0: Well, you know they aren't supposed to do that until you die, right? So I don't want
1: that. Don't do that.
0: I don't want that. No. I don't want that. But it's really interesting to be able to talk about this, because I want everybody to understand that it's okay to have a misstep.
1: Yeah.
0: Right?
1: Yeah, we all did.
0: We all did it, right? The Bible said that all of us fall short of God's glory, right?
1: Yeah.
0: So we can't look down on anyone.
1: Right?
0: We can't judge anyone, because we're not the judges.
1: Right?
0: We don't judge no one.
1: That's right.
0: Because it's going to be a tougher judgment on us
1: Come
0: if
1: on.
0: We do, right?
1: Come on, preach.
0: So it's I ain't doing that. But if we think about those words, all of us did something that we're not proud of.
1: Yeah.
0: That we don't want to share.
1: Yeah.
0: Right.
1: Yeah.
0: That we did.
1: That part.
0: Right. So how are we going to frown upon someone else that made a misstep?
1: Yeah.
0: Right.
1: Yeah.
0: And we're not supposed to. Because we don't know what the contributing factors might have been.
1: Right.
0: We don't know.
1: Right.
0: There's a reason why they did what they did. We don't know.
1: Yeah.
0: It's like when we do something that's not right. There's a reason why we did.
1: Right. That's so true.
0: Right.
1: I was telling somebody the other day, it's funny, I used to get upset. Say you try to call someone and they don't get right back to you, it's like that, but I'm pretty good about getting right back to people and stuff. Then I thought about something, you know, maybe things are just going on with them.
0: Yeah.
1: You know what I mean? Like, because this time things go on with me.
0: Right.
1: And I don't answer the phone, or I can't get right.
0: Oh, you're busy.
1: Yeah, you're busy.
0: Or the phone in your car.
1: Right.
0: Like mine.
1: Right.
0: Or the phone I plugged up.
1: Right. I ain't charging.
0: Not charged. Right.
1: And I said to myself, you know,

0: you got to really, you got to put yourself in somebody else's shoes.
1: Absolutely. Yeah.
0: So I'm learning, Dr. B.
1: I'm glad you're learning.
0: I'm learning.
1: I'm so happy you learned it.
0: I was on the special bus. So
1: we all learned. That's okay. That's okay. You're catching on now. That's guess what? We're going to take this quick sponsor break, but Wallow got something to say to Baltimore.
0: Okay.
1: Yes, yes, yes. Yes, yes, yes, yes, yes.

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1: All right, listen, Baltimore, man, it's going down. Wallow 267, I'm coming out there to kick it with y'all, deal with y'all youth, man, and just really have a real conversation amongst the men about, you know, the possibilities of tomorrow, the possibilities after prison. Just because you had a bad moment don't mean you got a bad life. Don't count yourself out when God counts you in. Mm-hmm. I'll see y'all when I get there. I love y'all, Baltimore.
2: Wow, yeah. That's an endorsement right there. So I love y'all, Baltimore.
3: Yes, yes, and Baltimore love him. They love Wallow.
2: We were on Pennsylvania Avenue. Yo, y'all bringing Wallow? Wallow coming?
3: Yes, he will be here. Yes, he will be here. And like he said, just because y'all had a moment.
2: Right.
3: Right? That don't define who you are.
2: Right.
3: Right? Because you might have had a moment when you were younger.
2: Right.
3: Right?
2: Right.
3: Now you're grown. That makes sense.
2: Yeah.
3: Yeah. So that's what I was trying to explain to my cousin. Everybody know, you know, the reason why I wanted to bring Wallow to Baltimore. But I was trying to explain that to him, like, it's because you did something when you were a teenager.
2: Right.
3: And then you're a grown man.
2: Right.
3: Right. And you got to let the world see who the man you became.
2: Exactly.
3: Right. Because that's important. Yeah. That's really important. And I'm just happy about the fact that, you know, he look up to Wallow. I look up to Wallow. And, you know, he's doing excellent.
2: I'm grateful that you have the resources to be able to help him. And you know what I mean? That says a lot about you, you know.
3: That you would
2: take, because some people can be selfish, but you would take your resources and say, you know what? I want to help my cousin. I want him to go to the next level.
3: Yeah.
2: I think this would be great for him.
3: Yeah.
2: That's a blessing.
3: And he's on outstanding.
2: Wow.
3: Yeah, he's
2: good for
3: really
2: him.
3: Making a big, big difference.
2: Amen.
3: Big difference in the community. I'm so proud of him. But I owe a lot of it to the story of Wallow.
2: Wow.
3: Yeah, I owe a lot of it to that, because I seen his story and I was like, wow, if he can do it, and my cousin can do it, right?
2: Come on.
3: Yeah. And it's really profound, because a lot of people don't look at when a person, there's a lot of people that have done significant stuff once they, you know, they had, as a young person, they fared badly and they went to prison and they came out and they doing very well for themselves, right? But a lot of people don't talk about that.
2: Right.
3: They don't talk about that ex-offenders or that returning citizen that is doing wonders, you know, doing great things for themselves.
2: Right. Yeah.
3: They just talk about, oh, well, he did this and he did that.
2: And he went back in.
3: Right.
2: Yeah. Or repeat offender.
3: Right. Yeah. But talk about the ones who came out and doing great things.
2: Success stories.
3: And also doing great things for the community. Right. Doing wonderful things for the community. And you wouldn't even know some of the men that have been in prison, because they don't, you know, it's not like it's written on their back.
2: Right.
3: You wouldn't even know. But you can tell, because especially when they in the community and they working with the youth, or they working in the community and they passionate about something, like, where did that passion come from?
2: Right.
3: Because it came from somewhere.
2: Yeah.
3: Right?
2: Yeah.
3: They wasn't born with that passion.
2: Yeah, sure.
3: But it was developed from somewhere.
2: Yeah.
3: And I just say it's a lot of men out there that's doing great work.
2: Amen. That's
3: great work. Just like Wallow, right? And it's really important for us to recognize them, right? Because sometimes they don't get recognized.
2: Yeah.
3: Right?
2: You know, my father, he used to be in the corrections, I guess, business. And he worked for BPRU downtown for 35 plus years. And he would get a lot of men jobs. Like, he would help get them engrafted back into society.
3: Wow.
2: And he would come home and tell us stories about how, you know, this one's doing this and he's doing that, and, you know. And it would be very few that would get in trouble.
3: Right.
2: Very few that would go back.
3: Right.
2: And it's so true what you're saying. There's a lot more success stories than there are.
3: Yeah,
2: you know,
3: failures.
2: Yeah.
3: They are. It is. And nobody talk about that.
2: Right.
3: So Dr. B want to talk about it.
2: Right.
3: Right.
2: Yeah.
3: Dr. B want to really talk about it because they don't give him their flowers.
2: Right.
3: They don't. You have no clue.
2: Right.
3: Who they are.
2: Right.
3: You have no clue.
2: Yeah.
3: And if people would have known, like, some of these people, and I always say, even though when we grew up in the neighborhood and there was drug dealers in the neighborhood, we looked up, you know, some of us looked up to them, to the drug dealers in the neighborhood. They was like the Pied Pipers, right?
2: Yeah, Thanksgiving dinners.
3: Right, all that, all that. School clothes.
2: Get you some sneaks.
3: Yeah, all that. Christmas gift, all that. They did all that. But it was frowned upon from a lot of people in the community. And it's understandable because it was illegal. However, when they were sent away and they did their time and they came back, you know, some of them same individuals started working in the community.
2: Yeah.
3: Right?
2: Yeah.
3: And so when they working in the community, they have passion for the community. A lot of a lot of organizations is built upon people, you know, like grassroots organization.
2: Yeah.
3: Some of those individuals that work in the grassroots organizations are ex-offenders.
2: Yeah.
3: Right?
2: Mm-hmm.
3: Because they are the ones that actually, if you think about it, why do you think some of the grassroots programs are successful? Why do you think they're successful? The grassroots programs in your neighborhood, or maybe the neighborhood that your cousin grew up in, and they got a program there. Why do you think a lot of them are successful?
2: Because the people run them are from the street.
3: Exactly, from the neighborhood. Right, they from the neighborhood.
2: Round the way.
3: Right.
2: Yep.
3: And so they see that they came back, and they might have looked up to them when they were doing the wrong thing, but now they doing the right thing. Now they really embracing it.
2: Right.
3: Because they doing the right thing.
2: Right.
3: Right. And so they are putting into youngsters' ears, like, listen, you know, don't do what I did. Right.
2: Right. Right.
3: Go to school.
2: You don't
3: go
2: have to
3: college.
2: Go
3: right.
2: Yeah.
3: Go to college, you know, do the right thing, you can get a job, all that. Because they be talking real stuff to these kids. And that's what I admire. You know, that they try to deter them from going to prison.
2: Yeah, making those mistakes.
3: Yeah, they try to deter them.
2: Yeah.
3: And they tell them to learn from their mistake, right? And this is the way that it should be.
2: Absolutely.
3: This is the way you should live your life. You should be a good citizen, do the right thing, and live your life correctly. And a lot of people don't give them credit for that.
2: Yes, true. That's so true, Dr. B.
3: They don't give them credit for that. And that's why I appreciate the program We Are Us that Dr. Bunley, the African-American Male Initiative. I appreciate that, right? Because some of them brothers are ex-offenders, but they can talk to the men in the community, the boys in the community, because a lot of them know them.
2: Right.
3: Right? And they looked up to them back in the day, but now they doing the right thing. And so now they're actually, you know, looking up to them the right way, right? And they just encouraging them, like, look, you don't have to go to prison.
2: Right.
3: Right? You can do the right thing. They bring them resources. They try to make sure that they are doing what they need to do.
2: Right.
3: In order for them to be productive citizens. And I admire that.
2: Yeah.
3: Right? I truly admire that.
2: That's awesome.
3: Yeah. But I feel as though that we don't give them praises. Like, when I see them out in the community, whatever grassroots organizations it is, there's a couple of them. Like, it's like for brothers and stuff like that. I praise them. Like, you know what? Thank y'all. Thank y'all for doing, you know, this hard work.
2: Right.
3: Thank you for being in the community. And a lot of the communities is where some of them came from and grew up in. Right. And I'm just so appreciative, you know, of that. Because we have to be able to say thank you
2: right
3: to
2: right
3: them. And sometimes we don't. We don't say thank you, you know, to them.
2: Yeah.
3: But we should. Yeah. Every chance
2: Every
3: we
2: time
3: get.
2: Get an opportunity.
3: Yeah. Yeah. Because they are making a difference in the community. They
2: That's
3: are
2: true.
3: Making a difference in that area, what they call their hood, because they coming back and trying to, you know,
2: right.
3: they got one called Stop the Beef. I appreciate them brothers.
2: Yeah, I like that.
3: Yeah, I appreciate every time I see one of them, I say thank you, right? Because it's important that they can do what maybe some of the law enforcement can't really do.
2: Yeah, they can definitely reach. Their reach is greater than some law enforcement.
3: Yeah.
2: Absolutely.
3: Yeah. Because they grew up in a neighborhood where they at. Some of them did. And they know them from back in the day. Mm-hmm. They trust them. Right? And so what they trying to explain to them, like, listen, you don't want to go where I was at for all those years in prison. That's not that life.
2: That's right?
3: But we want you to, you know, have a good life, a productive life. But they go in the neighborhoods, the toughest neighborhoods, and they make a difference. And I'm proud of them.
2: Yeah.
3: You know, and a lot of people don't tell them thank you.
2: Yeah.
3: And I always tell them thank you.
2: Yeah.
3: Because it matters.
2: Yeah, it matters.
3: It might not matter to you right now because you don't live there.
2: Right.
3: Right?
2: Right.
3: But it'll matter one day.
2: Right. Yeah, a nephew, a cousin, or somebody.
3: It'll matter.
2: Right.
3: It does matter.
2: Yeah.
3: But I just want our community to understand that, you know, just because you had a moment in your life where you did something, you had a bad judgment, and you did something wrong, like, you don't have to, that's not the
2: end all be all right
3: for you, right? That's not the end.
2: Right.
3: You can turn it around. And I just want people to have hope, because sometimes they don't have hope.
2: Yeah.
3: Right.
2: Yeah.
3: They looking at right now the situation that I'm in right now.
2: Yeah.
3: But you can change that, right? Mm-hmm. You can change. A lot of men don't ask for help, and I understand that.
2: Yeah.
3: Right.
2: They don't trust
3: my brother.
2: Nothing.
3: Right.
2: can't trust it. The heck you trying to help me for?
3: right. But at the end of the day, it's okay.
2: Mm-hmm.
3: They only out there, they're trying to help you. Mm-hmm. You know, they trying to show you that, you know what, I understand your mindset because I was you at one time.
2: Right.
3: And it got better for me, and I'm trying to help you with resources and all different avenues to help you get a better outlook on life, right? Improve your quality of life.
2: Right.
3: Right? Because that's what it's about. We all trying to improve our quality of life.
2: Yep.
3: And how can we do that? But we're going to learn how to do it. We're going to learn how to teach the men how to ask for help and how to have those courageous conversations at All Facts Summit. It really costs to be him, right? Men's Summit, June the 13th at Coppin State University PEC Center. 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
2: That means we got to be
3: 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And tell them Dr. B sent you. Absolutely. Yep. 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
1: Right, listen, Baltimore, man, it's going down. Wallow 267, I'm coming out there to kick it with y'all, deal with y'all youth, man, and just really have a real conversation amongst the men about, you know, the possibilities of tomorrow, the possibilities after prison. Just because you had a bad moment don't mean you got a bad life. Don't count yourself out when God counts you in. I'll see y'all when I get there. I love y'all, Baltimore.
3: And we love you too, Wallow. Yes, OMG. Isn't that nice?
2: Yes.
3: Yes, he is telling us why he's coming. Why he's coming to Baltimore. He'll be here June 13th for the All Facts.
2: Mm-hmm.
3: What it really costs to be him in Summit at Coppin State University.
2: Mm. It's a huge, huge yes. situation.
3: Yes, yes,
2: day.
3: Yes. And if you want to be there, go register and donate at allfactssummit.com. 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Mm-hmm. Yes.
2: And it's a great event.
3: Yes.
2: It's just a donation of $10, but it's free,
3: right?
2: Yeah,
3: it's free. It's free. Yes, it is. And I'm so excited. I'm excited about it. I'm excited about some of the prizes we're giving away.
2: Woo! Okay. No, I like that.
3: I'm excited. We're giving away a pre-owned.
2: Okay.
3: That's a fancy word for used,
2: yes.
3: right?
2: Mm-hmm.
3: Car.
2: That's nice.
3: Yeah, it's a Ford Focus because we're trying to help the men to focus.
2: Okay,
3: and
2: nice.
3: Like a slogan.
2: Nice.
3: I need to put that on a t-shirt.
2: Yeah, yeah. Here's a focus to focus.
3: Right. Right?
2: That's nice.
3: Yeah, that's wonderful.
2: And then I heard you paying somebody's car insurance for a year.
3: Yes, yes.
2: Woo!
3: So, along with the car, I'm paying a year car insurance by Safe Farm for a year for the car. So, they get the car and the insurance.
2: So, you ain't gonna be driving around driving dirty. Riding dirty.
3: Right. So that's wonderful, right?
2: It's beautiful. Beautiful.
3: So everybody's excited about that. Mm-hmm. They really, really excited.
2: Yeah, my phone was ringing off the hook. It's like, Dr. Peace, give me a car. How can I get down?
3: Well,
2: you gotta come to the
3: summit, right? You gotta come to the All Facts. What it really costs to be him.
2: Mm-hmm. June 13th. Next Saturday.
3: Yes, next Saturday. It is. This Saturday coming. Yeah.
2: Yep.
3: Coppin State University. Yeah.
2: PEC Center.
3: Yep. Yep. And you can go to allfactssummit.com. allfactssummit.com. And you can register and donate and, you know, listen.
2: It's
3: everybody
2: fun.
3: Everybody that's in there, every male that's in there that's 25 and older can get a raffle.
2: Yeah, get a raffle.
3: Yeah.
2: What are some of the prizes, Doc B?
3: So we also have
2: we talked about the Ford Focus.
3: We have a weekend trip to Dominican Republic.
2: Woo!
3: For a man, just by himself. It's just one ticket. By himself. Because I need him to relax.
2: That cracks me up every time you say that.
3: I need him to relax and relax.
2: I just want to be there with that girlfriend or that wife. Say about
3: no, it's about the man right now. It's about, yeah, he got to get, you know. Anywho. Then we also have two tickets to the Ravens.
2: Woo!
3: Club level seats.
2: Okay.
3: Right?
2: Any game.
3: Any game.
2: Wow.
3: The game they want.
2: Look
3: they
2: at that.
3: Pick. I don't care if it's the Pittsburgh Steelers.
2: Ooh, okay.
3: Right? Whatever game they want.
2: Whatever they want.
3: They can have it.
2: You can have what you want.
3: Whatever, because you know that's a rival game with the Ravens.
2: Yeah.
3: Steelers and the Pittsburgh. So everybody like to go to that.
2: Ooh, yeah. God,
3: or we have two tickets to the Washington Wizards game.
2: Wow.
3: Yeah, section 105, row B.
2: Woo!
3: Seat 1 and 2, right behind the goal.
2: Dude, that's good tickets right there.
3: Yeah, you be on the TV. Like when they shoot their free throw, they can see you.
2: You see me?
3: Yeah. No, not you. No. Not you. They see the winner. Woo! They see the winner on TV, right?
2: I'll be in disguise.
3: No.
2: Let me stop.
3: Then we have a suit by Benedetto's.
2: Yes.
3: Owner, Kevin Scott.
2: Yeah, Kevin Scott, yeah. The great Kevin Scott.
3: Yeah, yes. So I paid $1,000 for him to dress, you know, our man up real nice.
2: Oh,
3: get
2: yeah.
3: a suit,
2: I
3: a
2: saw
3: shirt.
2: That on social media.
3: Yeah, a tie, yeah. cufflinks.
2: Some socks,
3: shoes. Yes. Or they can get a designer sweatsuit that's in his store.
2: Yes.
3: Right, with some designer sneaker that's in his store.
2: Yeah,
3: and he's going to have a
2: hard.
3: Nice, you know, t-shirt underneath of it, like
2: okay.
3: a hat. It's going to be nice.
2: It's like a nice little golf. You could, like, you can go golfing in that outfit.
3: Not that outfit. Not that sweatsuit.
2: That thing is bad.
3: Yeah, not that one. You won't. Not that one. But the reason why I chose to do it, get the suit from his store, because, I mean, his store is a very high-end store.
2: Yeah.
3: It's very, very nice.
2: Yes,
3: right?
2: Yes.
3: And a lot of men like his stuff. That's in it. They even like the way the store. The store is beautiful.
2: Yes.
3: Right? They even like the way the store looks.
2: Yes. God knows.
3: It's gorgeous.
2: Every man, boy, getting ready to graduate, prom, but I don't care. You need to go there.
3: Yeah, Benedetto's is nice on Mulberry Street. Mm-hmm. It's beautiful.
2: Yeah.
3: And he's going to be there. He's going to present it to
2: wow.
3: the winner. Yeah, Kevin Scott going to be there. And I'm just so excited. I'm really excited because one of my cousins, he called me. He was like, oh, my goodness. You got a Benedetto. What? He said, yes. I can't even afford to buy one.
2: Somebody said, that's one paycheck.
3: But guess what? At the end of the day, if the man go for a job interview, he can wear that suit.
2: The
3: person is going to look at that suit and see that he's very dapper.
2: Mm-hmm.
3: And it goes like, wow, that's a very well-dressed man.
2: Mm-hmm.
3: And might get him the job because of the way he's dressed,
2: yes.
3: right?
2: Yes.
3: And that's what I looked at when I decided to purchase that suit. And they can pick
2: gorgeous.
3: Out whatever suit they want.
2: Wow.
3: You know, whatever one they want in there. Right?
2: Go ahead, Doc.
3: Yeah, whatever they want.
2: Wait a minute, I saw you trying on something. That chinchilla.
3: But it ain't about me. It's about the men. What is
2: no,
3: he
2: but I love it. It's just to show your style. You got it.
3: Oh,
2: you just
3: yeah, because I feel as though that if Dr. B is making men's dreams come true, it's a lot of men dream that they can go in that store, Benedetto's, and get a suit.
2: I'm one of them.
3: Right.
2: One day I'm going to go in there and get me a pair of socks.
3: But I'm just trying to make some men dreams come true,
2: oh,
3: right?
2: It's beautiful.
3: So that's why I chose that store, and I'm just happy that they are excited about that.
2: Yeah.
3: You know, the ones who really know about Benedetto, they were like, "What?
2: Yes.
3: OMG!
2: Yes.
3: Oh yeah, we coming!
2: Oh yeah,
3: right? So like my cousin, he was excited. He was like, "I'm coming! I want
2: oh, my
3: that
2: goodness,
3: suit!
2: Yes, baby." Put that suit on, you're going to get a job, you're going to get a girl, you're going to get...
3: Oh, you know what? You're going too far. You're going too far.
2: You put that suit on, it's going to do tricks. It's going to do magic tricks for you.
3: You're going too far. Anywho, we also have 470-inch TVs
2: Woo!
3: For a man cave, right? So they can watch the Ravens or...
2: Upgrade your 55-inch to a 70.
3: Right? Or whoever that team is.
2: Right.
3: Because I see my producer back there looking at me cross-eyed. Because I said they could watch the race. Because that is not his team.
2: Right.
3: But whoever your team is, it doesn't matter.
2: You can watch on 70 inches.
3: Yes. Because, I mean, 70 inches make a difference.
2: God knows, right? From 55 to 70... I keep telling you, Dr. B, I'm on 55.
3: And you're going to stay on 55. But I'm just so excited that Dr. B can make men dreams come true.
2: Yeah, it's really dope.
3: At the All Facts, what it really costs to be him.
2: Mm-hmm.
3: Men's Summit on June 13th at Coppin State University PEC Center. Just come on down. The doors open at 8:00 and it starts at 9:00 and it's gonna have great prizes there.
2: Mm-hmm.
3: You know, it's gonna be wonderful. It's gonna be wonderful.
2: A lot of different vendors and
3: we have a prime vendor, a prime sponsor, I should say.
2: Oh, okay.
3: Care First is coming.
2: Ooh,
3: they're going to do some physicals for the men.
2: Okay.
3: They're going to do blood pressures and things
2: okay.
3: like that.
2: Yeah,
3: and
2: we need it in
3: BMI,
2: our community.
3: Yeah, yeah, they're going to do a lot of stuff. And,
2: yeah.
3: And I'm going to have the massage chairs there and
2: Ooh,
3: stuff.
2: I love
3: yeah,
2: that.
3: Yeah, it's going to be really, really nice.
2: Work
3: really
2: that
3: nice.
2: Back and
3: thanks to Care First. Yeah, so it's going to be really nice. It's going to be a lot of great vendors there. Mm-hmm. It's going to be a lot of mental health vendors, and mm-hmm. it's going to be different vendors that can help, like expungements and things of that nature that can help mm-hmm. the men.
2: Right.
3: You know, because a lot of men, they need resources.
2: Right.
3: So we're going to have the vendors there to help them with the resources. And it's going to be fun.
2: Yeah.
3: It's going to be a lot of
2: That's
3: fun.
2: That's a nice planned day.
3: Yeah, it's going to be really, really, really nice. And Conan going to be there.
2: Okay, that's my man.
3: Yeah, Conan going to be there.
2: Conan. East side is the best side.
3: Conan going to be there. AJ
2: going to
3: be
2: okay,
3: there.
2: Okay, AJ. Yeah, I heard yeah. Pork Chop might come through and Quicksilver and... Ooh, I mean, they may, you know. It's all
3: Never
2: love.
3: Know.
2: It's all
3: Never
2: love.
3: Know. I invited
2: It's open ended.
3: Yeah, I invited all the Radio 1 family.
2: Yeah.
3: They can
2: yeah,
3: come. Just
2: never
3: come,
2: know.
3: Come say hi.
2: Might be right? a surprise.
3: It might be. You never know. You never know. Yeah, but I know guaranteed AJ and Conan. Because
2: okay.
3: Conan is part of the. He's on the itinerary.
2: Oh, nice.
3: Yeah,
2: okay.
3: He's going to be doing something on itinerary.
2: Okay.
3: Yeah.
2: Beautiful.
3: So he's going to be like. It's called the voice of God.
2: Okay.
3: Like you hear him, right? Like he's gonna be saying stuff like, you know, we get ready to start and whatever. He's gonna be part of the program. So
2: that's not
3: yeah.
2: okay. Okay.
3: Yeah. So
2: Dr.
3: Excited.
2: B put this together. You and I put this together.
3: Me and my partners.
2: Yeah.
3: Put it together. Yeah.
2: yeah
3: me and
2: yeah.
3: my partners. James Green from One Baltimore. This is Brainchild.
2: Mm-hmm.
3: And Miche Duffy.
2: Okay.
3: Yep. So
2: nice.
3: I'm excited. I'm really, really excited.
2: Nice.
3: It's going to be beautiful.
2: Well, job well done.
3: it's going to be a really, really nice event.
2: Mm-hmm.
3: Really nice event. So please go. Please go to allfactsummit.com. 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And tell them Dr. B sent you.
2: Yeah.
3: Yeah, yeah. So we're going to take a quick sponsor break, and we'll be right back to the Ask Dr. B show.

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1: All right, listen, Baltimore, man, it's going down. Wallow 267, I'm coming out there to kick it with y'all, deal with y'all youth, man, and just really have a real conversation amongst the men about, you know, the possibilities of tomorrow, the possibilities after prison. Just because you had a bad moment don't mean you got a bad life. Don't count yourself out when God count you in. I'll see y'all when I get there. I love y'all, Baltimore.
2: I love that.
3: Yes. Thank you, Wallow.
2: Yeah, Wallow.
3: Absolutely. So make sure you come to All Facts, What It Really Costs to Be Him, on June the 13th at doors open at 8 o'clock.
2: Yeah.
3: Be there. Everything starts at 9.
2: Mm-hmm.
3: And
2: at your alma mater.
3: Yeah, Coppin State University.
2: Yay.
3: PNC Center. Yes, yes, yes. Directly across the street from Mondawmin Mall.
2: I used to shop there every weekend.
3: I think everybody. But one of the things that I'm excited about,
2: mm-hmm,
3: is that they're going to have a fire chat. Right?
2: Wow.
3: So it's good. The fire, just a fire chat conversation. Mm-hmm. It's going to be Wallow and D. Watkins. You know, D. Watkins is a New York bestseller author. He's going to be there. So he's going to be having Baltimore's own. He's going to be having a conversation with Wallow. And then, after that, the moderator, James Green, from One Baltimore,
2: mm-hmm,
3: he's going to be moderating a conversation with some of the male leaders, the men leaders,
2: okay,
3: in Baltimore. So, you know, like Odell Dickerson, mm-hmm, the pastor from New Psalmist, mm-hmm, right?
2: Mm-hmm.
3: He's going to have Warren Webster.
2: Okay.
3: Right? You know, he's the African-American male that was the first to be the general manager hospitality of Sagamore Hotel.
2: Okay.
3: Yeah. So he's Baltimore owned too.
2: Rich,
3: rich
2: heritage.
3: Yes, he's Baltimore owned.
2: Mm-hmm.
3: So he's going to be there having this this conversation, and then we're going to have Michael Phillips, COO of TD Jakes Enterprises. He's going to be a part of that conversation with James Green, that's going to be moderating this conversation with the men. And he's going to be asking some really courageous questions, and the asking questions that men don't really talk about.
2: Yeah.
3: Right?
2: Yeah.
3: So that's really important. Really, truly, truly, truly important. And I'm really excited about that. And then after that, he's going to bring the leaders, the men leaders in Baltimore, up on the stage. They're going to do like a roll call, you know, and they're going to like promise that they're going to keep, you know, serving the mm-hmm men in the community. And I think that's going to be awesome.
2: Oh, yes, huge.
3: Yeah, that's going to be awesome. And then we have Keys Development, that's doing a mental health kickback mm-hmm event. So after the moderated conversation with the men, mm-hmm, then they, at 1 o'clock, they're doing the kickball kickback event after the other event of the men talking is over. Yeah.
2: Wow.
3: So that's gonna be fun.
2: Yeah.
3: That's gonna be really, really fun. So
2: a day well planned.
3: And I'm just so excited that we will have the serious conversations early.
2: Right.
3: Right. And then you have the fun later.
2: Yeah.
3: Because
2: if it's too much conversation, you need something to pick you up. So that was well balanced.
3: Yeah. So you know they're going to have the fun in the morning at 9 o'clock.
2: Right.
3: With the former Ravens doing a physical workout.
2: Right.
3: On the track and field with the men and boys. Right.
2: Mm-hmm.
3: And I can't wait to see that.
2: Yeah.
3: Right.
2: Me too.
3: All the men and boys out there, you know, working. I can't wait to see that. But, at the end,
2: uh-huh,
3: then they're going to have the mental health kickback game.
2: Mm-hmm.
3: And it's really unique that Keys Development is doing this. And what mm-hmm they're doing is they raising money for the YouthWorks.
2: Okay.
3: The YouthWorks
2: program?
3: Summer program. Yeah. So these mental health providers, they actually donated towards YouthWorks summer program.
2: Huge.
3: Right. Isn't that nice?
2: Yeah, so our youth can work this summer.
3: Yeah.
2: Make some, what is it, gained income?
3: Absolutely. And this is really profound for me because one of my clients, his son got a letter that's saying, you know, we see that you applied for the youth work program and unfortunately, you know, you can apply next year.
2: Oh no.
3: Right, because they don't have
2: funding.
3: Yeah. So
2: no good.
3: Yeah. So I was like, we got to do something about this.
2: Yeah.
3: We got to do something about it.
2: Doc B steps in, baby.
3: Yeah, we got to do something about it. We got to let everybody know. That's why we ask everybody to go and register and donate at least $10, right?
2: Yeah.
3: At least $10 for this event. So they can go to allfactsummit.com. 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
2: Me too.
3: Yeah, and I loved it. I love getting my own money.
2: I ain't say I loved it.
3: Yeah, but I mean, you love getting paid.
2: I like the paycheck on Fridays,
3: right.
2: But I ain't gonna work Monday through Thursday.
3: But you like the paycheck on Fridays.
2: Ain't that terrible?
3: But guess what? But that's real though.
2: But it was fun though.
3: Yeah, it was fun. Mm-hmm. And you felt the independence, you know, and some youngsters help their family members out.
2: Yeah.
3: Right.
2: Yeah.
3: They contribute their paycheck, at least some of it, towards, they give some to their mom, or they ask their mom to put some up for their school clothes. So that's one less thing that the mom got to buy for them. Right. Mm-hmm. Or they even go shopping for their own school clothes.
2: Right.
3: So I'm just so happy that All Facts, what it really costs to be him, can have a free event and then donate the proceeds to the YouthWorks summer program, right?
2: Yeah.
3: Because we know that they lost some of their funding, right? I know that because the dad called me and showed me the text.
2: Is there anything you can do, Doc?
3: I say, listen, we'll try to do our best. And whatever we get, we're going to send it, you know, give it to the YouthWorks summer program.
2: Yeah.
3: But
2: so you guys can operate.
3: Yeah. But it's real, though.
2: Mm-hmm.
3: It's not something that, you know, I'm just making up or just saying.
2: Yeah,
3: it's the truth, right?
2: Because
3: these youngsters is getting these letters. They're saying that to them, or email they're saying that to them, you know, and it's heartbreaking. It's heartbreaking for them.
2: Yeah.
3: Right. Because they thought.
2: Because they had an impression they were going to work.
3: Yeah, that they was going to work. But they don't have enough funding for everybody. Right. So, you know, I always say that we got to save ourselves.
2: Yeah.
3: Right. We got to save ourselves.
2: Yeah.
3: Nobody is coming to save us.
2: That's right.
3: Like, I believe in the story about Black Wall Street. Right.
2: Oh, yeah. Me too.
3: Yeah. I believe in that.
2: Yeah.
3: Right. How they all came together as a community.
2: Yes.
3: In order to help their own community.
2: Yeah.
3: Because nobody's going to help you.
2: Yeah.
3: Right. So with us making the event free, right? Making the event free, and then
2: frees you up to donate.
3: Yeah. Mm-hmm. Like, just donate $10.
2: Yeah.
3: At least $10. I mean, you could donate more if you want, but at least $10 minimum.
2: Right.
3: For these youngsters.
2: Yeah.
3: Right? Because I know all of us got nieces, nephews, children. Right.
2: Yeah.
3: That's coming, that might apply for summer jobs. Right.
2: Correct.
3: Because my client, he said his son was the only one out of his friends that didn't get picked. Isn't that awful? Yeah, I was like, what? He was
2: that's
3: like,
2: terrible.
3: Yeah, but that's the reality of it. You know what I'm saying? They don't have enough money. You know, but. We're here to help them, right?
2: Yeah.
3: That's why Dr. B is asking the community help.
2: Yeah.
3: Right? Because we all come together, donate at least $10.
2: Yeah.
3: Right? The proceeds, some of those kids can get.
2: Can work.
3: Can work.
2: Mm-hmm.
3: Right? Because it's real.
2: Yeah.
3: Right? It's nothing. It's nothing that nobody can do.
2: That's
3: so we
2: got
3: to help ourselves and help our children and help our community. Right?
2: Yep.
3: And what's the best way to help them? So they can work and so they can stay out of trouble.
2: Yep.
3: So if you're working, can you get in trouble? No.
2: Because you're at work.
3: Right. And you're going home at a reasonable hour right. so you can go to bed so you can get up early to go to work.
2: Right.
3: Right?
2: Right.
3: So it's important that we understand that yeah. as a community. And come together. I mean, everybody always talking about, oh, these kids getting out of hand. They running wild. Okay. Well, let's get them jobs.
2: Yeah.
3: Right?
2: So they won't.
3: Yeah.
2: Yeah.
3: Right?
2: True.
3: And so the summer program, summer job program funding got cut. So we got to step in and help.
2: Yeah.
3: Right?
2: Yeah.
3: If we don't help, who going to help?
2: That's right.
3: Nobody going to help us.
2: That's right.
3: Right? So we got to stand up and we got to help. And I want everybody to help. Because it's not on, maybe your child not affected, but it might be their classmate,
2: right.
3: it might be their friends, or it might be one
2: right.
3: of your great-great cousins or
2: right.
3: something
2: right.
3: that's being affected. But it's going to affect somebody
2: right.
3: in Baltimore.
2: Yeah.
3: You know, it's going to affect somebody. And so we have to try to help as much as we can,
2: mm-hmm.
3: as much as we can. And I always said that it's important for us to stand up for what is right
2: mm-hmm.
3: with our children. I mean, we don't have to say anything
2: mm-hmm.
3: out loud or anything. You just go to allfactsummit.com,
2: mm-hmm.
3: click the registration donation button, and donate your little
2: $10. Mm-hmm. Yeah,
3: donate your $10.
2: If you want to get more, that's great. But we're only asking for $10.
3: Yeah, that's it. Because the event is free.
2: Yeah.
3: And you got all this stuff. You got
2: mm-hmm.
3: Wallow. You got mm-hmm. the former Ravens doing a physical workout
2: mm-hmm.
3: with the men and boys.
2: Mm-hmm.
3: You got D. Watkins, a New York
2: mm-hmm.
3: bestseller author.
2: Mm-hmm.
3: You got Warren Webster.
2: Yeah.
3: You know what I'm saying? You got Michael
2: Where you
3: Phillips.
2: Get all this
3: for
2: the,
3: you're not
2: going to
3: get the what? For $10. Where?
2: For $10.
3: Right. And free, like you said,
2: yeah.
3: and free.
2: Yeah.
3: Where? And all these great prizes that Dr. B is making some of the men's dreams come true with these great prizes. Where are you getting all this from?
2: Yeah, I don't know.
3: Right?
2: I don't know, Dr. B.
3: Where? And you got all these resources going to be there.
2: Yeah.
3: Right?
2: Yep.
3: We got Care First, one of our biggest sponsors.
2: Yeah, they're going to be.
3: Yeah.
2: What is
3: giving
2: it?
3: Out
2: physicals
3: for free.
2: And you know you don't go get no physicals unless
3: right,
2: you.
3: Right, right.
2: Unless you feel
3: right.
2: like, oh God, let me go. Let me go to the ER.
3: Right. But I want everybody to come to All Facts, what it really costs to be him, Men's Summit on June 13th, which is this Saturday coming. This
2: mm-hmm.
3: Saturday coming.
2: Mm-hmm.
3: We're going to be at Coppin State University PEC Center.
2: Mm-hmm.
3: The doors open at 8 o'clock. It starts at 9 o'clock with the former Ravens physical workout on the field.
2: Mm-hmm.
3: And guess what, you guys? We got to be there. And I like to thank everybody. I like to thank all the partners that's involved in this. And please go to allfactsummit.com at allfactsummit.com and register and donate. Yes,
2: mm-hmm.
3: yes, yes. Thank you, guys. Thank you. Thank you. Good night. God bless.
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1: 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Wallow 267, I'm coming out there to kick it with y'all, deal with y'all youth, man, just really have a real conversation amongst the men about, you know, the possibilities of tomorrow, the possibilities after prison. 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I love y'all, Baltimore.
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21: 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Without them signing the laws that we fought for, how should we have gotten free?
19: Sharpton keeps it real.
21: Because you're raising things that you haven't thought out. There were slave rebellions that did. All right, then give me the answer. You haven't answered me yet. If you thought it out, give me the answer.
19: Asking the tough questions.
22: Well, see, here's the thing. I call him made a statement. Now you.
21: No, but I'm questioning your statement. You can question mine. You can question any statement I make. You can question any statement. Whoa. You can question any statement I make, but you cannot call here and tell me don't question the statement you make, brother.
23: Brother's gonna work it out.
19: A part of the conversation. Just keep it real. Live from the National Action Network corporate headquarters in New York, keeping it real. And now, America's number one civil rights leader, the Reverend Al Sharpton.
21: Keeping it real. I'm your host, Reverend Al Sharpton. Attorney Jennifer Jones Austin is our co-host. And Jenny, that was quite an alarming and
0: in my opinion, a wake-up kind of call for Keith Ellison, the Attorney General, to have to come out and say this. And this is now Thursday since Saturday. No Republican has come out and said anything denouncing this. I don't even know how you have a silent moment for a convicted murderer. I might add, he was convicted by his peers. As Keith Ellison said, I was there in Minnesota. All through the trial, I was there the night of the verdict. And it wasn't just Keith Ellison saying he was a murderer or Al Sharpton. The jury said it. So what are you celebrating here? And what signal does that send, Jenny?
2: Conviction was actually unanimously upheld by the Minnesota Court of Appeals.
0: That's
2: it
0: right.
2: Actually went to the U.S. Supreme Court, and the U.S. Supreme Court denied to hear his appeal. And so essentially they let the conviction and the sentence continue. They let it stand. So how do you even begin to suggest that he was wrongfully prosecuted, he didn't get a fair trial, when you have these other bodies of law? The Superior Court said, no, he got a fair trial. And what he did was wrong. He killed the man. But the bottom line, sir, is what we have to be concerned about is the is what happens here, how Republicans decide, but also just pay attention to what they're trying to do at the end of the day. They are trying to normalize immoral, like egregious behavior. Make it the norm as long as it's in the interest of protecting and preserving power in the hands of, you know, white uniformed police officers and in the hands of, you know, white people in America wanting to have control, election, economics, and power. They're trying to normalize the bad behavior and to get that in the minds of people that it's okay to do that.
0: Joanne Kemp says on our message board, I see how they're fine with a moment of silence for Derek Chauvin, the party of law and order. They elevated a 34-count felon to president. I guess that says it all. They don't care what they convicted of. It's all right. Let me get back to something, though, because I don't want our audience, whether they agree or disagree with the Supreme Court or you or I, to understand things in a non-factual way. The census, as you say, Jenny, is every 10 years. Based on the outcome of the census, the state legislators can, based on whatever they deem necessary, population, protection of representation, all redraw lines. When they redrew the lines, when they had the 2,000 sentence, and they went through the redrawing of the lines, I think, in 2003 in the state legislature, they changed the, I believe it was at that time, the 13th. No, it's 13th now. It was the 15th congressional district in Harlem that Rangel represented. And during the 2012 redistricting, the 15th district was moved to the Bronx, and Harlem was redesignated in the 13th congressional. That was based on population, based on how they found it, right? It was not based on race, and it was not based on anything related to race. So to act as though it is normal, what they're doing in Alabama is what they did in Harlem is outright not only misleading, it's wrong. Alabama said you do not need a second black district. They didn't say the population shifted. They didn't say
2: that's
0: any
2: exactly
0: of that.
2: Right, sir.
0: And they did not go on a census. This is 2026. They're not going on the 2010 census in Alabama.
2: Yeah.
0: So that's why I cut the call off, because you're giving misinformation. You got to wait till 2020 to get a new census. We 6 years past the census. This is a blatant attempt to cut down black representation. No doubt
2: about
0: it.
2: You're spot on, sir. Everything you're saying is spot on. when they engaged in redistricting in Harlem, it was because what we had begun to see already was fewer and fewer black people. The population going down in Harlem, and you see more of a shift up to the Bronx. I mean, you can look at New York City maps and you can see that as the cost of living has risen, you have more and more people moving into the least expensive borough, which is the Bronx. Now, it so happens that with gentrification, you're seeing fewer and fewer black people in Harlem, but it's not simply that they're redrawing lines because of black vote. It's that you've got more people. The Bronx is more densely populated. And because the overall aim of the House of Representatives is to have districts equal in number of people so that you can ensure more of a fair, like one person, one vote thing. When the population begins to soar in the Bronx, then you've got to put like more, you've got to redraw the lines. Right. And that took some of Harlem. It had nothing to do with black people per se.
0: No, and but to try and compare that with Alabama had nothing to do with a population shift. It was that we don't need another black district. And they overlapped the same Republican district. Secondly, the whole basis of it is you review it every 10 years with the census. Mm-hmm. How do you justify 2026? Even if you're saying, well, they raised it in 2024. 2024, you were 4 years into that census. So clearly this had nothing to do with a population shift.
2: Not at all. It had everything to do with a fear that during the midterms, it's historical that the midterms, you'll usually see a flip of Congress and the president who's in charge, his party, will lose seats. But more than that, because of Trump politics and the way the Republicans have been acting in the Congress, they all feared that they were going to lose seats. So they engineered this redistricting process to get the support that they needed. It's shameful.
0: It is absolutely shameful. I just wanted to clear it up for our audience to understand that this had nothing to do with no census. When you're a year over the halfway mark of the decade, I mean, come and they said blatantly in the Supreme Court decision that race cannot be a factor. This is about race. And we

0: Let's take our break. We'll come right back to you, Charles. We'll be right on the break, man. We'll be right back. Keeping it real. Shopton, 1-877-532-5797. Be right back.
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2: It's Sybil Wilkes with what we need to know. The U.S. House approved a measure aimed at limiting President Trump's authority to engage in military action against Iran without congressional approval. The resolution passed 215 to 208, with four Republicans joining Democrats in support. This directs the president to withdraw U.S. forces from conflict with Iran unless Congress formally declares war or authorizes military action. Election results are still being counted following Tuesday's primaries, particularly in California. Democrats Javier Becerra and Tom Steyer, along with Republican Steve Hilton, are competing for two spots in the November gubernatorial election. In Los Angeles, reality TV personality Spencer Pratt is close to advancing to a runoff against Mayor Karen Bass. Primaries were also held in New Jersey, New Mexico, South Dakota, Montana, and Iowa, where Congressman Randy Feenstra became the first Trump-endorsed candidate to lose a race this cycle. A new federal rule outlining Medicaid work requirements could make it harder for millions of low-income Americans to keep health coverage beginning next year. Under this new policy, adults covered through Medicaid expansion must work, volunteer, attend school, or participate in job training for at least 80 hours a month. While supporters say the requirements reduce waste and abuse, critics warn the paperwork and reporting hurdles could cause eligible people to lose their coverage. Federal estimates suggest more than 3 million people could lose Medicaid annually, while outside studies project even higher numbers. To subscribe to my free daily newsletter, please visit SybilWilkes.com. For all the news 24/7, go to News1.com. I'm Sybil Wilkes. Be informed, be empowered.
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0: Keeping it real, keeping it real. I am your host, Reverend Al Sharpton, attorney Jennifer Jones Austin, our co-host. Let's go to Charles in Washington, D.C. Charles.
1: Reverend Al, first of all, let me say this. It was very good to see former United States Attorney General Eric Holder come out and endorse Kenya McDuffie in this campaign to become the next mayor of Washington, D.C. But my question to you, Reverend Al, is, and this is not
0: he
1: my question.
0: He came out and endorsed whom?
1: Kenya McDuffie.
0: Okay.
1: Yes. My question to you, and this is not my personal question, not my argument, but if someone called you, Reverend Al, and they said, well, Reverend Al, you've been out there for a long time, you've been serving our people for a long time, but you're getting old and you need to step aside, what would you say to them?
0: I would say that step aside from what? And if they said from the organization, I would say that's the organization's decision. In fact, Jennifer Jones, who's on, is vice chair of the board of the organization. And I said 2 years ago that I wanted to step aside. They said, we need you to finish what you started. Because I said that I really want to pursue a lot of things I'm doing in media. So I think that for people that are not in an organization, not to respect the organization's leadership and membership is being disrespectful. If they don't feel they want to join an organization, they have that prerogative, they have that right, but they can't decide how that organization is going to be run. Secondly, if they're talking about me stepping aside from my TV show, if I step aside, doesn't mean they're going to bring in another black activist for that television show. And if I step aside from this radio show, doesn't mean that's going to happen. So they would have to tell you, step aside from what? And how do we have the continued work if somebody step aside? That's one. Second, if it's based on age, I'm 9 or 10 years younger than the President of the United States. I'm 15 years younger than Bernie Sanders. So who decides the age that you step aside?
1: Excellent response, Reverend Allen. The reason I brought that up is because, and I think everyone listening to your show and whoever conscious, everybody should pay close attention to what's happening down in Georgia. In Georgia right now, you have Rod Pitts running to be the chair of Fulton County.
0: Right.
1: And you have people who are political opportunists saying that he needs to step aside. Mm-hmm. And then you have Judge Pendergrass Reynolds, she's running for Secretary of State. You know, the people that we think would support her, people who look like you and I, would support her, they are not. And then we're saying, you know, we have people who are trying to derail the campaign of Keisha Lance Bottoms for governor. Mm-hmm. And here we have, in Georgia, in Atlanta, three very effective black people who most certainly should get the support from black people. And people are making all kinds of excuses. It could be because they're a woman, or it could because Mr. Pitt's 84 years old. I think it's time off of silly games and nonsense.
0: And yeah, well, I agree with you, Charles. I think that I don't know Pitts, but if he's 84, Maxine Waters is 88, and I think Clyburn, who we just got through fighting for, is 84, 85. What does age have to do with it? The youth leader, I'm going to say it three times, the youth leader of the young progressives is 85-year-old Bernie Sanders. So why is there a different standard in the black community? In fact, I saw Sanders and AOC touring stadiums together. They're not talking about who's old and young. They're together. So if the only thing someone has, and I don't know the races that you're mentioning intimately, but if all they got is age, that means they have no agenda. Because if all you can do is run on somebody's old because you don't have an agenda.
1: Thank you very much, Reverend Al.
0: Thank you for your call. I appreciate you. Let's go to Little Mountain, South Carolina. Spencer, you're keeping it real with Al Sharpton.
2: Hey, Al, how you doing? I'm doing good here in this beautiful weather. But look, the thing that Trump is and the government is playing with this slush fund on how they're going to pay the people that did the rioting in the Capitol. You know, I was thinking about that thing, and I said, now, that was this one area that the blacks was definitely trying to copy what America wanted them to copy, and how to be very much positive, how to have imagery, how to have neighborhoods, how to have businesses. And guess what happened? The people took their private planes and bombed the place and burned it down. If I'm not mistaken, I have not heard not one person was convicted. Now, I'm thinking about that fund again, that special thing that Todd Blanche brought in. Would them people who got burned out, would they would have a chance, or they kids, to try to capitalize on what their parents had did and somebody burnt them out? Would they be allowed to apply for that fund? But wait a second. Let's go a little bit further. If I'm not mistaken, mm-hmm. It wasn't us. But it was the government that came up with another thing about if you're black and you've been punished in America, we got a certain amount of money that we're going to give you. We ain't got that money yet. Huh. I'm trying to figure out why couldn't they have cut in something that had a positive overplay with it instead of just strictly slapping folks in the face, especially taxpayers. But let me tell you the one thing that I read, looking at history books and looking back. The Indians came up with a statement that we keep on overlooking. They said the white man got a fork in the tongue. We don't pay no attention to that. But if you pay attention to it, every time Donald Trump says something on the evening news, you got to wait 3 days before you know what the hell he said. Now, that sort of proves a point, and we're still tripping over the same dumb message that they pulling on us. And the reason why I'm saying this, Reverend Al, because the 4th of July, I got a feeling it's going to turn raggedy. And I'm going to tell you why. Because people has been laid off. There's people who now is getting ready to get a notice that they can't pay their rent or can't pay for their car. And this 4th of July, the flag waving crap, people are going to be forced to do something, and it don't have to be positive because they learning from a crook in the White House.
0: I don't want to encourage Spencer people to do nothing crazy, but I agree with you. People are not going to respond in kind everywhere to celebrate. I encourage them to use that time to register people to vote to get this clown out of there and his cohorts in the Congress, and to be there August 28th and show some real solidarity. He's going to have a wrestling match, UFC match at the White House, celebrating his birthday and Flag Day. I mean, it is insulting why people are paying gas prices $4.50 to $6-$7. And now they say, well, it's going to stabilize at an exorbitant rate, like that's doing us a favor. It is absurd. It is insulting. And I think we need to really, really bear down and organize. I really, really do. But thank you for your call, Spencer. I have to take my break. We'll be right back after the break. Shopton, Jones Austin. Be right back.

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0: Keeping it real. I'm your host, Reverend Al Sharpton. Attorney Jennifer Jones Austin is our co-host. Don't forget, watch Politics Nation with Al Sharpton live Saturday and Sunday, 5 p.m. Eastern Time on MS Now. And I'm going to have on some of our senators dealing with this war, this vote they did, how they intend to deal with the War Powers Act on Iran. I want to also deal with the testimony of Rubio before the Senate. We're also going to deal, of course, with some of the criminal justice cases. This young man shot in the back, and the video says he was not doing anything. I talked to his mother 2 days ago. I'm going to have, as you heard, Keith Ellison on talking about how the state of Minnesota GOP stood up in a moment of silence for a convicted murderer in jail, who's in jail now, Derek Chauvin, who killed George Floyd with his knee. And, of course, we're going to deal with the ongoing battle around affordability. I'm going to have experts on how this gas stuff is going. So watch Politics Nation live at 5 p.m. Saturday and Sunday on MS Now. You that in the New York, New Jersey, Connecticut area, meet me or beat me to the Saturday Action Rally at the Mother AME Zion Church, Historic Church, on 137th Street and Lenox Avenue, 9 a.m. to 11 a.m. As we organize every Saturday around our brigades, getting ready for the big march. And certainly, you know, I like to have prep time so we can saturate the communities, so we get people ready to go to these 4th of July parties and use that to organize people to vote, people to register, people to come to the march. So be at the rally Saturday at the House of Justice if you're not in New York. I mean, at the Mother AME Zion, that's where the House of Justice meeting is. If you're not in New York, you can watch it live on Impact Television or on www.nationalactionnetwork.net or on YouTube/NAN. And the big march, August 28th, people are signing up from all over the country saying, I'm coming, I want to come, I want to get a bus, I can organize a bus, get instructions, all whatever you want to ask. Sign up and ask it at www.nationalactionnetwork.net. Jenny, before we go to the phones, I've been telling people that we are just about ready to open a new headquarters, and you've been engineering whatever we need to clear it from the city so we don't go in and have violations and we shouldn't have been in and all. And you've been doing a yeoman's job. But we are just days away from being able to do that due to your diligence. And we appreciate
1: it. It's quite exciting.
0: To know that.
1: It's so exciting, Reverend Sharpton. And you have created a new home for a National Action Network that is within the community, that is of the community, for the community, it's by the community. And I think that people are going to come in and immediately feel and appreciate that this is something that you determined to, you know, NAN is an organization, but it's also an institution. It's part of the fabric of Black America, of Black American history, and it's history in action. And people are going to feel that and sense that when they walk into this beautiful edifice and feel like they're in their community, and their community is taking charge.
0: I'm right in the community. I really want excited. It with all this gentrification. Yep. NAND invests right in the community and beautify the firehouse, which was already owned by a Black man who had made it a theater and did it beautifully. He didn't want to sell it to developers. Sold it to us. We was able to raise the initial money to go in. A lot of people listening have sent in money to help us pay it off, but we're there. And the other thing is, I wanted to leave an institution for whoever replaces me and replaces others. If, you know, I could have said at my age, let's just keep renting and let the next person worry about it. I wanted to leave some property equity, and as I'm going to my next step, whenever that is. And if others would come back and reinvest in the community, best way to answer gentrification is to gentrify back home. And we were right a block off 125th Street, and we're doing it. Let's go to the phones. It's Policy Day. Wouldn't be Policy Day without Todd. Todd, you're keeping it real with Sharpton and Jones Austin.
2: Reverend Al Sharpton and Jennifer Jones Austin. So I believe wholeheartedly, and I hope people are listening to this and do so as I'm suggesting, go back and read George Washington's farewell address, September 17, 1796, when he addressed his concerns about political parties. He openly and clearly documented his belief that his concern was they will be used as potent engines to subvert the will of the people by ambitious, cunning, and unprincipled men. Okay? He said that. He saw the writing on the wall right there. And then he went on to say they will go on to gain power and usurp. They will go on to usurp power and complete and undermine the will of the people. Okay? And usurp and subvert has specific definitions for them. Okay? And by that time, when he gave that speech, the Democratic Republican Party was in place, founded by Madison and Jefferson. And Jefferson later used these same types of methods to beat Adams to become the third president of the United States by redistricting the maps in Virginia so that he couldn't lose in Virginia. And that's what's going on now. There's a clear undermining of the will of the people in order to make sure that the power stays in control of the party, and the party is run by people who are lacking in principle. And this goes back to what I was saying last week. This type of behavior causes a run-up of government, a bad run-up of government, a mismanagement of funds, and then this is going to cause our very strong U.S. dollar, which is the reserve currency in this country, by far, but still we're being gained on. And being out in front by far doesn't mean you should be unconcerned about being gained on. And we could be taken over as a U.S. currency. So if we don't get control of this power for political parties to gerrymander, we're going to keep running up the cost of government unnecessarily. And in addition to that, we're not going to be able to manage our budget. Well, we're already this year, the GDP is lower than our ability to pay the debt. And it's because of this very behavior that George Washington, hypocrite number one, was alluding to. You can't be so loyal to the party that the party becomes more important than the responsibilities of the jobs that you're seeking out. Do you two believe that more people should read this section and really the whole section of George Washington's farewell address?
0: I have no problem with people reading it, and I think that people people need to read it and other utterances and have an understanding of what they're saying, and then compare that to what's going on today. Let's not forget that this whole redistricting thing didn't start as it normally is, and rightfully so, entertained up every 10 years doing census. It started because Donald Trump said he needed 5 more districts in Texas. That's what he said. And he didn't need it to reelect him because he can't run again by the Constitution. He needed it so that they could not take the Congress in the Democratic Party and Hakeem become Speaker. This is how it started. Then Newsom called a vote in California of the citizens, and it's going back and forward. But this was not a natural development based on population. And Trump said, I need 5 seats. Now, after that came this decision by the Supreme Court saying race can be taken out or should be taken out of the Voting Rights Act. This was after they were already redistricting in Texas. And that just blew it up. Am I right, Jennifer? So The whole redistricting fight didn't start with the Supreme Court decision. It started with Trump having them already carve out districts in Texas.
2: Well, let me ask you this.
1: Yeah, but let me just interject here and just add that I hear what you're saying, and I think it's always good to read and have a full appreciation of history and how history has been written up. The one place where I would just kind of differ with you is that I don't think that this is really loyalty to a Republican Party. I don't think it's really loyalty to partisan politics. I really believe that it's more loyalty to an ideological framework, a present-day agenda, and to a figurehead. I think, you know, if you talk to a lot of Republicans, I mean, you take somebody like Joe Scarborough, who Reverend Sharpton is with very often weekly, who was a Republican. He and other people, he doesn't identify as a Republican, but he and other persons who have long, you know, who have been or long were Republicans will tell you that this is not the Republican Party, that the values that are being advanced right now are not Republican, traditional Republican values in nature. This is more people who've determined that they want to maintain power, and that the other Republican Party that is advancing an agenda that preserves power in the hands of white, more elite white people. So I get what you're saying, but I don't think it's loyalty to Republican Party. I think it's loyalty to an agenda that advances the values and beliefs of some who identify right now with the Republican Party.
2: That's what Washington, well, these aren't my words. These are Washington's words. This mm-hmm. is what Washington is saying when he used the word usurp power. He's saying power for themselves. They're going to be used. They're going to use these parties. And and what's going on right now is cunning, ambitious, and unprincipled. And he used those words in his speech. By cunning, ambitious, and unprincipled men to subvert mm-hmm. the will of the people. And then he went on to say, ultimately, to usurp control for themselves. Under the veil, in this case, right mm-hmm. now, under the veil that, oh, well, no, you know, the Republican Party's the right way. These people care. It's like there's a party inside of a party. Well, not like it is. There's a party inside of a party.
0: No, there's
2: mega Republicans.
0: There is a cult inside of the party.
2: A cult. I'll accept that,
0: wait
2: too.
0: Wait a minute. Because don't forget, Trump has endorsed and beaten some Republicans in this primary season that are leading Republicans in the Senate because they disagreed with him. So I agree with Jennifer in that sense, that you can't just narrow down the party, because if you're in Trump's party, ask Congressman Mays. He's coming after you, and Mays is a loyal Republican, but he wasn't a loyal Trumpster. And I think that is the difference. But thank you for your call. I know we have to go. We are ready to go. Thank you, Jennifer. Even in your board meeting in Alaska, you took time to come on, and we appreciate it. And let me appreciate all of you that called in, listened in, you that called in and couldn't get through, but hung in there anyhow. Remember, whatever you do, wherever you go, however you feel, tell somebody, tell anybody, tell everybody. Reverend Al told you personally, keep it real. Keep it real. Keep it real. I'll talk to you tomorrow.
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4: It's Sybil Wilkes with what we need to know. Florida Congresswoman Debbie Wasserman Schultz is facing criticism from Black Democratic leaders after she decided to run in a newly redrawn South Florida congressional district with a large Black voting population. The district traditionally is represented by a Black Democrat, and several Black candidates are already competing in the primary. Critics argue her move could dilute Black political representation at a time when voting rights advocates are already concerned about about redistricting changes. Wasserman Schultz says she chose the district to preserve her seniority and potential leadership opportunities if Democrats again control the House. Israel and Lebanon agreed to renew their fragile ceasefire and establish new security zones. The agreement emerged after U.S. mediated talks in Washington to assume control of areas south of the Litani River. Officials say the arrangement is intended to reduce tension and create a path toward a broader peace and security arrangement. Hezbollah was not directly involved in the negotiation. A new analysis warns that Americans receiving Social Security could face benefit reductions averaging about $500 a month if the program's retirement trust fund becomes insolvent at the end of 2032. Researchers estimate that benefits would automatically be reduced by roughly 24% unless Congress takes action. While payments would continue through payroll tax revenue, millions of retirees could feel a significant financial law. A new trustees report is expected soon and could provide updated projections for the program's future. To subscribe to my free daily newsletter, please visit SybilWilks.com. For all the news 24/7, go to NewsOne.com. I'm Sybil Wilks. 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

spend the night. Heavy rain falling, seems I hear your voice calling. 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

0: 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Say, hey, Alexa, enable WOLB skill. Then say, hey, Alexa, play WOLB for the news and information you need.
1: Hey, what's up now?
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1: This is a big party, man.
2: Yeah, brother, like, dig it. 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
1: It's hard to believe that 2026 is halfway over. It's startling that 6 months have passed already. When you were 10, it seemed like your teen years would never come. By the time you're a teenager, you just can't wait for 21. However, do you remember when 30 years old seemed to come right after 23? And then 40 and 30 years felt like they were only a couple years apart. Wow. And at 40, statistics say that your life is half over if you are blessed. At 50, some of us start having pains in parts of our bodies that we didn't even know we had. Then here comes 60, and everybody is saying yes, ma'am, or no, sir, to you. By your 70s, you become acutely aware that life is way too short, that time moves way too fast, and there definitely are no replays and no rewinds. So relish every second of every minute of every hour you are blessed to have, because time cannot be repeated.
0: This is Reality Radio with Kathy Hughes. What's your reality?
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3: 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Yes, Early Morning Gospel is going to be simulcasting every Sunday morning from 8 a.m. to 9 a.m. on 106.1 and 1010 WOLB starting Sunday, June 18th at 8 a.m. to 9 a.m. Baltimore's first and only all quartet music since 2008. 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

help in 67, yeah. Listen, help! So many women claim they need two men now. One to provide, oh yeah, the other one to satisfy. I know, yeah, but listen, the man who works 8 hours a day, yeah, for the man sometimes, oh yeah, is a little too tired. Can't always satisfy. Listen to me, baby, yeah, yeah. Listen. The man who doesn't know work, he's plenty rested, who rides around the Cadillac all day long, he's able. You women say he's able to do it.

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I don't knock the game. It's a good game if you play it right. But it's only one.

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Listen to me now. When your child wakes up about 3 o'clock, baby, and you're not there, he begins to get a little worried. He needs you home. So he goes all through the house looking for you, baby. And these are the words you can hear him say when he's alone all by himself looking for you. This very thing.

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